0: fuel products. The move is hoped to have a lasting effect on global diesel stocks as prices at Australian bowsers sit around $3 a litre. The road transport industry is urging the federal government to scrap the heavy vehicle road user charge until the end of February. Rising petrol and diesel prices are taking a toll on the freight industry. Nat Road Chief Executive Warren Clark says operators are already being squeezed.
1: You know, we've got a situation where, we can't control the price of diesel, but we can control, or the government can control, what tax it puts on top of it.
0: OpenAI is apologising after one of its agents accessed another government website without authorisation. The breach, which exposed historical fire data in New South Wales, is the latest in a series of unauthorised access events. Investigations into the incident are underway. A magnitude 4.8 earthquake has shaken much of Victoria, waking thousands of residents early this morning. The tremor struck in the state's South Gippsland at a depth of 10 kilometres. An aftershock was recorded shortly after. Residents say they were stunned.
2: The bed moved sideways back and forth and I almost slammed a couple upstairs.
3: I'm just ringing to say that I live at Blackburn and the shaking of the room in my bedroom, the lamp nearly fell on my head. Could not believe it was the most frightening thing I've ever experienced.
0: More than 500 non-compliant e-bikes have been seized and thousands of fines issued to riders breaking Queensland's latest laws. Under the rules, e-bikes are limited to 12 kilometres per hour and riders must be aged 16 or over. Police on the Sunshine Coast have made the most seizures, followed by officers on the Gold Coast. Also making news, two Iranian nationals have been charged with preparing terrorist acts against the Jewish community in Manchester. 188,000 deaths have been recorded in a year, taking Australia's annual death toll to its highest level since the height of COVID. And leaders are being asked to consider adding basic life skills to the school curriculum, as a survey suggests many teenagers are struggling with everyday tasks. Checking sport, Geelong has made it 7 straight wins in the AFLW, with the Cats proving too powerful for Richmond, winning by 34 points. Melbourne's Max Gawn has won his 4th Best and Fairest Award with the Demons, taking out the Keith Bluey Truscott Memorial Trophy. Manchester City says it will appeal the Premier League's guilty finding into financial rule breaches. The club says it's innocent of the accusations made. And in NBL action, the Wildcats have defeated the Phoenix 92 points to 88. The 36ers went down to the Hawks.
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This is Dr. Bruce Robinson from the Fathering Project. I've got a couple of tips for parents when they're thinking about their children's education. The first is, remember this, children are not your bragging rights. It's very difficult for children if their performance at school is somehow your creds in society. They're not your bragging rights. And it's very difficult for a second child if the first one is really smart. Make sure the kids know that your love and regard for them does not depend on their results. Also, children are not your rights for your good citizen ticket. If they misbehave at school, don't imagine that, oh, this is going to reflect badly on me as a citizen. Be there, always supporting your kids. Make sure your kids know that you believe in them. And parents, especially now talking to dads, make sure you get to things, including canteen duties. Meet the teacher. And here's a good tip. Please say thanks to the teacher for teaching your kids. So many parents think their kids would be geniuses except for the fact the teacher isn't doing the right thing. Teachers do a great job. Just go and thank the teacher for teaching your child and say, how can I help? If you'd like more information, ideas, or tips on this subject, just Google The Fathering Project.

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1: I've got so much to be thankful for. 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

0: Your afternoon drive sorted.
1: So, like, the bull ant for me is the one that is almost like 3 centimetres long.
2: I used to call that a soldier ant.
1: Oh, okay. But you can see the choppers.
2: Mm.
1: We used to pick them up at school.
2: Why would you do that?
1: You could get a stick on that and then you'd hold them behind the head and pick them up and their choppers would be going like this. You had to make sure you flicked it before you left.
2: Of course, that is dangerous. You're like playing with fire.
1: No, playing with ants. That's it.
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1: Some stories may not be suitable for little ears.
2: I'm Sophie Clark. The Energy Minister insists Australia still has a strong pipeline of oil coming in despite global disruptions. Leaders of the G7 nations have agreed to release 100 million barrels of emergency oil available over the next 4 months to try and stabilise markets. But Chris Bowen says oil supply here will remain steady and secure, no matter the uncertainty.
3: 41 days worth of petrol, 32 days worth of diesel and 28 days worth of jet fuel. We have 50 ships on their way to Australia with fuel supplies. We also have 3.6 billion litres of fuel locked in, contracted to be delivered over the next 4 weeks. And included in that is 2 billion litres of diesel.
2: Efforts to prevent future flooding is ramping up in Nepal as the country recovers from its most recent disaster. 5,000 people remain unaccounted for after a glacial collapse triggered landslides and flash flooding near the Tibetan border. 4 high-altitude glacial lakes will be drained in a bid to avoid future incidents. There's concerns Victoria's bird flu outbreak could be pushing inland after dead ibis were found at Bendigo's waterway. 59 birds were found lifeless at Lake Waroona. Testing is underway. There's a push for schools to teach basic life skills after a report revealed many teenagers are struggling with everyday tasks. A Life After School survey found 41% of young people can't prepare a basic meal. Many also struggle to book medical appointments, use a washing machine, or change a tyre. Australia's political community is mourning the loss of former Liberal MP Bruce Baird, who has died aged 84. Baird served in both state and federal parliaments, earning widespread respect for his stance on social issues and his role in delivering Sydney's 2000 Olympics. Deputy Liberal Leader of New South Wales, Natalie Ward, says he was a true parliamentarian.
4: There was laughter when Bruce was around, and aside from the achievements, there were so many others. He should have been Premier of New South Wales, and he just brought genuine Liberal conviction. He knew how to bring people with him, and that was one of his great achievements.
2: Also making news, the New South Wales government's launched a cybersecurity probe after an open AI model breached the National Park site containing bushfire data. And Victoria has been rocked by its biggest earthquake in 3 years. The 4.8 magnitude quake struck in the state South Gippsland. Updating sport, Melbourne's Max Gawn has won his fourth Best and Fairest Award with the Demons, taking out the Keith Bluey Truscott Memorial Trophy. The captain finished with a record-breaking 680 votes. Cats superstar Bailey Smith has capped off a remarkable 2 years, winning the club's Best and Fairest. In racing, the Gail Waterhouse-trained Sodelius is favourite to take out this afternoon's Turnbull Stakes at Flemington, and sixth seed Novak Djokovic has survived a scare to make the quarterfinals of the China Open.
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1: Some stories may not be suitable for little ears.
0: I'm Sophie Clark. NRL Grand Final send-off celebrations have turned tragic in Newcastle, where a car has crashed into a crowd gathered to wave off the Knights. Up to 9 people have been injured, some critically, after the vehicle mounted the roadside near Wallsend. A major emergency operation is underway. Motorists are being asked to avoid the area. NBN television reporter Natasha Baysdors is at the scene. She says it's distressing.
2: I can still see 5-6 ambulances, a couple of fire and rescue, and really sadly, the car that was allegedly involved in this. Beside it, I can see a crumpled Knights flag on the ground where presumably the bystanders were, and it's more than a little overwhelming for everybody here, especially those people involved.
0: The driver has been taken into custody. Victoria has experienced its biggest earthquake in 3 years. The 4.8 magnitude tremor struck at a depth of 10 kilometres in the state's South Gippsland. Thousands of people have reported experiencing the quake. The US president insists a diesel export ban was never really on the table after G7 nations agreed to tap into their emergency fuel reserves. Leaders have bowed to White House pressure, agreeing to release 100 million barrels of fuel and oil from emergency stocks in a bid to ease global supply concerns. Donald Trump is backing the move. He says Europe has done a great thing.
3: Europe has a lot of diesel, and they're going to be making a major world contribution, and so are we. And we're not going to be doing the export ban. We were never going to do it. I don't think we are. But basically, Europe was great because they're putting a lot of diesel oil out there. They have diesel.
0: Rogue artificial intelligence bots have gained access to another government system. The New South Wales National Parks and Wildlife Service's Bushfire History Service was accessed in June. OpenAI insists the model did not retrieve any personal information. Australia will be split into 5 different time zones when daylight saving kicks in. The clock will be run forward an hour overnight in states that adopt the change. Briefly, a body's been pulled from a waterway on the Gold Coast in what's believed to be a case of misadventure. Toyota's contacting owners of Klugers made between 2021 and 2025 as a recall's expanded, and invasive pests are becoming more widely accepted in Australia, according to latest polling. Checking sport, Geelong has scored a 34-point win over Richmond in their AFLW clash. It's the Cats' 7th straight victory, pushing them up the ladder ahead of defending premiers North Melbourne. Novak Djokovic has come from a set down to advance to the China Open quarterfinals. Manchester City's lodged an appeal after being found guilty of breaching the Premier League's financial rules, and several Olympic football matches will be played in Melbourne in 2032 in a bid to maximise ticketing.
4: 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It applies more than 7,000 measurements to each eye. The result? 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
5: Weather.
6: We are aiming for a gorgeous day. 24 degrees is our top and less than sunny conditions at the moment, 21. Tomorrow we have a low of 11 before 21 degrees again, and a similar forecast Monday. Bit of cloud around with a top of 23 degrees.
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6: Okay, it is 4 minutes past 10 and officially good morning. Welcome to your Saturday, the 3rd of October. It is the final day of the Royal Show and we are here through until 6 o'clock tonight, I think it is. And what an absolutely stunning start to our weekend and a stunning start to the final day of the Royal Show. If you have yet to come and say hi and yet to come to the show, we would love you to do that. We are at the corner of Hardy and Amherst, right near the Little Growers Patch and just near the main pavilion. And we've got some of the team here this morning, which which we'll grab and put on air and let you know what's happening this morning. We've got some merch for sale as well. And Sam, actually, just quickly, I meant to ask you off air, are we doing prize packs today? There is a prize pack people can win. Okay, so there is something you can win as well. If you come to our stand, you can sign up and pop yourself in the draw, and you could be walking away with one of our prize packs at the end of the show as well. So we'll keep you updated as we get into our Saturday. Love to see you here at the show. And in the meantime, keep yourself connected on the text line 0429 985 985. We've got a few things throughout the day that we will throw out there and get your participation in. In the meantime, let's get back into the tracks with Foo Fighters at 10:05.

0: Seth Slutter, All In, and the Foo Fighters. Times Like These, that's a good cracking song to get you wide awake on your Saturday morning at 13 minutes past 10. You're listening to Sunshine, it's Tim with you, broadcasting live from the Perth Royal Show. It is the final day, as we've been mentioning, and it is going to be, excuse me, I've got a hair on my microphone. It's going to be an absolutely stunning day for it, and it's already starting to fill up because people, I suppose, either they've been to the show or, like Sam Willens, who's right beside me.
1: Hi.
0: Our marketing manager, director.
1: No, oh, whatever you want to call me. I've been called many things.
0: Jack of all trades. And a very familiar voice to a lot of you. You've been here pretty much every day, I think.
1: Almost. I wasn't here Thursday, Friday. I did have a couple of days away from the show because I had other work to get done.
0: Isn't that allowed?
1: You know? But apart from that, I've been here and it's been amazing.
0: So I'm thrown to you because literally I was here last Saturday.
1: Yep.
0: And then we've been, as a partnerships team, away at a conference most of the week. So I've missed what's been happening with the
1: show.
0: You want
1: me to fill you in on the whole week?
0: Kind of like, well, Sam, can you come and tell us what's been some of the main things that have stood out for you this show? That I suppose if people are coming to the show for the first time today, they go, well, on Sam's recommendation,
1: there's so many free things to do. Like, I often think, you know, it's so expensive to bring kids to the show. And yeah, it's not cheap to get in, and kids always want show bags and all that sort of stuff. But there's 101 free activities to do. So the guys at the Department of Infrastructure, just near us, they have some cool stuff in
0: there. She's pointing to the right, just FYI. You can't see that.
1: Some VR stuff to do with transport. They've got a digger that the kids can play on. They've got so much glitter.
0: Oh, gosh.
1: You get so much glitter. Actually, the lady from there is going to pop by and give us a riddle. She's been doing that every day.
0: Is she bringing glitter?
1: Well, she's covered in glitter.
0: Am I going to get bedazzled?
1: She's actually covered in glitter. She was just telling us earlier on today that she went home and realised her bed's full of glitter and her dog has glitter. Even though the dog hasn't been here, she's taken so much glitter home. Her dog is, like, showering glitter around the house. So glitter is fun. There's an RAC VR thing. You can go in there, rescue chopper, and experience what it's like to rescue someone in the chopper, which is very cool.
0: Okay.
1: There's a potato dig you might have seen on our socials.
0: As in digging for potatoes?
1: Yes. So we had a few of our people doing a challenge, see how many potatoes they can dig up out of the boxes in 10 seconds.
0: Okay.
1: So all of that sort of stuff. Of course, the dogs. You know, there's kelpies, there's the sheep dogs running around doing their thing. Mm-hmm. I love dogs.
0: You do?
1: So everything to do with dogs
0: is have a dog.
1: I do have a dog.
0: So we also, what about rides?
1: Yes.
0: And the reason I asked that is because last time we were on air and there was a previous time in the show, which we talked about, where you were on the Mega Drop and we broadcast that live.
1: Yes.
0: Have you been on rides?
1: No.
0: Is there something? No.
1: Okay. No.
0: So can we perhaps? Well, maybe then we can throw it out to our listener. 0429-985-985. If you're game.
1: Yes.
0: You're here for most of the day?
1: Most of the day,
0: okay.
1: Yes.
0: Okay. So maybe in the next couple of hours before lunchtime, they can recommend a ride that they would love you to go on.
1: Right, okay.
0: Are you up for that?
1: Sure.
0: Yeah?
1: As long as it's not the Gravitron, I've said a couple of times.
0: Okay.
1: Aside
0: from the Gravitron, anything else is fair game,
1: inside.
0: Right? And the coffee.
1: Yes.
0: So maybe you've been to the show and you've been on the ride and would recommend it for Sam.
1: Sure.
0: Or perhaps you've just looked through and you're going, I think that one might be pretty cool.
1: Sure.
0: We're going to recommend that one for Sam.
1: Why not?
0: Yeah.
1: I'm
0: she looked very hesitant about this, and I love it. I love
1: for
0: it.
1: A challenge.
0: I love throwing people under the bus when they didn't know it on there. So maybe you can recommend that. 0429-985-985. And if you are coming to the show, as we've said, come and say hi. We've got a whole bunch of stuff which Sam is looking after. Merch.
1: I am.
0: People can grab.
1: Yes, we've got
0: some
1: freebies. We're kind of short on freebies because
0: they've gone through the rest of the week.
1: Oh my gosh! Yeah, it's been hectic.
0: People love freebies.
1: But we've got some stuff that you can buy, so you can wear Sunshine
0: you
1: around
0: can wear
1: with
0: sunshine
1: you or
0: brand
1: carry Sunshine
0: around the show.
1: All that sort of stuff. But we do have our merch pack that we're giving away at the end of the day. So you can scan the little QR code.
0: Cool.
1: Give us your details.
0: Excellent.
1: And I'll give you a call later.
0: Love it. Come say hi if you come into the show. We'd love to see you. Hardy and Amherst is where you'll find us, not far from the main pavilion. And come and enjoy this beautiful day with us at the show. And again, sign up for a freebie on the back end of that. And which ride should Sam go on before midday?
1: Sure.
0: Let's get that happening. 0429-985-985.

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0: Yeah, Shibuzi and Miles Smith blink twice at 26 past 10. It is your Saturday morning, the 3rd of October. It is Tim here at Sunshine, and we are at the Royal Show all today for the final day of the Royal Show. And I'll tell you what, it is absolutely stunning, stunning weather. So if you are coming, come and say hi, enjoy the final day of the show. It's amazing who you meet at the show. And people just walking past the tent and saying hi. And all of a sudden, some very familiar faces walk past. Rodney and Pauline Olsen. Rodney, of course, has been around the station for many, many years. Well, they both have. And good morning to you, Mr. Olsen, our partnerships director and Sunday morning announcer and Sunshine legend, really.
1: Hey, you got to keep going with that.
0: I think that's it. I think that's it for now.
1: Good. Hey, good morning. Great to be here. I haven't been to the Perth Royal Show for a number of years. Of course, you and I both remember the time many years ago when we were here each year, but I thought I would drop in and just have a look around, see what's changed, what's the same, and just enjoying it so far.
0: Yeah. Is there anything that you've walked past already on your way to us? And FYI, at the corner of Hardy and Amherst, if you're looking to come. Anything you walked past that's really sparked your interest or piqued your interest so far?
1: I've got to be honest, Jim. As soon as we got through the gate, I said, let's go to Sunshine.
0: You made first. A beeline here.
1: So I haven't had a chance to walk past a whole lot of other attractions, so I wanted to come here and say g'day. So we'll just keep looking around and spend the day just looking. We're looking forward to catching up with some Highland cows.
0: I got that impression from your wife, Pauline, who's making gestures in the background. Look, from our perspective, as you've said before, because you and I and Sam, and I think there was a photo went up earlier this week on the socials of Sam and I broadcasting from a show back in 2008, I think it was. She's nodding. And then we were on there the other day, and it was like, oh, we're back. And we've been at the Royal Show for many, many years, and then we've had a bit of a break and we're back. How important do you think that is for us as a ministry, as a station, to be seen at something like the Royal Show?

0: for the very first time, so that they have the opportunity to be wholeheartedly connected to hope. So it's very important from that perspective. We know that the world can be a dark place. We come to places like the Royal Show to just enjoy a few hours, but then back to normal life. And that's the advantage of sunshine. We're there during that normal life, during the everyday ups and downs, providing hope for people, sometimes in the joyful moments, but also in the dark moments. And so we want more people to experience that. And being in a place like the Royal Show, it does a couple of things. Those that love us get to come up and say g'day, and we love meeting those who listen to Sunshine. But also, it provides new hope for people that have yet to hear about us. So it's fulfilling those two objectives, and I just love the fact that we get to be here.
1: Yeah, awesome. Well, look, we're going to let you go and enjoy your day. We might pull you back on air if you come past the tent again later in the day. That's not a reason to stay away, by the way. But go and enjoy your day. And look, before I let you go, is there a ride? Because we are putting out to the listener, and Adeline's chipped in, Sam. We'll get to that in just a moment. Is there a ride that you think, Sam, because you, I think, were broadcasting with us that year we put her on the Mega Drop, and she was dropped from a great height with microphone in hand, which I think did stay in hand. Not sure if it was covered in something on the way down, but is there a ride that you'd recommend Sam should go on?
0: Oh, look, I think, you know, as time moves on, you go on something a little bit gentler. I remember back in the day when we were broadcasting from the show that Ash Wright and myself went with microphones, in fact headsets, and we did a crossing on the chairlift. Now, I don't mind the chairlift too much, but it was only as we were ascending that we both realised that we both had a fear of heights.
1: Right.
0: So it made for an interesting broadcast as we talked about all that we saw as we wandered across the show in the chairlift.
1: Sounds like fun. I think the Gavitron is something you're super keen on, Sam. Was that what I heard? Oh, no, it wasn't the Gavitron. No, okay. Rodney, we'll let you go. Always good to chat to you. Partnerships Director Rodney Olson here at Sunshine. We might, again, get him back on there in just a tick. Adeline, by the way, has said, in honour of Pluck a Duck, I think Sam needs to catch a duck. Apparently, it's fun for all ages.
2: Sounds tiny.
1: Seems very timid.
2: Sounds tiny.
1: Very gentle. Thank you, Adeline. That's a very gracious request. We'll see where that goes. If you do have a suggestion for Sam, maybe you've been on a ride this week and go, actually, I really enjoyed that. I think Sam would too. Or you want to be a little cheeky and go, actually, that was pretty rough. Sam, you should try that. 0429-985-985 to text through. What ride should Sam go on? And you've got until now in midday. We're taking votes as to what that might be. It's 29 minutes away from 11. Here's Bruno Mars.

0: channel your voice when you need it most.
1: There's times where I'm very shallow, and there's times where I'm just like, nah, it doesn't matter, guys.
2: It doesn't matter.
1: Just take a deep breath. Just relax. I feel like that's my job in this team.
2: Play it cool.
1: Chill out. It's fine. Is that right?
2: Yeah, don't ever say chill out to someone just quietly.
3: Oh, it's so funny when I'm like stressing. He does it as a joke, but he's like, would you just calm down?
2: Yeah. Isn't that effective?
3: Can you just chill out?
1: Guys, I've been married for 13 years. I know how to annoy a lady more than anybody. You're being crazy. Just relax, okay? Women love that.
0: You're listening to Leah and Dan on Sunshine. 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

0: right, you're on Sunshine. It is your Saturday morning at 21 minutes away from 11. That is Brooke Fraser, Something in the Water. It is 10 until 2, and Sam Williams is here. We are at the Royal Show all today. It is the final day and an absolutely stunning day for it too. So if you are coming along, come and say hi. It'd be great to meet you. And as Sam, we are promoting, there's a freebie again today
1: there
0: that
1: is.
0: People can sign up for while they're here.
1: People have been. Yeah, you scan the little QR code at our Sunshine stand and we're giving away a merch pack at the end of the day. So come and say hi.
0: What,
1: scan away.
0: What does the merch pack involve?
1: It's got all Sunshine stuff in it. So a cup and bag and hat and all the goodies.
0: A cup, a bag, a hat and all the goodies.
1: Yeah.
0: And lots of hand gestures
1: That's
0: there.
1: Right.
0: With all the goodies.
1: All the goodies
0: okay,
1: are
0: cool.
1: in there.
0: So look, we are throwing it out to our listeners. 0429 985 985, seeing what ride we're going to put you on
1: yes.
0: at some stage
1: They've
0: today.
1: They've been tame so far, which is great.
0: They have.
1: I'm very happy about that.
0: My friend Sean in Brisbane, who I will be having a phone call with after this,
1: oh,
0: by
1: cool.
0: the way. He's like, I vote Tim for the Gravitron.
1: Oh, okay.
0: Thank you, Sean.
1: I think that would be great.
0: I appreciate that. We've now severed our friendship, so that's...
1: Never speaking to him again.
0: Adeline says, I could have picked an extreme thrill, but I like Sam. I think if Sam needs to go on one, Tim does too.
1: Yes, see, I really like this.
0: And she's followed that up with, I think it would be hilarious to see Tim in a teacup. I have done a teacup with my daughter many, many years ago.
1: Would you fit in the teacup? You're quite
0: that's
1: tall.
0: That's a good question. Yeah. I don't know. Maybe
1: your
0: not.
1: Your knees might be up near your ears.
0: Maybe
1: it could
0: not.
1: Be
0: I don't know. So look, we are, and the just in case you missed why we're doing this, Sam was on the Mega Drop many, many years ago when we
1: yes.
0: were able to have microphones and roam.
1: Yes.
0: And we put you on the Mega Drop. And I think it was like you were halfway through the speech when they dropped you.
1: I was literally just saying, because it was a lovely day like this, blue skies, and you know, they take you all the way to the top.
0: So you get a great
1: and
0: view.
1: You get a great view. And
0: right.
1: I was just in the middle of saying, what a lovely view. This is really relaxing. And I don't think this is going to be scary at all. I didn't get to finish that sentence when they dropped me.
0: Love it.
1: At a great speed.
0: Yeah.
1: And I
0: but
1: think
0: it
1: the
0: lasts
1: rest of them
0: like,
1: went, oh
0: what,
1: my
0: two
1: gosh.
0: Seconds? What do you drop? Is it like 20 metres? Is it more than that?
1: Oh, maybe more than that.
0: It would feel high at the top.
1: It feels high.
0: It feels like
1: 2 kilometres. But,
0: so they're 2 kilometres. Okay, slight exaggeration. But it does, I mean, they don't have that anymore.
1: No, they don't.
0: So we're just saying, is there something that you've been on this week, a ride, that you would love to see or recommend for Sam to go on?
1: One that was very tame.
0: Maybe tame, because she is getting older. And gentler. And, you know, so something tame for Sam to go on.
1: And something really extreme for Tim to go on.
0: And something that, well, Sean's already ticked that box. Thank you, Sean. Appreciate that. In all seriousness, though, Sam, well, while we do park that, 0429 985 985, if you would like to chip in on that. But something that you've done this week that you would recommend for people, if they're going to come to the show for the first time today, because you've been here a few days, you've been around, seen a few things, what's really stood out for you that you would recommend for people to do while they come?
1: Of extreme things.
0: Yes.
1: There is a guy here this week.
0: I think I know where you're going with
1: this. Twice a day doing something quite extreme.
0: Is this the guy that gets shot out of the cannon?
1: Yes, Dave. Yeah. The human cannonball. Apparently it runs in the family. His dad was also a human cannonball, because that's just how it goes, right? So we actually chatted to him on air.
0: Like father, like son.
1: Yeah, yeah. But I've seen that a good few times this week, and every time I'm just like, what the heck?
0: What? Why would you?
1: Why?
0: But he's hit the net every time, right?
1: Yes.
0: How far does he get flown?
1: I think it was like 53 metres in the air or something ridiculous.
0: That must be scary.
1: It's nuts.
0: That must be
1: scary. Really,
0: I mean, obviously you get immune to it.
1: Yeah,
0: You do it twice a day,
1: yeah, that's right. Yeah. Once during the day. He does it once at lunchtime and once in the evening as part of the big spectacular just before the fireworks.
0: Oh, the fireworks, of course.
1: Yep.
0: Right.
1: But that's kind of cool to watch because, you know, how often really do you get to see someone get shot to a great height from a cannon?
0: Yes. Okay.
1: So that's
0: been
1: cool.
0: A highlight for you.
1: Yeah,
0: so
1: yeah.
0: I think it's 1:15.
1: Yep. And then in
0: David
1: the evening,
0: gets
1: 7:15 or something.
0: Projected out of the cannon, and then tonight. So, again, if you're coming to the show, certainly bear that in mind. And if you go to the show page as well, there are lots of... We just had a couple. Yeah, we're on air, but that's cool. Hi.
1: Hi.
0: Take one. It's free. You've got
1: Yay.
0: One. Okay, cool. Where was I?
1: Sorry, it was just the realisation on their faces that, oh my gosh, they're on the radio.
0: They're live. They're actually live, and that's cool. I can't remember what I was saying.
1: Dave, come and see Dave.
0: Come and see Dave.
1: Get shot out of a
0: cannon. Go to the show page and see what's happening, and just have a look around. There's lots to see and do, and
1: so
0: it's going to be an awesome, awesome day. We are at the corner of Hardy and Amherst near the Centenary Pavilion, and you'll see us there. Come and say hi, as they did, and it'd be great to see you, and sign up for the free merch pack, as Sam was talking about before. So all the fun of the show, and if you would like to suggest a ride for Sam, that number's 0429.
1: Or Tim.
0: 985.
1: Extreme for Tim.
0: Thank you, Sam. Appreciate it. 16 away from 11.

0: that is getting a few of us jigging here at the Sunshine Tech. Can I just say that? That song, Maybe You Too, Kylie Minogue, Love at First Sight at 12 away from 11. On your Saturday morning, it is Tim here at Sunshine. We are at the Perth Royal Show and just loving the vibe here this morning. Actually, it's the final day, so there's a really good vibe in the air, and I think the cool weather's probably got something to do with that. Apparently, Sam, I called you old on air, according to Mandy, so now I'm really struck off the chocolate list. No chocolate for Timothy, but that's okay. I think I just said you were getting older, but I am too, and we all are. Right? And I'm older than you. And Rachel, our special guest, actually, we just... What year was that? 1992?
1: Yeah, if you're born before the 3rd of December, 1992, you were born before the very first text message officially got sent.
0: Okay, now a whole bunch of us just now suddenly feel super, super old.
1: Yeah, I'll go and get my frame out and just start getting along there, so... So do I, actually. I just didn't bring it today, so...
0: Yeah, the walking stick. Sam's in the background with special comments you can't hear. Yeah. She's just... I'm currently on a walking stick with my lower back, and you apparently have one too?
1: I have one. I've got lower back issues and knee issues.
0: Yeah,
1: so,
0: okay.
1: Yeah, getting old is fun.
0: It is, isn't it? Yeah. Such a joy. Such a joy. Especially when you're walking around the Royal Show.
1: Yeah, and then I work with kids, so I've got the mentality of a child, but the body of, like, you know, someone that should not be doing kids' activities and tricks and...
0: But maybe it helps counteract the other stuff, right?
1: Keeps you young. Yeah, it does. It keeps me young.
0: Keeps you
1: young.
0: They
1: say you can grow old but never grow up.
0: There you go. I love that. So, I'm going to take that. Yeah. I'm going to take that. All right. Well, Rachel, I've met you last Saturday, and because I haven't been at the show, this is the first time I've seen you in a week. So, officially, good morning again.
1: Good morning.
0: How's your week been?
1: It's been busy. It's been good.
0: Yeah.
1: Like, we've been having a lot of people come through the exhibit, which has been fantastic.
0: So, we should talk about that, because you're from the building for tomorrow.
1: Yep.
0: And there's also a Team Shiny exhibition.
1: I'm in Team Shiny, so we're in there working for Building for Tomorrow, which is the state government, and they're showing all the different projects that they're doing around WA.
0: Okay.
1: So we've got glitter tattoos that are representing Perth Park, and that's doing the new Perth Speedway and whatnot. There's also another small business, and they're doing a simulator of the Perth track, so you get to drive a race car around the Perth track.
0: Oh, nice.
1: You've got Kid Digger Hire in there as well, so you can dig away. It's a ball of a time, I've heard.
0: Right.
1: And then we've got the Favour Studio in there. They've given us some really cool little cute crafts as well, which all represent different things going around in WA as well, that the kids can come and paint.
0: And this is all free, right?
1: This is all free.
0: Love it.
1: And it's great for the kids.
0: Yeah.
1: We help distract the kids. We tell some bad jokes. We've got a riddle off going in there at the moment between the car simulators and Team Shiny kind of thing.
0: A riddle off.
1: Yeah, we're all giving riddles back and forth and whatnot. So we're both stuck on one each now. So I'm stuck on one of theirs and they're stuck on one of mine. It's been quite funny. And then we... going for dad jokes, so when dads come in, we're like, all right, give us a dad joke, and then it's normally the mums or the kids that do it, because the dad's just like blank.
0: So you came to us this morning before we were broadcasting, and you were saying you've got riddles,
1: yes,
0: and you've got stacks of dad jokes.
1: Yes, I do.
0: Okay. Throw us a dad joke real quick.
1: Oh, now you put me on the spot.
0: I mean,
1: I'll tell you a joke about pizza, but it's pretty cheesy, so let's go for another one, huh? Or like, how do you get Pikachu on a bus? You Pokemon.
0: You're here all week, except, until 6 o'clock tonight.
1: Yeah, I know. It's a sad day.
0: Yeah?
1: Are you
0: sad? It's the final day?
1: I'm happy and sad. I'm happy because I've been here every day, open till close.
0: It's a big week.
1: Yeah.
0: Yeah.
1: But I'm sad because I don't get to see you guys again.
0: Yeah.
1: Thing. Like, this has been my favourite part, and thinking my riddles on the train on the way here, kind of thing. Getting my hot dog up at the hot dog stand, which has been brilliant. I made friends with her. Now she's part of the riddle crew. The Boost Juice people don't like me because I can never work out the riddles, and I'm just like, all right, here's today's riddle. I'm like, no! And then I was given Kelpie's treats every morning, and I found out this morning they went home last night.
0: Oh.
1: And I'm like, no!
0: Yeah.
1: But I've
0: you know why? Because you were giving them treats too early and they were going hyper. They couldn't do anything else with them. They're like, we should stop giving them treats. Seriously.
1: Well, I was using WA treats as well. So I use stuff from Pet Fresh, which is like kangaroo from WA or beef from WA.
0: All the good stuff.
1: Yeah. So it was actually, I love giving WA. Businesses and stuff. Because like we've got so much good stuff here, and people are just like, oh yeah, no, it might be cheaper over east or it might be cheaper overseas, but they don't realize we do have stuff here. It might be that little bit more expensive, but the quality is amazing. Like I've had with the dog treats, especially dogs that are like, oh, my dog won't eat it, it's very really fussy. Nut right out of my hand. Absolutely loved it. And I'm like, that's WA stuff.
0: Do you taste test these before you give them to the Kelpies?
1: I have fed it to my partner before. I put it in his mouth because he just thought it was a treat treat. And I'm just like, so how was that kangaroo cracker for you? And he's like, you're kidding me. And I'm like, what? It's pretty much like jerky. It's just packaged different.
0: Kind of thing. It's different package.
1: And he goes, it was actually surprisingly good.
0: Just to overlook that not for human consumption piece. It's fine.
1: Yeah, no, well, I mean, we eat all sorts of things as well.
0: So. We do. Okay. Before we get sidetracked out of that, I'm going to come back. You've got these amazing facial...
1: We've got glitter at our tent
0: things.
1: As well.
0: So we can get this for free?
1: Yeah,
0: we
1: can get the glitter face glitter.
0: I mean, I won't.
1: Oh, why not?
0: Well, that's not my colour.
1: We can do like a whole heap of nice hair for you. Kind of thing. give you like a shiny disco ball vibe.
0: That actually would be...
1: I've done that before. I've let a couple of 14-year-olds go mental and
0: put
1: just
0: a spotlight on my bald head with a bit of glitter.
1: Oh, yeah. Hey,
0: thanks,
1: not?
0: Rachel. I appreciate it. It's been really great chatting. Off you go.
1: I've still got to give you my riddles.
0: Yeah, you do. So let's do that because we are running out of time. We've got to get into the news fairly soon. So what's your riddle for the day?
1: All right, so I've got two because I think they're a little easy. So I have many words but do not speak. That is the first riddle.
0: I have many words but I do not speak. Oh, yeah. Okay.
1: And the second riddle is... When you have me, you want to share me. If you share me, you no longer have me. I'll text it through to the number as well.
0: If
1: so
0: you could, that'd be great. 0429-985-985. If you could text that through, and we're going to throw it out to our listeners and go, what do you reckon the answer to that? So quickly, the first one.
1: First one again.
0: Many words, but I do not speak.
1: Yeah. Mm-hmm. And then the second one is... When you have me, you want to share me. If you share me, you no longer have me.
0: Okay. All right. There you go.
1: This one got it straight up. So no asking him.
0: Okay. We couldn't hear him on the mic. Rachel, we're going to let you go. We're going to get into the news real soon. That is Rachel. Come and see Rachel in the Building for Tomorrow area. Team
1: Shiny.
0: Shiny. I can't even read my own writing. Team Shiny. It'll be a ball for you and the kids because there's lots of free stuff there to do. One of many things to do here at the show, and we'll keep you updated. It's 5 minutes away from 11.
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1: Some stories may not be suitable for little ears.
2: Hello, I'm Troy Dodds. A 5-year-old girl is among 10 people that have been injured after a car lost control and struck a group of Newcastle Knights supporters. The incident happened as thousands of spectators lined the streets near Wall's End to farewell the team bus as it made its way to Sydney for tomorrow's NRL Grand Final. The 18-year-old driver has been arrested, with the incident believed to have been an accident. Knights Director of Football Chris James says the team is keeping everyone in their thoughts.
3: The thoughts of everyone at our club with those that are impacted by this event, to their families and also that those are on scene. Respectfully now, this is a matter for New South Wales Police, so at this stage the club can make no further comment.
2: The US President says a diesel export ban was never really on the table after G7 countries bowed to White House demands. Leaders have agreed to release 100 million barrels of fuel from their strategic stocks in a bid to ease global supply concerns. Donald Trump is welcoming the move, backtracking on his threat to halt exports. A pilot attacked on an Israel-bound flight has spoken for the first time about the moment his colleagues stabbed him. Captain Smit Markar has told India's Prime Minister he was fighting to save himself so passengers wouldn't die. The co-pilot accused is being questioned by police. An increasing number of Australians are turning to alcohol, junk food and screen time when they're feeling mentally low. Despite recognising the benefits of exercise, most respondents opted to turn to unhealthy coping strategies. Viva Leisure's Sean Hodges says the findings are worrying.
4: When we're stressed, exhausted or running on empty, reaching for takeaway, alcohol or our phones can feel like the easiest way to get that quick lift. However, our research shows exercise can support mental well-being, which makes us feel happier and less stressed.
2: Invasive pests are being more widely accepted, according to latest polling. A survey shows 1 in 5 respondents aged between 35 and 54 believe foxes and cats are native. The Invasive Species Council data suggests 21% of Queenslanders were unaware cane toads were introduced. And a guitar once owned by Oasis guitarist Noel Gallagher is sold for $300,000. The rare instrument was used during the band's famous 1996 MTV Unplugged performance. Oasis has filed a legal motion to block the sale of live recordings from the 90s, due to go under the hammer this weekend. Checking sport, Geelong has made its 7 straight wins in the AFLW. The Cats proving too powerful for Richmond, winning by 34 points. Melbourne's Max Gawn has won the 4th Best and Fairest Award with the Demons, taking out the Keith Bluey Truscott Memorial Trophy. Manchester City says it will appeal the Premier League's guilty finding into financial rule breaches. The club says it's innocent of the accusations made. And in NBL action, the Wildcats defeated the Phoenix 92 points to 88. The 36ers went down to the Hawks 114-92.
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6: Well, almost on our expected top of 24 degrees, 23.3 currently in Perth. And as I said, we are expecting 24 today and a gorgeous Saturday. Mostly sunny tomorrow with a top of 21 and similar forecast Monday with a top of 23 degrees.
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0: Molly Cyrus Malibu, 8 minutes past 11 on your Saturday morning here at Sunshine. It is Tim broadcasting from the show through until 2 o'clock, and then I think Lockie is in this afternoon. So if you are coming to the show, come and say hi, which a lot of you actually are when you come to the show, coming to the Sunshine Tent, Sam Williams. A lot of people are coming and saying hi.
1: Heaps of people.
0: Signing up for the merch pack.
1: Yes, and saying, we listen to Sunshine, we love you guys.
0: Yeah.
1: And we always like to hear
0: that.
1: Especially
0: that guy on the Saturday morning. We love his accent.
1: Absolute fan. Absolute fan. Hey, I'm wondering where the Eagles went. I was just saying to you earlier, most of the week we've had one Eagle in the Eagle outfit because the West Coast Eagles tent is just across from us.
0: It is.
1: For the first time today, I saw two Eagles, but now they both disappeared and they're quite big.
0: They've flown off.
1: So I'm wondering where they've gone. How do you hide in that suit?
0: Well, you don't. You just walk around the show and
1: there's
0: get
1: the Eagles
0: very
1: fairies
0: hot on a day like today.
1: Around.
0: The Eagles fairies?
1: There's two Eagles fairies now.
0: I think the Freo fans might have something to say about that. But anyway, and you're a Freo fan.
1: I am.
0: Incidentally. Hey, just quickly. So we had Rachel in just before the news. And she gave us the riddles for today. Let's just quickly put those back out.
1: Yes.
0: I have many words but do not speak. What am I?
1: I think I got that first one.
0: I had some initial thoughts, and I was close, and then I was like, yeah, okay, we got that one.
1: Yep.
0: So, I have many words, but do not speak, what am I? Number two is, when you have me, you want to share me, but if you share me, you no longer have me.
1: Mm-hmm.
0: What am I?
1: Yes.
0: So, I'll give you some answers that we've had through, and these are neither right nor wrong. We will neither confirm nor deny, but this is what we've had so far. Catherine says a dictionary for the first one and a smile for the second.
1: Oh, I like that.
0: Helen says a book and the second one, time.
1: Mm-hmm.
0: Ed says books and money. And Adeline says a dictionary for the first one.
1: Books and money. Oh, money for the second one. When you have me, you want to share me. When you share me, you no longer have me. I mean, if you're a generous person, yes, you do want to share your money.
0: Yes. Yeah.
1: Not all people might
0: be. And then you no longer
1: way,
0: have.
1: Yeah,
0: I guess it depends
1: no
0: on where you're sharing your money and how you have them. So, yeah, that's cool. So, there's the riddles for today. If you want to chip in on that, number one, I have many words but do not speak, what am I? When you have me, you want to share me. If you share me, you no longer have me, what am I?
1: Okay.
0: So, if you'd like to chip in on that, 0429-985-985. And we are also taking votes for your...
1: The ride that I'm going
0: on. Ride expedition.
1: Right, yes.
0: What have we got? We haven't had any further on there.
1: No,
0: really. So
1: further.
0: At the moment, just pluck a duck.
1: Just pluck. That's
0: is
1: great.
0: Really,
1: I'm happy to sit with the plucking ducks.
0: Yeah.
1: Okay. Or catch a duck or whatever it's called.
0: Infinitely more quiet than the mega drop.
1: You've got a teacup.
0: I've got a teacup and...
1: Or a Gravitron.
0: Well then, my good friend, or former good friend, Sean, who recommended the Gravitron, who we will no longer ever cross paths again. Thank you. He's now, better still, I vote Tim for the cannon.
1: Oh, yeah.
0: So I'll take Dave's place at 1:15 and get shot out of the cannon. That's what Sean's recommended. What a good friend.
1: Amazing.
0: What a great friend.
1: Your back could really hold up to
0: that one. Friends like Sean. Yeah, my low back would love that, Sean. Yeah. Thank you. Yeah, I appreciate that. As long as you hit the net on the other side.
1: Oh,
0: what could possibly go
1: like
0: wrong?
1: Sean, who needs enemies, hey?
0: If you'd like to come and say hi, we're at the corner of Hardy and Amherst. If you're coming to the show, it is going to be a beautiful day. And Sam's got a whole bunch of merch that
1: you can buy or take, depending on which bits you want.
0: As in, like, not steal. Some of it is free, and some of it you can buy.
1: Yes.
0: And again, you can sign up for the merch pack as well if you come and say hi at the desk. And we just genuinely love to meet you. That's why we're in the community today, as a presence, and just meeting some of you who know us and meeting people who don't know about Sunshine as well, which is also really cool.
1: Can I just throw a tip out there? Because the weather today is so bright and sunny and shiny, if you get hay fever, please remember to take your antihistamines before you come, because I didn't.
0: Are you speaking from personal experience?
1: Yeah.
0: bit of tip for you as
1: public
0: we continue to broadcast public service announcement for those suffering from hay fever. Actually, it is pretty dusty today and smoky as well.
1: Yeah, yeah.
0: I don't know what is happening around the show.
1: Oh, we've got the Heritage Hall just behind us.
0: Is that what it is?
1: And they have an engine that they stoke throughout the day.
0: That's
1: and
0: what
1: every
0: it
1: now
0: is.
1: And then we get the waft of the smoke,
0: okay,
1: which is lovely.
0: Well, appropriately, here's Cyril's Breathless at 12 minutes past 11 as we continue from the show here on Sunshine.

0: Unspoken Good Fight at 17 minutes past 11. It is Tim on your Saturday morning, broadcasting live from the Royal Show. Here we are at Sunshine. I think, is it until 6 tonight, Sam? Is that what we're doing? Yes. Okay. So I'll be here till 2, then Lockie takes over from 2 until 6, and then fireworks, the final fireworks from 8 o'clock tonight. And of course, as we've been talking throughout the day, David will be coming out of the cannon at 1:15 at a vast rate of knots, and then again at, 7 o'clock tonight-ish, thereabouts, if that's something you're interested in, just before the fireworks. I think it's kind of ironic that we've got David coming out of the cannon and then some fireworks after that, but also lots of other stuff for you to enjoy. And it is a beautiful day at the show, so come and enjoy. And again, we're going to just bring you elements of the show today, and we've got Simon from WA Potatoes joining us at the Sunshine Stand right now. Good morning, Simon.
1: Good day, Tim. How are you, mate?
0: I'm well, thank you. Are you travelling well today? I'm just going to pull that a little closer, then we can hear you. There you go. How's your Royal Show been? Has it been okay? Has it been a good one?
1: Yes, it has been. It's always an interesting time for us. We get to sort of face the public and interact and get some feedback and promote our wonderful product.
0: Now, tell us a bit about that. What are you promoting? So we're going to find you in the Little Growers patch over here.
1: Yes, correct, yep.
0: And so tell us a bit about, what you're doing here. I see you've got the WA Potatoes patch on your...
1: So WA Potatoes is the brand name for the Potato Growers Association in Western Australia.
0: Right.
1: So we represent all the growing members in WA, and on their behalf we do marketing and promotion and export development, any advocacy work that's required, and which includes the Royal Show from a marketing promotion point
0: of
1: view.
0: Sure. How many growers do you have in WA?
1: So we've got about 100 members, but there's probably around 60, just over 60 actual businesses registered, and some of those, the structures might be partnerships, etc. So we have more members than businesses, if that makes sense.
0: Sure, okay. And, I mean, as far as our turnover here in WA, what does that look like on an annual basis?
1: Well, we grow more potatoes than we eat in WA. Western Australia's got a very clean environment when it comes to disease. So we grow seed that we export around the world or up into Indonesia, Thailand, Vietnam, Mauritius has been a long time client of ours, and also to the East Coast.
0: Hmm.
1: So a lot of seed, and we also grow processing potatoes for a family-owned West Australian company. It's the only one in WA, WA Chip, and they supply fresh chips into WA, fresh and frozen. And, of course, you go to your supermarket or your farmers' markets, all of those potatoes are grown here in WA, fresh every week of the year.
0: Okay, that's really cool. So I'm going to take a pause and just say, if you've got a question for Simon about the potato, because, again, it's something that we all kind of eat and we just, you know, we don't even think about it. But if there's a question that you'd like us to ask on your behalf, if you want to text it through in the next few minutes, that'd be really cool. 0429 985 985. And we'll maybe get some questions for you, Simon. I'm going to start with some questions, because I think a lot of people love potatoes, but, you know, in the world that we live in, the carb heaviness of potatoes, I suppose, can get a bit of a bad rap. Do you find that, or do you have some responses to that?
1: Look, I think it's a long-standing myth that's out there, because there's carbs and then there's carbs. So we promote ourselves as the good carb. Potatoes are a complex carbohydrate.
0: Mm.
1: They work their way through their system without... It's not an instant hit.
0: Mm.
1: So the potatoes actually promote healthy gut health and sustained energy release. So compared to a lot of other carbs, which I won't name, we promote ourselves as the good carb.
0: It's the good carb.
1: Correct.
0: So how many actual, what's the term, types, it's not the right word I'm looking for, but types of potato...
1: Varieties
0: do you grow here in WA? And, I mean, how many are there... Worldwide, there must be a few.
1: There's thousands.
0: Right.
1: Thousands. So in WA, though, we've probably got around maybe 50 or 60 varieties, and you'll see maybe at any different time throughout a year, 25 to 30, but there's really about a dozen that you'll see as popular varieties each any cycle of the year. So we also have other varieties that you won't see in the supermarkets, and they go directly to the processing companies because they've got different characteristics specifically for that don't necessarily lend themselves to home cooking.
0: Okay. So what would be the top three in WA that most of us would consume? Why did you laugh at that?
1: Well, look, it's a complex
0: How long is a piece of string? Like, how do I answer that?
1: Well, Well, kind of. Well, look, we have members who supply the retailers, and they have agreements, licensing agreements for different varieties.
0: Okay.
1: So I've got to tread carefully about what's best.
0: Okay.
1: But loosely, I would say that we have blues, reds, whites and cream varieties.
0: Okay.
1: And there's a few varieties, a few different types in each one.
0: Right.
1: So, yeah, that's the diplomatic answer to your question, I think.
0: Okay, all right. I mean, I particularly like sweet potato.
1: Yeah, look, I have to say, no offence to
0: them. You don't look particularly impressed by that.
1: No, it doesn't show.
0: Yeah.
1: Look, they get a free ride on all of our good work. But look, I like sweet potatoes as well, but they're certainly not a potato. So, therefore, we don't represent sweet potatoes. It's a dog-eat-dog
0: it's
1: world,
0: It's not a
1: Tim.
0: Potato. It's not a potato. Who just learnt something this morning? Sweet potato isn't a potato. It's got the word potato in it.
1: Yeah, I know. Look, like I said, they catch a free ride.
0: Okay.
1: So I'm sure I'll get some feedback from that.
0: On the coattails of others.
1: Well, I don't collect any revenue from the sweet potato. That's what I'm really trying to say.
0: Okay.
1: That money goes elsewhere.
0: No, that's fine. All right. Well, moving swiftly onwards from there,
1: yes,
0: Simon, while I've got you. So, look, is there one that I suppose would be just a good generic potato for us all that is really versatile when it comes to what we can do with it?
1: Look, I'm going to say probably not.
0: Mm.
1: I mentioned before, you know, there's the white varieties. They're quite good for, you know, I think in particular, there's a variety called Nardine, which is a public variety now, so I can speak about it. It's probably the largest single variety on the market. It's not great for baking or frying, but it's good for everything else.
0: Mm.
1: It tends to have a high moisture content.
0: Okay.
1: So if you want to bake or fry a variety, you know, you want to make your chips or wedges, etc., then I'd be looking at something like the blue potatoes I mentioned earlier, or the reds are very good all-rounders as well.
0: Okay, all right.
1: But just try. I'd encourage people to play around a bit. Don't be disappointed. If you don't have success, change varieties. Don't write spuds off altogether.
0: Can they come and try some over at the stand here?
1: We don't sell any potatoes, but I'm up there and our staff have been there during the week and we can advise people, and that's the main question we get. Which variety do I use for which purpose?
0: Okay, all right. I'm going to take a quick pause. Hang there, Simon, while we're going to come back to you. Can you hang for a few minutes? Is that okay?
1: Yep.
0: Do you need to get back? No, you're going to hang. Simon's going to hang. If you do have a potato question, 0429-985-985. I've got a few more up my sleeve and we'll come back to that in just a tick. Simon from WA Potatoes with us here at the Perth Royal Show, 25 past
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0: 11.
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0: Yeah, it is 26 past 11, broadcasting live from the Royal Show all again today here on Sunshine. Tim with you through until 2. And we've got Simon from WA Potatoes with us this morning. So they're just down the road from us in the Little Growers Patch. You'll find us at the corner of Hardy and Amherst here near the Centenary Pavilion. And come and say hi. We've got a free merch pack you can sign up for. There's some freebies on the table and stuff you can buy as well if you want to wear some merch as you go around the show. But let's get back to you, Simon. Thanks for spending some time with us this morning. And even off air, just in that moment, Talana, our executive producer, was asking you about the sweet potato, which you said isn't actually a potato.
1: No, different family altogether.
0: Different family altogether.
1: Yeah.
0: So, but we are traditionally kind of bought the... Well, I'm not sure if it's a lie or a truth now, that the sweet potato is generally better for us than an average potato. You're smiling because that's probably a lie now, I'm guessing.
1: No, well, it's a definite no. Definite no.
0: A definite no.
1: Yeah. So I'm not saying it's bad, but it is just as good for you. It's a healthy, fresh vegetable, and so are potatoes, and they have different characteristics.
0: When you say characteristics, explain that for us.
1: I guess the balance of nutrients are very different, and the type of starch, I guess, as well between the two. Now, I'm not professing to be an expert on the sweet potato,
0: right?
1: So I don't want to go too far down that burrow, but it is. I have seen it many times, and it's slightly different, but it's not. They're not the same.
0: Yeah. So you're taking questions and have been all this week. What seems to be a common question that people come to you with? Is it that? Like about the sweet potato, or is it something about what's the best potato for such and such?
1: Yeah, it's more which variety should I be using to do, you know, baking, boiling, mashing, frying, etc. So,
0: right.
1: You know, they're the sort of questions that people want to know.
0: Yeah.
1: And we've probably touched on that already.
0: A little bit, yeah.
1: But the other one is, of course, is the health benefits of potatoes.
0: Yeah.
1: Because people, as we mentioned earlier, they just want to say, oh, well, potatoes, carbs, bad. You know, there's a thing for a while, anything white was bad.
0: Yes.
1: So you get these fads that you have to deal with over time. But potatoes have got more vitamin C than oranges, more potassium than bananas. They're high in fiber. I would encourage people to leave the skin on because the skin is nutrient rich. It has fiber. A lot of people don't, associate fiber with potatoes.
0: Right.
1: And the current trend, of course, is protein.
0: Yes.
1: And potatoes, a medium-sized potato has just over 3 grams of protein in it. So you're getting the full range. Vitamin B, not many foodstuffs actually have some of the, less common vitamin Bs, but potatoes have vitamin B.

0: And you told them that information and they go, I did not know that about potatoes.
1: Well, people think that the Industrial Revolution was powered by coal and steam, but it was actually powered by potatoes. Go on, ask me how, Tim.
0: That's my next question.
1: So, Industrial Revolution, people moved from the countryside into cities and we had urbanisation. Now, without refrigeration and, you know, developed supply chains, etc., storage, all the rest of it, potatoes could be stored for a long time without refrigeration or minimal, you know, it could be old ground stores that people would once have had and can produce high energy, all the nutrients you need, and sustain people's energy for long periods of time. And so it's well known in the potato world that it's actually potatoes that powered the Industrial Revolution.
0: That's really funny.
1: And, just to keep going on that.
0: Yeah.
1: Now, a lot of elite athletes are using the same thing. They are being powered by the energy from potatoes.
0: Mm.
1: And this has become, particularly in the US, where they tend to be ahead of these things, it's quite common that that will be the carb, the go-to carb for sustained effort and energy.
0: Okay, interesting. We haven't had any potato questions through, which is interesting, but you will be taking questions all day at the stall. Also, what else is happening there for you, Simon? Because I think one of our team, maybe Talana, I think, saw on the socials, was doing a potato dig or something. Is that right?
1: Yeah, so there's a couple of events there that we're working with our members on. I won't say which
0: yes,
1: members, but
0: that's okay.
1: Let's just say a well-known potato personality.
0: Now, who might that be?
1: Not sure, but I heard a rumour that he might be in the tent today sometime.
0: Is that right?
1: I don't know if that's true or not. I could be just, you know, getting people to come through the tent.
0: you could.
1: No, I did hear that he might be coming through. So, but anyhow, there's a potato dig that you know, we work with those guys on, and the kids can, as they come through, they're learning a little bit about the nutrition and how to grow them and the sustainability, but they can also can just get their hands dirty and have a dig for some spuds.
0: Love it. Yeah.
1: And then we've got the other end, where there's it's a participation for the kids for cooking. So they can actually, they'll have a baked potato, and they get under supervision.
0: Of course, they get
1: to put some sour cream and some cheese and some whatever spices they like or herbs on top. And that is a big hit. The parents love it. The kids love it. And it's not as messy as you'd think.
0: What's been your favourite part of the show thus far?
1: Coming down to Sunshine Radio.
0: And we did not pay him to say that, just the FY station sponsor. No. Really?
1: No, it's been fun.
0: Great. It's been fun.
1: No, it is. I like the show. You know, when you're coming in day after day, our staff are sort of, oh my God, the show again. And then when we're finished, it's always the same thing, because it's great to interact with people.
0: It is, yeah.
1: And I think maybe there's not as enough of that as there used to be.
0: Yeah.
1: So, personally, I think it promotes a lot of that.
0: It is a good thing. Well, look, we've all learned something from you, Simon, today in the few minutes that we've been speaking. And I'm sure if we come and ask you questions at the tent, we'll find out a whole bunch more about potatoes. That is Simon from WA Potatoes. And I see on your right arm there, you've got the good carb.
1: We must
0: remind ourselves, it is the good carb. And you'll find these guys at the Little Growers Patch here at the Perth Royal Show. Simon, it's been a pleasure. Thank you for your time.
1: Cheers, Tim.
0: Enjoy the rest of your day, mate. American Authors at 27 minutes away from 12 here at Sunshine.

0: Your afternoon drive sorted.
1: I got bitten by an ant on my bottom.
2: Twice.
1: Once I thought it was gone. It bit me once. I was like, ah, and then it disappeared. And then when I put my pants back on later on,
2: you know,
1: still
2: they
1: in there.
2: Say ants in your pants.
1: Yeah. What's the rest of the saying?
2: I don't know. Didn't they say you got ants in your pants?
1: Yeah.
2: You're going to like antsy.
1: Yeah.
2: What else?
1: Literally, I don't know.
2: What is this they say?
1: I don't know.
2: Well, why did you ask me?
1: You said, you know what they say, ants in your pants.
2: Yeah.
1: But that didn't make any sense.
2: Oh.
0: Awkward. Back and tomorrow on Sunshine.
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7: Yeah, indeed. And you can find us at The Royal Show all of today, 22 minutes away from 12 here at Sunshine. Tim with you through until 2. Lockie will be taking you through until close of play at 6 p.m. And, of course, we do have the fireworks, so hang around for that if you are coming to the show. It is a stunning day for it and lots of people around. Come and join us. You'll find us at the corner of Hardy and Amherst, not far from the Centenary Pavilion, and also not far from the Forever Project, which is just over the road from us. We've snaffled Danny to come and talk on the radio with us. Good morning to you, Danny.
8: G'day, brother. How you going?
7: I am well. It's good to chat to you. Now, we've got a couple of things we want to talk to you about. The first is the Forever Project. What exactly is that?
8: Yeah, sure. So I'm here representing the Forever Project today, and we're essentially with Synergy and Waterwise educating the general public and handing out free advice. We like to say we're the only people at the Royal Show that aren't trying to flog something off this year. I'm essentially just telling people how they can make their gardens more sustainable, using less water, getting their water bills down, and invite also our native wildlife to the garden using native drought-resistant plants.
7: The magic word there was getting our water bill down, of course, and all of our ears pricked up there. What's one key tip you would recommend?
8: Well, here
7: for people listening,
8: on the sand plain in WA, we're well known for having the most gutless sand, nutrient-poor sand, and it's a turn-off for a lot of gardeners, that's for sure. A lot of gardeners think they haven't got a green thumb, they've got a black thumb, and we're trying to say to people, no, you're living in a part of the world with some of the most nutrient-poor gutless sand.
7: Right.
8: It's also very water-repellent. So if you dug up some sand out of the ground and poured a bottle of water, you'd see only about 20% of that water actually absorbs into the sand. Now, there's a few magic ingredients that we're trying to encourage people to use to add to that to make it beautiful, rich soil that will absorb the water, and more of our precious water is actually going to be used to feed our beautiful plants.
7: Okay, so the first thing is that I'm really encouraged by the fact that it's not just me, it's actually the sand.
8: Yes,
7: it's 100%. Not, right? And I think a lot of us are like, okay, so I thought it was me doing something wrong. It's not my black thumb, it's just the quality of our sand. And so you mentioned the magic ingredients. Can you tell us what they are, or is that a secret
8: that people need to
7: come and find you at the show to find out?
8: I mean, you're welcome to come and we can give you plenty of extra information, but there's three main ones. One is a wetting agent, and that's basically first aid for the soil. Essentially, the reason the sand is so water repellent is because each grain has a layer of wax from organic material that's broken down over millennia, and that water wetting agent breaks that down and allows water to come in, and then we mix in some compost as well to aerate and things like that. Mm. But yeah, there's plenty of information up at the store.
7: So interesting. Usually we have a gardening segment from 9 till 10 with our resident garden expert Colin Bolo, and it was like hearing Colin just talking about it. He always mentions wetting agents, and then he almost mentions compost and other things. And like, that's the bog standard before you do anything.
8: Yes, 100%.
7: That's where you start.
8: Yes, 100%, especially in WA where we are here. Yeah.
7: Yeah. So that's the Forever Project. What we also wanted to talk to you about is the fact that you are a tarantula farmer.
8: Yeah.
7: A tarantula farmer.
8: It's a bit of an unconventional interest. Most people.
7: I think you could say that, Danny. Yeah.
8: When I tell people about all my fluffy pets, generally they imagine I've got guinea pigs or cats or rats or dogs, but
7: right.
8: Yeah, I've got the eight-legged variety, and I've got quite a large collection of Australian tarantulas.
7: Now, when you say quite large, how large is your collection?
8: Well, it fluctuates. Towards the end of the year, I'll probably be getting up to 600-plus individuals.
7: Oh, my gosh.
8: Yeah. So each time I have a female tarantula that lays an egg sac, there might be 300 to 500 babies that hatch out of that. Can you imagine how long it takes to house 300 to 500 babies separately and feed them all separately?
7: But no, I can't, actually. And what do you do with that? Do you keep them all or do you sell them?
8: I don't keep them all. They go to pet shops often. I export to the eastern states, to wildlife parks, things like that. I think educating about how important spiders are such a massive fear, even for Australians, and we have spiders all around us, and they're so important, you know. They're vital. I read something the other day, 850 billion tons of insect waste are cleared out by spiders every year.
7: Oh, my gosh.
8: 850 billion tons of insects are eaten by spiders every year. Can you imagine what kind of world we'd be living in with an extra 850 billion tons of insects?
7: No, I can't, actually. I have so many questions, Danny. Are you okay to hang around for a couple of minutes?
8: Yeah, no worries.
7: Is that okay? Because I don't want to keep you up, but I'm very curious about tarantula farming and all of what you've just told us there, and then some. So we're going to take a real short break for King and Country, and then we'll come back and talk to Danny, the tarantula farmer from the Forever Project, here at the Royal Show.

0: For King and Country, Love Me Like I Am at 14 away from midday. It's your Saturday, the 3rd of October. It is Tim with you through until 2 o'clock this afternoon. We are here at the Royal Show and having a ball and talking to some great people. And Danny from the Forever Project, the tarantula farmer, is with us. Thanks for hanging around, Danny.
1: I think I've coined a new nickname.
0: You have, the tarantula farmer. Well, look, let me talk about that because I just asked you off air. So I have so many questions. This is where my brain goes. But are you one of like a little community of tarantula farmers here in WA? I've never heard that term.
1: Yeah, I guess so. There is quite a large and surprisingly large community of people that keep unconventional pets. I also keep a fair number of reptiles, snakes and so on. And yeah, I think they're definitely animals that are misunderstood, that's why a lot of people enjoy keeping them.
0: Mm. Yeah, I don't think I'll ever come around to your house, just FYI.
1: No worries.
0: Just personally, because I'm quite happy to be a little misunderstood when it comes to snakes and tarantulas and things. But I am curious. So, how many breeds of tarantulas are there, but how many do you deal with?
1: Well, describe species in Australia. It's a big question. A lot of still undescribed, and there's not much work. I believe there's only 7 described species, but there could be in the several hundreds that are left to be described. Many are from remote parts of Australia. I've got many that are undescribed, and the only thing I can do is kind of give them a hobby nickname so I can keep track of which one it is, because they don't have a scientific name. Yeah,
0: that's really interesting. And so of that, I'm assuming it's a bit like snakes where there's venomous and non-venomous tarantulas?
1: Not really. All tarantulas are venomous.
0: Okay.
1: And our Australian tarantulas are on the more venomous end of the world's tarantulas.
0: Right.
1: Yeah. In the top end in Cape York, they're quite renowned for killing dogs and things like that. And while there's never been a human fatality from an Australian tarantula, I certainly wouldn't like being bitten by one. It'd probably make you pretty crook.
0: I'm assuming, though, you have been bitten at some stage.
1: I have been bitten a couple times while collecting them out in the outback, for sure. And it's not pleasant. It definitely isn't the best afternoon, but yeah, that's for sure.
0: It's not my best day.
1: Yeah, mate.
0: Okay. What's the average lifespan of a tarantula?
1: This is what probably surprises a lot of people. A female tarantula might live in her burrow for upwards of 15 years.
0: Wow.
1: Yeah. The males generally don't make it past 3 to 5 years.
0: Is that right?
1: Yeah, their only purpose is to spread their genes.
0: Yes.
1: And, yeah.
0: Yep. Okay. Interesting. And as far as cost, if people want to get into buying a tarantula, keeping a tarantula, like what's involved in the setup of that? What
1: for
0: do
1: sure.
0: you need?
1: Yeah, they're just about the most low-maintenance pet you can possibly get. They don't bark, they don't need walking, they don't keep you up at night. Mm. They certainly don't miss you when you go on holidays. So, essentially you just need a plastic container filled with some damp substrate. They'll burrow into that, and then you pop a cricket or a small feeder insect in once a week or once every 2 weeks.
0: Is that it?
1: Yep, that's it. That is the full maintenance of keeping a tarantula, just about, yeah.
0: Sounds pretty straightforward.
1: Yeah, it is, yeah.
0: So, have you got some on display over here?
1: We don't, unfortunately, no. This isn't anything linked to the Forever Project.
0: Right.
1: It's just, when I was chatting to them and revealed to them how many spiders I had, that they thought it was hilarious, so they keep talking about it on the microphones,
0: right.
1: And I think you guys got a
0: whiff. We picked up on that.
1: Yeah,
0: hold on. Oh, okay, so we can't actually see any of the things here today. That's a shame.
1: No, unfortunately, but... I don't even have any socials for it, really. I should get something started.
0: I think you should, Danny.
1: Yeah.
0: Yeah, look, we can put you in touch with some people here at the team that might be able to help you out. But, look, if people... Do you don't have a website or anything where people can point you to?
1: No, I don't. A lot of my spiders get sold through a pet shop on South Street called the Happy Pet Place in O'Connor.
0: Okay.
1: And people are welcome to go for a wander through. And I've generally got tarantulas and scorpions that I'm selling there. I work for them as well.
0: Okay. A final thought, because, again, I think we all have this fascination when it comes to things like snakes and spiders and things like that. You said about they are the most misunderstood pets or whatever, what's one of the most things that you think are perhaps misunderstood about tarantulas?
1: Well, just Aussies like to talk up the danger of our native wildlife, that's for sure. European honeybees. Honeybees kill more people in Australia than sharks, crocodiles, snakes and spiders combined. They're our most dangerous venomous animal.
0: Right.
1: You wouldn't believe we have the most venomous snakes on the planet, yet we have 1 to 2 average fatalities per year, and that's because our healthcare is so good. In Sri Lanka and India, they're ranking over 70,000 fatalities a year from snake bite, just pure due to non-affordable and non-available healthcare. So we have the most venomous wildlife in the world, but we live in the best place to be bitten by those animals. So definitely there's more danger than jumping in your car or something like that than going for a bushwalk, and definitely not a reason to be scared.
0: Yeah, 100%. Helen's saying, I disagree. A tarantula pet would keep me up at night. Absolutely. I'm with you, Helen. Danny, it's been a pleasure chatting to you.
1: No
0: we'll
1: worries.
0: Let you get back to the Forever Project. That's Danny, the tarantula farmer. Mate, it's been a joy meeting you, and look, stay safe, okay?
1: Yeah, I will do. Thanks very much,
0: good
1: mate.
0: To chat. 8 minutes away from midday.
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0: It is Sunshine. We are 6 minutes away from midday, and it's Tim here at the Perth Royal Show, and it's so good to have you tuning in, as we have been doing throughout the week, promoting a farmer of the day. And we have Alyssa Miller
9: McWaugh. Yes.
0: McWaugh. That's a great name.
9: Yes.
0: I love that.
9: My husband gave me that.
0: He did.
9: He did.
0: That was very kind of him.
9: Yeah.
0: He's such a generous soul. Such a generous soul. You are a horticulture and poultry farmer in the Peel region.
9: Yes. We have a regenerative farm in Jarrodale, actually. So we do pasture raised eggs. We have an olive grove. We do we have a apiary, so we have honey, and we have a market garden, which is a no-dig market garden.
0: Right.
9: But you actually had Julie, who is the other farmer of the day on Monday.
0: Okay.
9: From Down to Earth. So yeah, she's part of it. So yeah.
0: It sounds delightful, but it sounds exhausting.
9: It is. It is. You see the wrinkles,
0: honest.
9: Eh? Yeah. Yeah, it's an everyday thing for sure. But I think we're so passionate about now being able to showcase, and the Perth Royal has allowed us to do that. Showcase. Know your farmer, know your food, basically. And and I suppose the transparency of how we do grow, and nutritious food in particular.
0: Yes.
9: But also knowing and supporting our farmers across the Peel region and Across WA, really.
0: Yeah, yeah, it's huge.
9: So, yeah.
0: I have so many questions, and we are going to run out of time before the news. So I'm trying to think of something that's really relevant, but I suppose for our average listener...
9: Yes.
0: What do you think they should know? What do they glean from the show by talking to people like you that they may not know? What do you think?
9: I truly think a lot of people don't see where their food is coming from. Mm. They don't know how it's grown. They don't know the farmers that are every day, growing nutritious food. So I think the importance of the show and showcasing farmers of the day is so that they can see where the food is coming from.
0: Mm.
9: And really support local. You know, we run the SJ Farmers Market down in the Shire of Serpentine, Jarrodale, and it is so important. We have a co-op table, and we literally have about 8 to 12 producers who are local who bring their produce to the market every week.
0: Mm.
9: So it's a true farmers market, and I think it's really important that people back our farmers, our growers, our orchardists, and really know where our food is coming from, especially local food. Mm. It's WA, we have an amazing food bowl here, and I think a lot of people don't realise that.
0: Okay.
9: Yeah.
0: So we have our afternoons announcer and content director, Morrow, who is from Pingilly.
9: Oh, lovely.
0: And so we will get regular kind of farmer updates and weather updates and things like that about how the rain's affected that. So for you guys at the moment, what is happening in your world that we may not be aware of, good or bad, that we can perhaps be mindful of when it comes to what affects you guys at this time of year?
9: I think, we've obviously had the bird flu scenario, which we have to be very aware of. Mm. But as pasture-raised egg farmers, our welfare of our animals is really, really important.
0: Yes.
9: And I suppose, seasonal information for us farmers, we have to live it every day. So it's not something that, not everyone knows the hardships that we go through. Mm. And I think it's really important that locals support locals. Mm. Mm. And you get to know your farmers, your growers, and you know how it's actually being grown. And there's transparency there as well. And, support your local farmers' markets and your farm stalls.
0: Yeah.
9: We have a farm stall at the Natural Circle, and it is so important that people come out and they actually see what we're doing.
0: Very quickly, because we've got to jump into the news. So in about 30 seconds, you're farmer of the day.
9: Yes, I am.
0: What does that mean for you at the show? Are you like on display?
9: I am.
0: Get the red carpet treatment wherever you go? Do you get to skip the lines and what happens?
9: I'm actually quickly seeing everyone that is actually at the SJ Farmers Market, and they're all across the show today, and it's very exciting. It's lovely to see everyone, and I'd love to chat.
0: Come and find Alicia and the rest of the guys, because, again, I've got so many questions for you, as I'm sure many people do, because we hear the plight of farmers.
9: That's right.
0: And we know that you guys do it tough from time to time.
9: We do.
0: And so, as a community, we should and can be backing you through these times, because let's be honest, we're all in this together.
9: Totally. Right?
0: And
9: we
0: so
9: are totally
0: it is
9: connected.
0: Really great to pick the brains of people like you and go, how can we be helping you guys to for us all to win and for us all to flourish? So I'm going to let you go because I know you need to go. We're going to get into the news. Thank you for being our farmer of the day.
9: No worries.
0: We'll get some pictures and put you up on the socials.
9: Awesome.
0: And come and ask Alicia some questions as she's here at the show, as we are.
9: Yep.
0: And we're going to get into the news here at midday.
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11: Some stories may not be suitable for little ears.
10: Hello, I'm Troy Dodds. An 18-year-old P-plate driver has been arrested after a car crashed into a crowd of NRL fans during pre-grand final celebrations in Newcastle, north of Sydney. 10 people have been injured, 2 critically, including a 5-year-old girl and a 67-year-old man. All of the injured have been taken to hospital. Assistant Police Commissioner Dave Waddell has told the Continuous Call team the incident is not being treated as a deliberate act.
11: A young person, 18-year-old, inexperienced P-plater, was skylarking and has run into the crowd. Certainly, it's not deliberate. He has just been driving recklessly. He's now been arrested, taken to hospital when doing some mandatory testing on him.
10: The federal government insists Australia's fuel security remains solid despite global uncertainties. As G7 countries draw down 100 million barrels of fuel and oil from their strategic stocks, 3.6 billion litres of fuel is expected to be delivered to Australia in coming weeks to help shore up supply. Energy Minister Chris Bowen says he's working closely with international counterparts and engaging with domestic refiners to bolster fuel reserves.
12: These are numbers which I think can give Australians the reassurance they need that Australia's fuel supply remains solid and secure. Others called for rationing, others predicted rationing. We always said that a cooler, calmer approach was necessary and would see Australia through, and that'll continue to be our approach.
10: OpenAI is apologising after a rogue agent accessed a New South Wales National Parks database without authorisation. The breach, which exposed historical fire data, is the latest in a series of unauthorised accesses targeting Australian government sites. Investigations into the incident are continuing. The US Justice Department has argued that President Donald Trump should be allowed to reinstate his ban on several media outlets from the White House, including CNN. The department has submitted a court filing ahead of a hearing next week in the lawsuit from impacted news companies. The court filing states the banned news outlets had published stories that impact national security. And daylight saving time commences tomorrow morning in a number of Australian states and territories. Clocks will go forward an hour in New South Wales, Victoria, South Australia, Tasmania and the Australian Capital Territory. 2 a.m. becomes 3 a.m. in those areas that observe daylight savings time. Most clocks will go forward on their own, particularly smartphones. Checking sport, Jordan Butts is officially headed to the Western Bulldogs for next year's AFL season. It's a significant boost to the club's defensive stocks. The countdown to the NRL Grand Final continues with the Newcastle Knights arriving in Sydney for tomorrow's decider. The Roosters to reshuffle their plans with Connor Watson officially ruled out. Striking Alibi is the favourite for the Group 1 Daly Flight Stakes, being run in showery conditions at Randwick in Sydney shortly. And two matches in the NBL today. Brisbane take on Tasmania, while Melbourne United face Cairns.
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8: Weather.
0: At 4 minutes past 12, we have officially surpassed our top of 24 degrees. It is almost 25, remaining sunny for the rest of the day. A bit of cloud tomorrow, 21, and a partly cloudy top of 22 for Monday.
13: Life words.
0: And some words from Psalm 46, verse 1. God is our refuge and strength and ever-present help in trouble.
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0: Florence and the Machine. Dog days are over. 8 minutes past 12 as we continue here at Sunshine at the Perth Royal Show. It is 10 until 2 o'clock. And we, as a team, are here. So if you would like to come and say hi, as many of you are, Hardy and Amherst is the intersection where you'll find us, not far from the Centenary Pavilion and not far from the Little Growers Patch as well. We've been chatting to a bunch of people from that part of the world over the morning. And, of course, we've had Sam Willins.
1: Hello.
0: On and off air as well, our marketing director. Is that the official term?
1: Yeah, that's right.
0: Director?
1: Yes.
0: Okay, cool.
1: I direct things marketing related.
0: You do. And a whole bunch more.
1: Yes.
0: And sometimes you get on there as well.
1: Occasionally. Yeah. Why not?
0: Well, look, you used to read news for many years.
1: I did.
0: Do you miss
1: that? Back in the day? It was a very interesting job. It was one of those jobs where you turn up every day and you don't know what's going to happen because...
0: That's valid.
1: Anything could have been happening overnight in the world.
0: Sounds like it'd be pretty high pressure. It used to do like the morning shift as well. Like
1: I did.
0: Get in the station at like some crazy hour.
1: 4 a.m. I used to arrive. Get everything prepped. Mm-hmm. 5 days a week, it was...
0: Yeah.
1: I don't know if I can do it nowadays. I was in my 20s back then and, you know, it was all possible.
0: Hey, Mandy's already scolded me for mentioning that we were all getting older,
1: yes.
0: Not just you.
1: Mm-hmm.
0: So we won't go there. But look, in all fairness, it's been a fun morning. We've chatted to some incredible people.
1: You've just had a flurry of very interesting people.
0: I know. And Danny, the tarantula farmer.
1: Oh, my goodness.
0: Is that something you'd consider, tarantula as a pet?
1: No, look, I did tell Danny that I lived in Cambodia for a while. And in Cambodia, people eat tarantulas. And so the tourists go there, and that's one of the things that you do is eat a tarantula in Cambodia, and I did not do that.
0: I was going to say, did you do that?
1: No. I've tried many, many interesting foods, but spiders, not
0: like,
1: for me.
0: Do they defur them before, or just?
1: I didn't get close enough to see, to be honest.
0: Should we not
1: have
0: that conversation?
1: Them.
0: Is it too close to lunch to have that conversation? Yeah. I'm not sure.
1: Anyway, potatoes, the good carb.
0: Yes, the good carb.
1: The good carb.
0: We all learned something today about potatoes.
1: Are not
0: a potato.
1: A potato.
0: Mm-hmm.
1: You got scolded,
0: Tim. I'm glad I sat down for that interview because I learned a lot of things that would have floored me, as I think we all did.
1: Amazing.
0: About potatoes from
1: Very
0: Simon.
1: Cool.
0: And look, just quickly, we have also been, well, it's now past 12.
1: Yes.
0: And this is why I put you on, because through the morning, it goes back to, what year was it? You were on the mega draft.
1: Do we early know? On, it would have been probably 2008, maybe?
0: Was it then? Was that when
1: was.
0: We were broadcasting? The photo went up this week of you and I broadcasting back in
1: 2008
0: when I had hair.
1: Yeah, yeah.
0: And then
1: there may have been... No, actually, no. That was the year. That was the... Sorry, remembering. That was the year we did the Ferris wheel. Me and a guy called Justin James got a prize for broadcasting from the Ferris wheel.
0: So it was 2008.
1: That was very
0: tame. So you think it was before that?
1: I think it was 2006,
0: oh my
1: to be
0: gosh.
1: Honest.
0: Okay, we are going back. And
1: the
0: this is not
1: drop.
0: Meant to be an inside joke, but come in on this because I don't know if you're around for that. And you might remember, Sam, being dropped from a great height on air on the mega drop.
1: Yes.
0: And so I don't know why. How did you get the short stick? It was you that was put on these rides and things. And went
1: the tech
0: to do
1: guy
0: it.
1: Decided it'd be fun to try broadcasting from the mega drop. I don't think at that stage we'd ever tried to broadcast from a ride before.
0: Okay.
1: Somehow
0: and you
1: thought
0: put your
1: that
0: hand up or just got
1: I
0: volunteered
1: would,
0: for it?
1: I probably got volunteered for it, but went, sure, I'll give anything a go.
0: Sure.
1: Why not?
0: Yeah.
1: Why not?
0: So, look, bearing in mind that that was X number of years ago.
1: Yes.
0: Let's say almost 20.
1: 20 years ago.
0: Thereabouts, right. And so we put out a bit of a challenge for our listener this morning. Is there a ride that you've been on at the show that you would suggest Sam would go on or recommend?
1: Mm-hmm.
0: Or something just like my good friend, former good friend, Sean, who out of spite recommended the most horrific ride that he could think of.
1: For you.
0: For me, the Gravitron. but for you, Adeline is the winner.
1: Yeah.
0: And you know what? It is.
1: She wants me to catch a duck or
0: catch
1: something.
0: Catch a duck.
1: So that's
0: so
1: that thing where you fish in the thing
0: mega drop
1: and you
0: to
1: pick
0: catching
1: up
0: a duck.
1: Great. Well, because, you see, when we were giving away tickets for the Royal Show, we had our pluck a duck competition. So she said in...
0: Oh, I see, in the spirit of
1: in
0: that.
1: In the spirit of pluck a duck,
0: okay.
1: I should pluck a duck.
0: Okay, great. Is that far from here?
1: Look, Sideshow Alley's just up the hill, so I'm sure I could find a duck to pluck.
0: Okay, we'll send you off to do that.
1: I'll see what I can win.
0: And you can come back and see what you can win.
1: Yeah.
0: Yes, I like that.
1: Yeah.
0: Now, in all seriousness, talking of which, tie in,
1: yes.
0: People can... Come and win something.
1: Yes, scan the QR code when you come and say hi, because we want you to say hi to us, because we'd love to see you.
0: Mm-hmm.
1: So come and scan the QR code at our Sunshine Marquee, and you will be in the draw to win our merch pack for the day, which has all sorts of Sunshine goodies and things in it. So we would love to see you. Come say hi, scan the QR code. I will be drawing the winner at 5 o'clock this afternoon.
0: Okay, so it's you that they talk to?
1: Well, potentially. Oh, maybe not today, because I think I'll hand over to Mandy by then.
0: Okay, but someone's going to give you a call later today.
1: Yes.
0: But you need to be in the draw to win it.
1: Yes,
0: so
1: you do.
0: If you're going to come to the tent, come and sign up for the merch pack.
1: That's it.
0: You can buy some merch as well.
1: You can.
0: And we do have some freebies.
1: Mm-hmm.
0: Okay? So all of that is happening. And we're going to send you off and you're going to go and pluck
1: it up.
0: Is that what's happening?
1: I'm going to go find a dunk to pluck and see what I can win.
0: Okay.
1: I might come back with a big toy.
0: One.
1: How exciting. That I have to carry around for the rest of the day. Oh,
0: we can put a sunshine shirt on it. It's fine.
1: Sure.
0: Good advertising. Hardy and Amherst is where we are at the Perth Royal Show. Come along, say hi, come grab some stuff, some freebies, come sign up for the freebies as well. And also, just next, we're going to get into the riddle of the day, which has been set by Rachel earlier today. A few texts coming through. We want you to chip in on that as well. 0429 985 985. We'll do that in a tick. In the meantime, here's Rita Ora at 14 past 12.

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1: Eddie. 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

0: Yeah, Teddy Swims, Tones and I, David Guetta, Gone, Gone, Gone. It is 22 past 12 here at Sunshine for your Saturday afternoon, and we are at the show for the rest of the day. Why are you smiling at me, Sam?
1: That almost tripped you up because you're not normally here on a Saturday afternoon.
0: I'd usually have come off air by now and would be on my way home. Yeah, but that's okay.
1: No, you're enjoying your Saturday afternoon.
0: We started a little later. Mm. My Saturday afternoon is going okay, yeah. What about you?
1: Oh, I can't complain.
0: It's fun. It's fun being out in the show, being in the mix of the community. We've got some onlookers at the moment.
1: Good morning.
0: Good afternoon, even. Hello. And we've had lots of people come up to the stand and just say hi and come and grab some freebies, which is cool. And you're about to jump in
1: They've been signing up for our competition.
0: There you go.
1: Mm-hmm. Yeah, I knew you were going there.
0: Mm. Yeah, they have been signing up for the merch pack, which will be given away around six-ish.
1: Five-ish.
0: Oh, five-ish.
1: We like to give people a chance to come and pick it up before we leave at six.
0: Fair call.
1: We call them at five.
0: Okay.
1: Right?
0: Okay.
1: Good idea?
0: Yeah, that's cool.
1: Yes.
0: Do they have to hang at the show?
1: Well, most of the people, by the time we've called them in the afternoon, they've been here. I think there was only one who's going to come pick it up from us at Sunshine. So, yeah.
0: Okay, cool. All right.
1: There you go.
0: Well, you need to sign up. You need to be in it to win it.
1: You do.
0: There you go.
1: That is true.
0: Which is true. So, come and do that if you are coming to the show this afternoon. FYI, and Sam and I have just noticed, because I noticed you put on your jacket.
1: Yes.
0: Because it was really warm this morning.
1: It was very warm.
0: And I think the breeze has picked up just a little. So, an FYI, if you are coming to the show this afternoon and then probably hanging for the fireworks, you've been here at 8 o'clock at night.
1: Bring something warm.
0: It gets chilly.
1: It gets a bit chilly.
0: I bet it does.
1: Or you can buy one of our lovely Sunshine hoodies or
0: There's
1: jackets.
0: The marketing director in you.
1: There you go.
0: Yes.
1: Because we have you back. If you forget to bring your warm clothing to the Royal Show, you can come and buy
0: a Sunshine hoodie.
1: And rep Sunshine you're at it. Isn't that cool?
0: I love it. Very cool. You can do that. So, again, you'll find us at Hardy and Amherst if you're coming to the show. Come and say hi.
1: The
0: and
1: Ag Venture Hill sign stands out quite a lot. You can even see it from the train
0: right in front of us. Yeah.
1: There you go.
0: Near the toilet block as well, which is really handy, FYI.
1: Yes.
0: Get back on track. Also, we spoke to Rachel earlier this morning from the Shiny,
1: everything's
0: Team Shiny.
1: Team Shiny,
0: over here.
1: Yes.
0: And she's given us some riddles for today.
1: The first
0: is, I have many words but do not speak, what am I? And the second is, when you have me, you want to share me. If you share me, you no longer have me. Mm-hmm. What am I?
1: Yep. Now, my first thought on the first one was a dictionary.
0: Yes.
1: Because that has lots of words.
0: Yes.
1: But doesn't speak.
0: Correct.
1: Right?
0: Yeah. That was where my brain went to.
1: Yep, cool.
0: Yeah.
1: Okay.
0: We cannot confirm nor deny whether that's the answer. But
1: the
0: second one,
1: I have no idea.
0: When you have me, you want to share me. If you share me, you no longer have me. Well, we have had books and money, dictionary, books and time, dictionary and smile. They are what we've had through so far. Mm-hmm. So if you want to add to that, what do you think the riddles are today? 0429-985-985. You and I would be old enough to remember Rick Price.
1: Oh, yes.
0: Have you ever seen Rick Price in concert?
1: I think I have, back in the day. Gosh, when
0: I
1: he released Tambourine Mountain.
0: Might, yeah. What
1: was
0: his classic album?
1: I had the song
0: Only Heaven Knows.
1: Heaven Knows, that was the big one.
0: Yeah, and also, actually it might have been Not A Day Goes By.
1: Not A Day Goes By,
0: that was the name of the album.
1: Yes.
0: And also the song that we are about to play you. Mm. At 25 minutes past 12, it's Tim and Sam sidekicking for a little bit until we get another guest to speak to. There's been lots of guests this morning.
1: Lots.
0: Check out the socials for a full range of who we've chatted to. Or even better, just come to the show and have a look around and go and chat to people. There is so much to do here this afternoon. And you know what? It's not actually super, super busy.
1: No, it's not.
0: Which is really cool.
1: I expected it to be busier. And it's the last day of the show, so it's your last chance for the year.
0: Yeah. And last chance to sign up for a merch pack this afternoon if you come and see us here at the show. We are broadcasting right through until 6 o'clock tonight here on Sunshine 26 past 12.

0: Yeah, the unmistakable sounds of Lauren Daigle and Rick Price. Another day goes by, 27 minutes past, rather, 2:01, not past 12, 2:01 here at Sunshine. It is Tim on your Saturday afternoon, and we are broadcasting from the show for the rest of today. It is the final day. Talana, our executive producer,
1: hello,
0: is with us. Is that your only title?
1: There's a few things. I think when you work at Sunshine, it's kind of like you do a whole bunch
0: of
1: things.
0: You wear several caps.
1: Yeah, mm-hmm. Which is fun. I always hate to be bored, so I always make sure, and it's probably to the detriment of myself now, because I'm like, oh, cool, let's do more.
0: I've got too many plates.
1: Yeah, now too many plates to juggle. Mm. But it's fun. Like, I love Sunshine. I love what we do. I love what we stand for, hence why I'm here.
0: Yes.
1: But hey, the Royal Show, huh? It's been
0: Is this
1: unreal.
0: Your first time in this capacity at the show?
1: Correct, yes. So I do know we did used to broadcast from the Royal Show, like years and years and years ago.
0: Yeah.
1: But this is my first time being at the Royal Show with Sunshine. And it's pretty cool, I must say. I'm pleasantly surprised.
0: In what way?
1: I don't know. I used to come to the show with a friend of mine who used to show his chickens here. And then he kind of went into the dog showing now. But so I would just, you know, go with him. But I never really actually explored
0: the show
1: grounds. Because I would always just stick to the, you know, the poultry area or, you know, wherever he was. Whereas now I'm like, man, this is way more than what I thought, you know, you could do at the show. Because, like, I walk around and I try and scout and get, you know, your interviews and all that. Which has been absolutely great. Like, we've had such good talent on air. And so that's pretty cool. So it's cool to see what there is at the show and the interesting people that you get to meet and talk to. Mm.

0: and just observe, you know?
1: Well, I remember there was a saying, and I'm probably going to butcher this to some degree, but it was like the country comes to the city for the show, where, and again, we get to experience and see and do things and talk to people ordinarily that we wouldn't get to see and do and talk to and have experiences that we in Perth generally don't get to talk to. Would you agree with that?
0: I agree 100%. Like, this is definitely not my everyday life. Like, I think if I were a farmer, then I'm like, okay, sure, yeah, it makes sense. Mm. But I just think it's such a clever and smart idea to bring the country into the city as well. This is what the Royal Show is.
1: Yeah.
0: But just to see, like, with the farmer of the day earlier, Alyssa, she said, you know, to know where your food comes from, like, to know there are different potatoes, to know that, oh, cool, you could do this, you could do that. It just gives more information into your life.
1: Yes.
0: So you kind of don't see, you know, the mash your mom or dad has made you for dinner. It's like, oh, wait, hang on, they actually do grow. And, you know, maybe I shouldn't tell you this, but whatever. We're all family here, right?
1: It's just you and I. Nobody's listening.
0: I know.
1: It's okay.
0: For the longest time, I was like, because Simon, who is on air with us on a Saturday, actually, he's got chickens, and his chickens laid eggs. Mm-hmm. So obviously, that's where eggs come from. And he gave us some of the eggs, and I was like, oh, but I get my eggs from the shop. You know, I knew where the eggs come from, but at the same time, I'm like, they had a bit of dirt on them, and I'm like,
1: I'm not used to this.
0: I don't know. I'm not used to this. Yes. I like them polished and, you know, clean. And I'm like, no, Talana, this is not what it is.
1: Yeah.
0: You know, so it's very interesting. It's an interesting perspective to kind of flip the produce that you know on its head.
1: It's the simple things like that, right?
0: Yeah.
1: That bring us back to a bit of a reality at times.
0: Oh, honestly. Yeah. And even like the egg yolks, like fresh eggs, like the eggs you get in the store, they're not that fresh, man.
1: Right.
0: Like, they were super yellow. Like, I made some eggs for hubby as well, and he was like, man, did you put like curry powder in this? I'm like, no, they're naturally that yellow because they're fresh.
1: Yeah.
0: So it's educational and it's fun. I'm like, it's so much fun to walk around. There's families everywhere. There's kids everywhere. And there's just so much to do for everyone.
1: Yeah,
0: there's
1: cool.
0: something for everyone at the show.
1: There really is. And I love the way you put that. Mm. So let me quickly put you on the spot because I know you have been doing a lot of stuff this week. You've been out and about sourcing us interviews, but I see you've been doing stuff as well and digging for potatoes. I think you were the other day on the socials. And you've been bedazzled on your right arm here from our friend Rachel down the road here.
0: I do have some glitter on my arm as well.
1: So, but from a listener perspective, and again, because we don't want to isolate, because not everybody comes to the show, right?
0: Yeah.
1: But for you, I suppose, what's been something, just being a part of this ministry, this thing called Sunshine, for you to be here at the show, what has that meant for you to meet so many of our listeners at the show? What does that mean for someone like you?
0: I just love to finally put faces or names to faces. And I'm like, ah, oh, you're XYZ. Like, you always
1: text us every day.
0: Yeah, and I'm like, oh, that's who you are. Like, welcome. That's so cool to meet you.
1: Mm.
0: So it's nice to see, because like with anything, right, you kind of sit in a studio. You've got the two people, you know, the co-host and then the producer in the studio. And that's all people you essentially talk to.
1: Yes.
0: Right? Whereas when we're out and about, like at an outside broadcast, like what we are today, you kind of get to see who you're actually talking to. And it puts it into perspective that you're not just talking to faceless names on the text line, or, you know, you talk to people on the phone and you don't really see them. But that you actually make a difference in people's lives. And I'm just like, that is so cool. Like, we just had a lady here with her granddaughter, I assume, and it's her birthday today. And she used to be on our care line way back when. And I'm just like, wow. And you still listen to us.
1: Yeah.
0: So I'm like, we have a lasting impact on the listeners of Perth. And I'm so here for it.
1: Yeah.
0: Because I'm like, it's so cool. If we can like reach more and more people, that means more and more people, you know, get to learn about the true kingdom at the end of the day. So it's cool.
1: That's why we do what we do. And so if you are coming to the show, again, we'd love you to come and say hi, come and meet the team, and put a face to the voice, likewise for us, or in this case, a face and a voice to the text for us. But also, again, come and grab some merch or sign up for the free merch pack, which we'll be drawing at the end of today. We are at the show, corner of Amherst and Hardy, opposite the Centenary Pavilion, and we're here through until 6 o'clock tonight. So come and say hi. It's 21 minutes away from one.
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0: have you. Yeah, Shawn Mendes, If I Can't Have You, at 16 away from 1 o'clock. It is Tim at Sunshine for your Saturday afternoon through until 2, but we are broadcasting here at the show through until 6. I think Lockie is in from 2 until 6, stay tuned for that. But hey, right now, come to the show. It's a beautiful day, beautiful weather, lots of things to see and do, and it is the final day, so make sure you come and avail yourself of everything that the show has to offer. And also, come and say hi to Jackie as well, because Jackie would love to hear from you and speak to you and maybe have you sign up for what she's involved with. Jackie Odino, Chief Volunteer Coordinator for the WA Police. Good afternoon.
1: Hello, how are you?
0: Thanks for stopping by.
1: Thank you. Thanks for having me.
0: Yeah, you were just saying it's been a pretty big show for you guys.
1: Yeah,
0: we've
1: done really well, I think. We've had quite a few people sign up, a number of people on the spot. Some people have obviously taken the flyers to volunteer and signing up later. But yeah, we've had quite a good response.
0: So, again, we're going to maybe go back a few steps, because you've been working for the police for quite a while.
1: Yeah, so I've been with the police for 33 years.
0: There you go, 33 years.
1: Yeah, a bit of history there.
0: Yeah.
1: So, and just recently, maybe 18 months ago, I took on the role as working with the World Police Fire Games Management Team.
0: Right.
1: So, I'm currently the volunteer manager there. So, completely different to policing, but I'm enjoying myself.
0: It's great. Yeah.
1: Great. It's going to be the best event.
0: Okay. Yeah. And when is that?
1: So, March the 12th to the 21st.
0: Okay.
1: It's the World Police and Fire Games. So, we're hosting it here in Perth. We're expecting about 10,000 emergency service workers to come from all over the world.
0: Wow.
1: To Perth.
0: Yeah.
1: To participate in 66 sports.
0: Oh, my gosh.
1: Across 46 venues.
0: Okay.
1: So, it's a very large scale.
0: And you're not that stressed by the look of that. And you're organizing this.
1: I'm working with volunteers. I'm having a ball.
0: So look, I don't know if people even realise that they can volunteer for the police force. I didn't even know that.
1: Yeah, I think a lot of people, it surprised me actually, a lot of people think that you need to be policeman or fireman to volunteer.
0: Right.
1: But no, you just need to be a wonderful person who would like to give their time to emergency service workers, and we're happy to have you.
0: How many do you have in WA? Volunteers.
1: Oh, there's so many volunteers. I feel like WA is a state of volunteering.
0: Yeah.
1: So many.
0: We're generous with our time.
1: I feel like we are. Mm. Yeah, yeah. There's so many volunteers and so many people you see along the volunteer journey with different events.
0: Right.
1: Same sort of people that put their hand up.
0: Yeah.
1: It's actually really nice.
0: Yeah, that's cool. And is there, obviously there's some parameters around that, but is there an age restriction for volunteering?
1: So we are, for us, we're asking for people over the age of 18 and less.
0: What's the top end?
1: 80, less than 80.
0: Less than 80. Yes. All right, so it's a fairly large scope.
1: Definitely.
0: And so when it comes to volunteering, what does that look like? What's some things that they could volunteer for with the WA Police?
1: Okay, so for this event, for the World Police and Fire Games, there's volunteering such as working in the warehouse, helping with the venue fit out, helping with the sports, working at the accreditation desk where you give everyone their registration, helping with spectator services, which are like the wayfinders, the information people. There's about 13 different roles, media, communications, photographers, medals and results, drivers.
0: All sorts of things.
1: Yes, absolutely.
0: Yeah. And if people want to, is there a website you can give us that people can jump to and get some more information, or do they just need to come and see you at the show?
1: So if they come and see me, I can tell them more.
0: Right.
1: But you can certainly go to our website at wpfg.2027. So they will find all the information online, and they can even register online just by going there.
0: Right. And aside from that particular event, if people want to volunteer, what other things might they get involved with if they wanted to come and see you to volunteer? If they go, oh, that's cool, but I'm out of town that week or whatever. Like, what other options are there?
1: So we have, so the people that are helping me down here at the show are actually volunteers I've met along the journey. So they've signed up, they've come to one of my training sessions, and they've said, I'd really like to help you get to March. How can I do that?
0: Right.
1: So you can help me with assisting with registrations of volunteers. We have swag bag packing. So that's going to occur in February.
0: Yep.
1: So we need, that'll be 17,000 bags we need to pack.
0: Okay.
1: So certainly need some help.
0: Need some backpackers.
1: Yes, please.
0: Yeah, okay, that's cool. Not backpackers, bagpackers.
1: Yes, or could be both.
0: Well, maybe.
1: Yeah.
0: Maybe. Maybe a backpacker and a bagpacker, I understand. Jackie, obviously, I'm not sure how familiar you are with Sunshine and our messaging, but, you know, essentially we exist to serve our community, to improve our community, mm-hmm. right, and to sow hope and encouragement and positivity into our community. I think, you know, we all need that to some degree.
1: Mm-hmm.
0: That's certainly the heart of the station and everybody who works here. That's, you know, we want to make the world a bit of a better place, which I'm assuming is probably why you stepped into the police force 30-odd years ago, right?
1: Yeah, definitely. Yeah, look, it's been a rewarding career. I've enjoyed myself. I've probably found this particular role the most, well, challenging, I guess, but it's amazing. Like, I'm loving this space. It's really great. The people that I'm meeting along the journey,
0: yeah,
1: so giving. It's just so wonderful and positive. I love it.
0: What does that do for you after 33 years in the role? You've probably seen a lot, Jackie, over that time. And, you know, often we can sometimes hear, I suppose, with respect, the worst of human nature on the news and that sort of thing, and it can seem a little dark and depressing and bleak at times. When you come to things like this, and again, you do this role, and you go, actually, it's tough, but it's rewarding. Is part of that that you get to see the best in human nature through volunteering?
1: Absolutely. It's everyone comes and they're giving their time, and it's all personally that they're giving it. It's not, they're not being rewarded except personally for
0: yes.
1: it. Like, it's that people are willing to give that much, and everyone's so positive and happy and willing.
0: Yes.
1: Yeah, it's an amazing experience.
0: There's a feel-good factor to that for them. Yeah, and I think it 100%. Is. It's right, there's a generosity of spirit that we give out, and that makes us feel good, right?
1: Yeah, absolutely. Yeah. I'm loving being around it.
0: That's cool.
1: Yeah.
0: Well, so where do people find you if they come to the show?
1: So we're out the front of the police exhibition building.
0: Right.
1: And we'll be there until they close at 7 o'clock tonight.
0: Okay. And are you, as people walk past, do you kind of hunt them down, drag them down, put handcuffs on them until they agree to volunteer? Or is that your tactic?
1: I'd like to do that, but I don't know how successful that will be.
0: Probably not the best approach. Jackie, I'm going to let you go and get back to what you're doing, but thank you for what you do in our community. And I think after 33 years, that's an incredible legacy that you have left. And it's not over yet.
1: No, that's right.
0: But thank you for doing what you do in serving our community, right? Because, again, we need people like you who just to love on our community and get the best out of people. So thank you for doing that.
1: Thank you.
0: It's been really great chatting to you. And I will encourage people to come and chat to you. Jackie Ordino, Chief Volunteer Coordinator for the WA Police. Find the guys here at the Royal Show. And you're here until what time tonight?
1: 7 o'clock tonight.
0: Oh, you're here till 7 tonight. Okay, so you take us by an hour. We'll be here till 6. Come and see Jackie till 7. And do something good and sign up. Come and volunteer for the WA Police. And if you'd like to swing by ours as well, you can come and volunteer for Sunshine too. We'd love that. And also sign up for our merch pack as well while you're here at the desk. 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
0: All right, it is 5 minutes away from 1 o'clock. It is Tim at the show. And of course, you know, there's all sorts happening at the show. So please come on down and say hi. Fireworks at 8 o'clock tonight. We're going to be broadcasting through until six. And we'd love you to come and say hi. And again, we've just got all sorts of people to chat to this afternoon. Here's Keith from the Super Bowl ride.
8: That's the one.
0: At the show.
8: That's me.
0: Good afternoon.
8: Good.
0: Tell us a bit about the Super Bowl. I'm not familiar with the ride. Is it on a scale of 1 to 10 of extreme, where does the Super Bowl sit?
8: Well, it recently got a 6 to 7.
0: Oh, did it?
8: Yeah, on the terror scale.
0: So it's up there.
8: No, it's not bad. Yeah, it's not too bad. It's fun for the whole family, you know. You only need to be 120 centimetres to ride, so a lot of people can ride it.
0: Okay, all right. Now, I'm assuming before you operated the ride, you tried the ride, right?
8: Absolutely.
0: Yeah?
8: Yeah.
0: Yeah? And do you agree with the fact that it's a 6 or 7?
8: Yeah, yeah. I agree. Yeah, you sort of, you can feel like you're a bit, whoa, like, this is a bit insane, but you're always in safe hands.
0: So, okay. And so tell us, what does the ride do? What is it, like, what makes it terrifying?
8: So, the cars sort of spin, they're free spinning, but the whole ride lifts up to 45 degrees, and yeah, it gets you up nice and high.
0: And you're still spinning while it does that?
8: Still spinning, yeah, and the whole platform spins around. It's just a really cool sort of sight to see as well. it's a big beast.
0: And how does the stomach feel when you come off that?
8: For me, not too bad. I'm used to the Gravitron, so I'm all right. Some people don't like it.
0: Yeah, they
8: don't
0: like it.
8: But generally, it's fine for the gut. It's pretty good. It's a pretty good one. That one. Yeah.
0: Okay, but you wouldn't recommend lunch prior to?
8: I wouldn't recommend lunch prior to any ride.
0: Fair call. So, mate, how long have you been a ride operator?
8: 8 years.
0: Okay, and always the Super Bowl or other things too?
8: Nah, a lot of other things. I originally sort of started on the Lucky Wall, selling $2 tickets.
0: Okay.
8: Yeah, get on in, get on down.
0: And I suppose. When it comes to setting up the show and that for you, it's quite a process for you guys, I would imagine.
8: Absolutely, yeah. Yeah, there's plenty to do. Got to make sure everything's sort of ticked off. And especially at a show like this, we've got more set up.
0: Yeah.
8: And yeah, safety guidelines everywhere. You got to make them look flashy as well.
0: Yes.
8: You know, so there's a lot more.
0: But within the boundaries, yep.
8: Oh, of course.
0: Got to keep it safe, yeah, for sure.
8: Yep.
0: So as far as this particular show, have you been, how many years have you been at the show now?
8: With this? The Royal Show? 8 years. This will be my 8th.
0: Okay, so this is the 8th. How's this one fared for you guys in comparison to previous?
8: The start of the week. Yeah, no, a bit of the rain sort of kept people away. I think the cost of living as well is just insane in the whole of Australia. It needs to be, something needs to be checked about that. Especially going with this CBDC kicking in. I don't agree with any of that. That's going to ruin a lot of things. And I don't see it doing too well in the future if the cost of living and this CBDC goes through.
0: But that's having an effect. I mean, a cost of living generically is having an effect on all of us.
8: Oh,
0: but
8: everyone.
0: You've noticed that this year at the show, that numbers might have been down a little bit for
8: Absolutely.
0: You?
8: The people riding, you know, there's still people in the streets walking through, but people are sort of a bit more decisive rather than free-willing.
0: Spontaneous.
8: Than spontaneous, yeah.
0: Okay, all right. Well, look, for the rest of today, you're operating until what time?
8: We're operating until 10 o'clock.
0: Until 10 o'clock. Oh, so you're post fireworks as well.
8: Yeah, absolutely. Yeah, you know it.
0: And then for you guys, what does like pack down look like? Is that a tomorrow thing and then maybe over the weekend or rest of the weekend?
8: An immediate start. Like? Immediate start.
0: Is it really?
8: Yep. And then we'll go on for another couple of days, depending how long it takes us to get it all done. But we should get it done within 2 to 3 days.
0: Okay. All right. And as far as rides, how many rides are on the show? Do you know?
8: On the show themselves? I have no idea.
0: Right.
8: We have about 7. Ourselves.
0: Okay.
8: So,
0: all right.
8: So, yeah.
0: And from here, where do you guys go to?
8: Waroona and 2J, they're the next stops. And then we've got a bit of a south run. So that goes all the way down to Albany. Got all these agricultural shows on the way down there. So,
0: yep. And the Super Bowl is your thing, wholly and solely? Just the Super Bowl?
8: No, I do the drift cars, the drift track.
0: Do you?
8: Yeah, I usually run the drift track. So we have Dodgem cars that drift mode, and it's really great. I usually run that. But the Super Bowl is just the Royal Show thing.
0: Okay.
8: So we're thinking about taking it south. We want to take it further.
0: Okay.
8: So we'll see how we go.
0: Now, is somebody on the Super Bowl now? While you're here, or are we?
8: No, there's no one. Of course.
0: Or are they just like they've been on the thing for 15 minutes waiting for you to get back?
8: I just left it on free run. Levi's on there.
0: I am going to let you get back to Levi and go and do that. But, mate, come and say hi to Keith at the Super Bowl. Have a bit of fun, but don't eat lunch before.
8: Well, you can. You can. Just depends.
0: Well, you can.
8: If you can keep it down.
0: If you'd like to see it again afterwards.
8: Yeah.
0: That's all we'll say about that. Keith, you go and have fun, man. Good to chat to you.
8: Thank you.
0: You take care. Enjoy the rest of the show. We're going to get into the news here at Sunshine, broadcasting through until 6 tonight from The Royal Show.
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11: Hello, I'm Troy Dodds. A child is fighting for life and 9 other people are injured after a car ploughed into a crowd of NRL fans in Newcastle. Knights supporters had gathered in the city to wave off players headed to Sydney ahead of tomorrow's grand final. A car lost control in wet weather and mounted the curb. The driver has been arrested. A returning traveller has tested positive for measles, prompting a warning for those in Sydney's southwest. The person visited several locations across Campbelltown while unknowingly infectious. Those in the area are being asked to look out for symptoms. A woman who survived executions via lethal injection continues to receive life-saving treatment in the United States. Krista Pike is being kept alive by a ventilator and remains unconscious in a Nashville hospital. Her legal and medical future remains unclear. Pike was to become the first woman executed in Tennessee in 200 years for the 1995 murder of a teenager. Australia's political community is mourning the loss of former Liberal MP Bruce Baird, who has died aged 84. Baird served in both state and federal parliaments, earning widespread respect for his stance on social issues and his role in delivering Sydney's 2000 Olympic Games. Deputy Liberal Leader of New South Wales, Natalie Ward, says he was a true parliamentarian.
12: There was laughter when Bruce was around, and aside from the achievements, there were so many others. He should have been Premier of New South Wales, and he just brought genuine Liberal conviction. He knew how to bring people with him, Luke, and that was one of his great achievements.
11: Most Australians recognise that exercise benefits their mental health, but many are turning to unhealthy coping mechanisms when they're feeling low. Latest polling suggests more people are reaching for alcohol, junk food or screens to lift their mood. Viva Leisure Chief Operating Officer Sean Hodges says exercise should be prioritised.
13: The advice is to exercise at least 3 times a week with a mix of cardio, strength and mobility. The benefits go beyond fitness. More than 3 in 4 Australians say exercise makes them happier, less stressed, and support their mental well-being.
11: And flood prevention efforts are being stepped up in Nepal as the country recovers from a devastating glacial disaster. 5,000 people are still missing, caught up in landslides and flash flooding near the Tibetan border. 4 high-altitude glacial lakes are being drained to reduce the risk of another emergency. Checking sports, Sir Dilius is the favourite for the Group 1 Turnbull Stakes at Flemington this afternoon. The Gay Waterhouse and Adrian Bott trained 5-year-old chasing an 8th career win. The Bullets face the Jack Jumpers in the NBL later today. Tonight, Melbourne United take on the Taipans. And AFLW action is about to get underway in Ballarat with the Western Bulldogs taking on St Kilda. Later today, the Lions face the Suns in Ipswich. Port Adelaide and Adelaide meet at Alberton Oval later tonight to round out a big day of AFLW action.
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15: Weather.
0: It is a beautiful sunny afternoon, just above our expected top of 24 at the moment, 24.8 degrees. We're dipping down to 11 in the morning before a partly cloudy 21 tomorrow, and a similar forecast for Monday with a top of 23.
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0: And some words from James 1, verse 3. 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

0: Taylor Swift, I knew you and Alicia Keys, Girls on Fire at 10 minutes past 1. It is your Saturday afternoon. It's Tim still in the chair through until 2 o'clock. Broadcasting live from the Perth Royal Show. It is the final day and it's absolutely stunning weather-wise. Not super, super, super, super busy either. So if you are planning on coming down, still plenty of room to get around and see all that the Royal Show has to offer. And if you've been tuning in throughout the morning, lots of people that we've chatted to and, of course, lots of things to see and do at the show that ordinarily you wouldn't get to see and do in Perth. So come along, say hi, and say hi to us at the Sunshine Tent. You'll find us not far from the Little Grows Patch. Centenary Pavilion is just right in front of us, and we're at the corner of Hardy and Amherst, and I've been, again, chatting to a whole bunch of people. And come and say hi. Sign yourself up for some free merch as well. We've got merch for sale and some freebies to give away as well. And, you know, you bump into a bunch of people at the Royal Show. And earlier this morning when the gates opened, our partnerships director Rodney Olsen and his wife Pauline came to say hi. We've accosted them again in case you happen to make the mistake of walking past. We're like, hey, let's put a headset on you, Rodney, and see how the last few hours has been for you. How's the show been for you?
1: It's been good. Like, we've just wandered around slowly. It's a very different kind of experience when you're not taking little kids around as we used to do, and then, you know, going with a group as the kids grew older and all of that. So just the two of us wandering around, taking it easy, taking in the sights. It's been very pleasurable.
0: Very pleasurable.
1: Yes.
0: What's been a highlight for you this morning?
1: That's a good question. I think just seeing all sorts of bits and pieces. I did get to feed a Highland cow.
0: Oh.
1: So that was good.
0: Wow.
1: Now, yeah.
0: For those who aren't in the know about the weight of Highland cows and Rodney Olsen, now, just explain to our listener what that means for you. And where did this start, this fascination with the Highland cow?
1: It's really something, I guess Pauline first loved Highland cows, and I thought, well, that's lovely. And when we went to Scotland a few years ago, we were only there for a couple of days. We were mostly visiting England, but we happened to get to Scotland for a couple of days and went and saw where my mum was born. In a small town called Swinton with a population of about 200 people. She was born there back in 1920, all those years ago, and then as a six-year-old in 1926 moved to Australia and started the heritage that is our family. But yeah, it's interesting that I felt this really deep connection with Scotland. So really for me, when I see Highland cows or anything Scottish, but especially Highland cows, it's a call back to Scotland, and I feel very much connected. So I love Highland cows.
0: Yeah. And how was the feeding experience? Was that the first time you've done that?
1: I think it's the second time. Did it last year at the Highland Gathering in Armidale, so this was good. You've got to take the carrot and push it right into their mouth because their teeth are up the back of their mouth, apparently. You learn something new every day. And so if you just sort of, they can't nibble the end of it, you've
0: right.
1: got to shove that in. But
0: does that feel a little daunting?
1: He well, knowing that he doesn't have teeth at the front of
0: the
1: his
0: front
1: mouth,
0: is
1: we're okay. Yeah. So gave him that, got a couple of photos, so we're all good.
0: Yeah. Again, it's things like that that you do once a year at the Royal Show that you just ordinarily wouldn't do, right?
1: When you're young, when you're a teenager, you come for all the rides, the show bags and all of those sorts of things.
0: Yeah.
1: You get older, you want to look through the pavilions, you want to see what's what, you want to experience a whole lot more. And so that's the stage that we're at, and we're just really enjoying that.
0: Yeah. Now, you mentioned Scotland and bagpipes. I actually did hear bagpipes down the road here before.
1: Ooh.
0: Did you hear that?
1: No, I didn't.
0: You missed that.
1: I need to get down there.
0: Yeah, I don't know what was happening, but it was just to our right, down somewhere down here, and I thought, oh, I wondered where you were in that moment, because I heard bagpipes.
1: It could have been at the police display. It could have been the police pipe band.
0: That's probably what it was. That's probably what it was.
1: Missed
0: yeah.
1: it.
0: Yeah. Well, that's okay. Look, they'll be around this afternoon, I'm sure. So what's on the agenda for you guys this afternoon? Anything you can recommend?
1: We're going to do some
0: listeners?
1: We're going to do some old people things. we're going to go and sit in the CWA, you know, tea and coffee stand and just chill out for a little while.
0: Yes.
1: And then slowly wander around. I think Pauline's got a list of other things that we're going to get to see before the fireworks tonight. So we're going to make a long day of it.
0: Okay. All right. Well, look, you enjoy. And we'll keep in touch if you happen to swing by and see what you've been up to, because we do want to recommend things to our listeners if they're coming down. And, of course, one of them is to come and say hi, which is part of what we do. And, Rodney, just quickly off that, you and I will often be in churches spreading the message of sunshine into the local church. But things like this being seen at the Royal Show, being a presence at the Royal, showing and saying hi and introducing ourselves to our listener and them to us is such an integral part of what we do.
1: It certainly is. We know that there is a percentage of our population that don't know that Sunshine even exists. And so we love the fact that people wander by and say, oh, what's this? And we know that they're going to go away and listen to the first time to Sunshine, because we want people wholeheartedly connected to hope. Mm-hmm. That's what we're all about. And so if we can connect more people to hope through listening to Sunshine, through the words that they hear, through the songs that are sung, then our job is done. And so it's good to catch up with people who already know us. And I know we've had a bunch of people come down and say, hey, yep, I've been supporting Sunshine for many, many years. That's fantastic. We'd love to see you down here. But for those people that just happened past and say, what's this all about? That's a golden moment and a great opportunity for them to be introduced to hope.
0: Yeah, absolutely. Come say hi. We are at the corner of Heidi and Amherst. If you're coming to the show, we'd love to say hi to you. And come and sign up for our free merch pack, which will be given away at 5 o'clock today. So come and say hi. 16 minutes past one. We are at the show through until 6 tonight.
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0: Yeah, what a voice, eh? Mariah Carey, Dream Lover, and Colby James in there too at 24 minutes past one on your Saturday afternoon here at Sunshine. Hey, thanks so much for tuning in. Hope you're enjoying this day as much as we are here from the Perth Royal Show. It is a stunning day and we've chatted to a whole bunch of people, and right now we're chatting to Murray, who's been locked away in the Sheep Pavilion all this week, Murray. So welcome out to
1: Thank
0: the rest
1: you.
0: Of the show. You're saying this is the first time you've had a breather out from the Sheep Pavilion.
1: Yeah, we got so busy with the sheep and showing the kids around sheep and wool that I just haven't had a chance to walk around the show, so thanks for letting me out.
0: And the air is a bit fresher out here, I would imagine, than inside
1: nice.
0: The Sheep Pavilion. But
1: yeah.
0: It says on the back of your green volunteer Guernsey, ask me anything about sheep.
1: Mm-hmm.
0: So you are the man.
1: Yeah, well...
0: Or one of.
1: I was a merino breeder in my first life some years ago, and,
0: right.
1: and I grew up on a farm amongst merino sheep and wool, and it never leaves your blood.
0: Yes.
1: And so when I was given the chance to volunteer, I thought, why not?
0: Yeah. And this is your first year at
1: first
0: the show as a volunteer.
1: At the show, yes.
0: So, I mean, again, we've got a lot of questions, but let me start at the beginning. How have you found the show overall this year for you as a volunteer in the Sheep Pavilion? Are people interested?
1: Yeah,
0: like, has there been a surprising amount of interest in this from kids?
1: Yeah, the RAS put on this activation for kids. It was ask a question about sheep, and there was an opportunity to watch a little quick video about life on a farm, and then they get to pet some lambs, and there's a table showing wool and all the stages of wool production through to knitted
0: right.
1: garments.
0: Right.
1: And there's weighing, they're guessing the weight of a sheep. So they had an opportunity to see about sheep and wool.
0: Yeah.
1: And we've had thousands of kids come through there, and many of them have no knowledge.
0: So this is, I suppose, my thought was to go, what was the impetus then to do something like this? Is it because of now we're in generations who've never been
1: yeah.
0: to a farm or just
1: yep.
0: don't understand the process?
1: That's right. I grew up in the country in the 1950s, 60s, 70s, and as I say, most kids in the city had a cousin on a farm somewhere.
0: Right.
1: And, you know, a lot of city kids 30, 40 years ago got to spend Easter on the farm and work with sheep, and they knew
0: they got exposed to that side of life.
1: They got exposed to it.
0: Yeah.
1: And my experience this week is that we have these kids coming through, and a lot of the parents who've never been on a farm had no idea, they don't even know where wool comes from. And
0: right.
1: I've been explaining about merino sheep to people, and I've quite enjoyed it. And,
0: yeah.
1: and the kids are fascinated.
0: Yeah.
1: And being able to put their hands on a piece of wool too, that's part of it, is that touch and feel is a
0: yes.
1: big part of the experience.
0: Yes. And so when they go in there, obviously you're talking to them, they get the experience of the wool. You have live sheep there,
1: yeah, we had live sheep. We had a couple of big stud merino rams for the first few days, and they got to handle those.
0: Wow.
1: And there's a little pen now full of baby lambs, and that's obviously that
0: cute.
1: Gets all the kids
0: yes.
1: in. The kids
0: yes.
1: love to do that. So there is hands-on, but there's a table with raw wool too, and wool has a special soft feel to it.
0: Yes.
1: So they
0: okay.
1: loved it.
0: So I'm going back to my previous, again, question, which is on the back of your Guernsey, which is ask me anything
1: yep.
0: about sheep. What's been perhaps one of the most surprising questions you've had this week?
1: Well, a lot of them, they want to know how long a sheep lives, 6, 7, 8 years. How often are they shorn? That was,
0: okay.
1: And so we tell them that generally they shear them once a year.
0: Right.
1: And they, you know, keep growing wool.
0: Yeah.
1: What do they eat? They eat grass. So it's a lot of the basic stuff. But and then when you get to the wool table, they're quite fascinated about the journey of raw wool through washing and taking out the lanolin and becoming a piece of yarn to make a jumper from.
0: So. Yeah, that's cool. That's really cool. This is not meant to be an indictment on our education system, but does it surprise you that our kids don't know this stuff?
1: I mean, there's so much they need to be taught that's a, you know...
0: Low priority.
1: That's probably a low priority. And as
0: yeah.
1: I was saying, they didn't need to do it 30, 40 years ago because the kids
0: yeah.
1: got to go on a farm. Very
0: yeah.
1: few do these days.
0: Yes.
1: Yeah.
0: Yeah, yeah. For the rest of today, you're back in the Sheep Pavilion.
1: Yep.
0: And... Is it a regular, like, do you do regular shows at a particular time, or people can just wander in and...
1: Oh, no, this is just wandering, so people... And the parents love it because, you know, after the madness of sideshows, they get to actually have a quiet
0: more,
1: spot with the
0: more
1: sheep.
0: Subdued, yes, and settle down. That's really cool. Yeah. Well, Murray, again, there's lots of people, I'm sure, have got questions about sheep that they can come and ask you when they come to the show.
1: Yeah.
0: They'll find Murray in the Sheep Pavilion. And, look, have your questions handy because, again, this is, as we've been saying throughout, you know, the show probably right throughout this week, the country comes to the city and you get to experience all sorts of different things that ordinarily we wouldn't get to experience. And I love the fact that there's a hands-on piece for that for the kids. It's tactile that they can get involved with. And it just, it makes it so real for them. It's not just, oh, I'm hearing the answers from Murray.
1: Yeah.
0: I'm getting to witness, feel it, experience it as well.
1: It has to be the touch, feel, and talk to someone who can just explain. You don't have to know a lot. You just have to know a little bit more.
0: A little bit more. That's good stuff. Well, look, come and see Murray at the Sheep Pavilion, and you can ask him anything about sheep. Have you actually been stumped this week? Has anybody asked a question that you have not been able to answer?
1: No, I've been able to Google a couple, though.
0: I love your honesty.
1: Yeah.
0: Yeah, that's what Google's for. We all use it, and ChatGPT at times as well. Anyway, Murray, I'll let you go. Thank you for your time. Just hang there, because we will get a photo with you off air. But go and ask Murray in the Sheep Pavilion anything you need to know about sheep. And also, come and say hi to us as well, and sign up for our free merch pack.

0: Dan, $1 million
1: a year.
0: You're missing this part for the rest of my life.
1: I don't care what you're saying. $1 million a year and all you have to do is put up with rain. $100 million a year.
2: You're I'm lying. Beyonce
0: taking
2: money a year.
0: No,
1: you are
0: I'm not
1: lying.
0: This money.
1: You are lying to yourself.
0: That's such a depressing
1: and you are
0: life.
1: Lying to
0: no.
1: everybody else.
0: No, I'm not.
1: If you got $100 million a year, you could build yourself an indoor sun.
0: No.
1: You could.
2: You could hire like people like the Egyptians to carry.
0: It is not the same. It is
1: that's
0: not
1: that's
0: the same.
1: It's called slaves and that's not okay anymore. You can't do that. You can't do that, Courtney.
0: Right. Yeah, let us know if you're in or
3: You're
0: out.
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0: Eternal and Biwi Bynans, Want to Be the Only One. It's 24 minutes away from 2 o'clock here at Sunshine. Broadcasting live from the Perth Royal Show for the final day of the show through until 6 o'clock tonight. And it's been great to meet so many of you this week and even today as we've been broadcasting. So if you are still planning on coming down or you're just here listening and have not come and said hello, please do that and come to the Sunshine Tent. And I'm really glad, Michael, CEO, Michael Palethorpe, that we didn't end that song about 30 seconds earlier because we wouldn't have been able to hear anything as the four or five tractors just rumbled past us. Oh, man, that was loud.
1: They did, and, you know, my dad was not only a dairy farmer, he was also an avid collector of old tractors and old engines and restored many of them, and, he would have been having a smile on his face, seeing a bit disappointed that the John Deere led it as opposed to the International, because we were always red to the core, and there was green,
0: right?
1: And so he would have thought that's happened in the wrong order.
0: Did that bring back some nostalgia for you as well?
1: It did. Yeah. No, it's like Holden and Ford, but in this case, it's John Deere and International was the two brands that most farmers had. Typically, one or the other.
0: Yes.
1: And even to see, I couldn't believe it when we're right next to a sunshine harvester here, and of course we're sunshine, and the harvest is plentiful. So I thought, how poetic is that?
0: It just fits beautifully, doesn't it?
1: Mm.
0: I mean, obviously you've had farming to some degree in your background.
1: Yeah.
0: So all of this is, I suppose, to some degree familiar to you. But as we were just saying with Murray in the Sheep Pavilion, a lot of kids these days, they're not exposed to...
1: No.
0: You know, what the Royal Show ordinarily would expose you to as well, as far as farming and the countryside to some degree.
1: Yeah, well, I think any primary producer, whether they're producing grains or milk or beef or whatever it happens to be, that's what we eat.
0: Mm.
1: and the assumption can be it just appears magically.
0: Yes.
1: But in fact, it takes a lot of hard work. A lot of things have to go well in terms of the weather, pests, fertilizers, all those sort of things. It all kind of has to work. Having grown up on a dairy farm, so you know what it's like battling the elements, and it just feels like everything's always against you.
0: Right.
1: And occasionally you'll get a win. A couple of the we're right in the Heritage Trail here, and there's a McCormick baler. We used to have one of those in the 70s. So it's I think that's one of the great things, isn't it? Is that the country comes to the city and people get to wander around and say, these are the sheep and these are the goats and this is how we milk a cow. I notice you can go and milk a cow there. The nice thing is it's stationary, so it can't kick you or splatter you. I think it's a great opportunity, no doubt.
0: Yeah. Does that stuff ever leave your blood?
1: No, I actually really, really miss the open spaces. And every time... We were fortunate where we lived in, which is near Harvey. We had our farm there. In fact, I could ride my motorbike all the way back through the pines, and I could make it to the coast where my grandparents had a house. So
0: right.
1: we had the beach, and we had the two. So
0: yeah,
1: and the great thing was you just had complete freedom. I think I drove a car at 6. I think I drove a truck at 7. It was tractors and bulldozers by the time I was 8 or 9.
0: Yeah.
1: So you just simply grab whatever you wanted, whatever bit of transportation you wanted,
0: and you're off.
1: That was part of your fun.
0: You had the freedom.
1: It was actually one of those strange things of freedom and responsibility, but then equally, you're expected to sit on a tractor for 10 hours a day,
0: right.
1: When you're 9 or 10 years of age.
0: And help out.
1: Because you're helping out. So a really unique upbringing, and I was actually glad that my dad, he's passed away now for 13 years, but my kids were, I got a little bit of that experience before he passed.
0: That's awesome.
1: Because it's just, you're right, it's part of the blood, and it's part of Australia.
0: It is.
1: It's part of who we are as a country.
0: That's right. It's a huge part, isn't it? And it's so good to be reminded of that. And that's why when we talk to people throughout the show, it is good to bring those aspects to life for a lot of us, because it's not been our upbringing. And I'm going to shift gears because that's obviously personal for you. Professionally, as CEO of Sunshine, this is the first time we've been back at the show in a number of years.
1: Yeah.
0: How has that experience been for you, would you say, as far as the station, the ministry for Sunshine this week?
1: Well, just in the days that I've been here, I mean, firstly, the people that have sought us out. Oh, we found you, and they've been, you know, looking around, and they've actually chosen to seek us out, which has been awesome. And also just the number of people that have gone past. Oh, I didn't know who Sunshine was, or
0: yeah.
1: And we get to tell them about it, because I was just reflecting on the fact as I was coming here that. On the days I've been here, it just feels like the show is absolutely packed with people everywhere.
0: Yes.
1: And I was just looking on their website in terms of numbers, and they're saying we expect 300,000 people across the 8 days.
0: Mm.
1: Now, we actually have 360,000 people listen to us every single month. So it's actually a full royal show, full royal show of attendance, plus is the number of audience that we have. And actually, you know, when I look around, I think this is our audience.
0: Yes.
1: Families, children, right through to retirees, just like our audience is that broad.
0: Yeah.
1: This is us. So in a sense, we are right in the heart of who is a Sunshine listener.
0: It's community.
1: Yeah.
0: We're in the heart of the community, and that's, you know, when we say we're wholeheartedly connected, that's what we're about, right? Reaching into the community with hope and positivity and encouragement, and this is it. This is the city of Perth.
1: And the very fact we're physically here, because we are one of the very few stations now in Western Australia that have, it's live. We have live announcers from breakfast, mornings, afternoons, and drive.
0: Mm.
1: We're not syndicating. You know, this is actually real people. So for us to be even physically here means people can come up and have a yarn as well.
0: Yeah.
1: And we try to have family fun days and things at the station, and we try to give people tours, and because we do believe in connection. That's a big piece. We want to see a connected community because we know there's so much loneliness and despair out there, and we offer hope, a ministry of hope.
0: Yeah.
1: And so that's why we're excited to be here, not only to see those that love us, but also those that maybe for the very first time might be seeing
0: Sunshine and might
1: go, why don't I dial into some hope for a while in amongst all the despair that we're hearing.
0: 100%. You mentioned the magic we're there, which is connection. So we're going to encourage you to come up and connect with us here at the show. You'll find us at the corner of Hardy and Amherst, and not far from the welcome to Agventure Hill. You'll see that sign or the Centenary Pavilion, and you won't be far from us. So come and say hi, and come and grab yourself some merch. There is some free stuff, and you can sign up for a free merch pack at the end of today as well. So come and say hi. It's all about connection here at the show, and we'll keep you updated through until 6. Lockie's just walked on premises, so he'll take over from 2. But in the meantime, Olivia Dean and Daryl Braithwaite at 16 away from 2.

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0: There it is, the Live It In. Nice to each other at 7 minutes away from 2 o'clock. It is Tim on your Saturday afternoon. Here at Sunshine, we are at the Perth Royal Show, broadcasting through until 6 o'clock tonight. And the man who's going to do that is young Lockie.
1: Young, I like that. We're about
0: young
1: the same age, mate.
0: Lockie, yeah, young.
1: Yeah. I see what you did there. Very clever. Yeah.
0: Mate, this is not your first time at the show. You've been here on and off throughout the week.
1: Yeah, yeah. Floating in and out and doing a bit of correspondence, as it would be. You know, yeah. Checking out what's happening around there and reporting back. It's been entertaining, to say the least.
0: Yes.
1: What's amazing people.
0: What's been a highlight for you?
1: Oh, people. Without doubt, always the people.
0: Yeah.
1: Just catching up with old friends and bumping into new ones and just this sense of community that we kind of live for in the Sunshine Spot. It's actually quite prevalent here. You know, you've got farming communities, people that perhaps don't see each other for 12 months in between shows.
0: Right.
1: And they've been coming together over the last 30, 40 years to do this. So they've built some pretty solid friendships and trust and relationships. So to kind of inject ourselves into that and to feed off it a little bit and to also come and bring them in and, you know, share some of the stories, it's just been so encouraging.
0: Yes.
1: And a whole lot of fun as well, hearing some of the, you know, the chaos that exists around the place. It is a massive machine. Hey,
0: yes, it
1: so
0: is.
1: There's all sorts of things that are going on. And
0: well, interestingly, about 5 minutes ago, we heard the poof out of the cannon of Dave being catapulted across the oval behind us. Well, oh, there it is. There's Dave being shot out of the cannon for the 50 billionth time this week. That's a slight exaggeration, but
1: we were discussing, you know, the option to do that as a career choice.
0: Yes.
1: Like, just, you know, coming out of school, might become a carpenter or an architect. Actually, I'm going to get shot out of a cannon. It should be fun, you know?
0: Yeah, sounds like fun.
1: Yeah, the first time. Yeah, exactly. I mean, you get carpentry wrong, the cabinet doesn't fit. You get mechanics wrong, the car doesn't run. You get this wrong, you're not getting a second crack at it.
0: Your career is pretty short-lived.
1: Well, you will go down in history pretty well, though.
0: I'm not sure. Being shot out of a cannon in Perth, how much of an impact that leaves on the world. But anyway, that's another story.
1: Memorable.
0: We were chatting with our CEO, Michael Palethorpe, just a little while back about this idea of community. And you mentioned it there beautifully, Lockie, is the fact that we, again, get to inject ourselves into the community of Perth as we all gather around this thing called the Perth Royal Show. Yeah. And, you know, Michael said to me, he was listening in on the way in, and Rodney and I have jumped on, and Sam and I have jumped on, and we've been here in the Sunshine capacity for many, many years. So there is a nostalgic piece for us, and then many years of not being here, and now we're back. And I think it is so crucial for us as a ministry to be seen at events like this and to have the engagement, not just with the people that know us, but to those in Perth who don't yet know us as well.
1: Well, I was saying through the week, as a community station, our desire is to be in community. And there is no better place to be than right here at the showgrounds, in amongst the biggest mix of community that you can have in a year. It's an awesome opportunity. And, you know, again, sharing and hearing some of the stories, meeting with people and them telling us, you know, literally two minutes ago, people walking past going, we love Sunshine, it's our favourite station, you know, you bring this and you do that and we love how this is different. And, you know, just it kind of seals in us what we already know, but it's nice to be reminded, because we, you know, let's be honest, we're putting it out there all the time thinking this is what we're supposed to be doing.
0: Yes.
1: So have that little bit of feedback every now and then, you go, yes, that's what it's all about.
0: Absolutely.
1: And again, plenty of people also saying, oh, how long have you been a radio station for? You say, well, you know, founded in 1988, it's been a little while. And they, wow. But then you're often dealing with people who live in the country, they live in farming communities, they've never really spent time in the city long term, so it's not a surprise for them to know that they haven't heard of a radio station.
0: Yeah.
1: And that's okay, now they know, and now they know they can go online as well, wherever they are in the country.
0: That's right.
1: It's pretty cool.
0: Look, I'm going to tap out because we're getting close to being into the news, and Lockie will take you through until 6 o'clock tonight, but he's one of few of the team that are going to hang around this afternoon through until 6, so do come and say hi, come and sign yourself up for some free merch, and look, just make yourself available of everything at the show, but please do come and say hi. It'd be great to meet you and put faces to names and voices and texts and all that thing. And as Lockie was saying, that's exactly what community is all about. So please do that. You'll find us at the corner of Heidi and Amherst through until 6 tonight at the Sunshine Tank. Come and say hi and grab yourself some merch as well. That's it from me. It's been a pleasure. Have yourself a delightful afternoon. Lockie will be in after the news. And look after yourself. Take care. God bless.

That is Kelly Clarkson here at Sunshine. Since you've been gone on your Saturday afternoon, we are broadcasting live from the Perth Royal Show for the grand final day. Actually, the last day. Yes, the grand final football was last Saturday, but we are here on day number 8, if I calculate right. And it has been such an awesome week being down here, catching up with old friends, meeting new ones, and of course, taking in all the sights, sounds, and the wonderful smells of the Claremont Showgrounds during the season. So many awesome people and so much to see, to experience, and just wandering around and catching up, as I say, with people who have been here for years, decades even, doing what they do so well, loving the community and bringing stuff from all over the country, from farming communities, and that sense of community, as we have mentioned earlier, is just such a massive part of the DNA of what happens here at the show. If you are still planning on heading down, make sure you swing past and say g'day. We're on the corner of the Adventure Hill sign. It's a massive sign, and you know what? It's so good just to dive in, basically, and get a hold of everything that's here. There are a bunch of things that are low cost or free, in actual fact. So once you're in, you're not going to be up for a whole lot of money. But if you are, you know, having the time this afternoon to get down, we'd love to see you come past and say g'day. And of course, you can scan the QR code, as many people are as we speak, to enter the draw for a free prize pack that'll be drawn a little later on this afternoon. For now, let's get the music going. Jump on the text line if you want to share something. 0429 985 985. You are here at Sunshine, broadcasting live from the Perth Royal Show. I'm sorry.

0: On the days you're struggling to believe it, on the nights you're falling all to pieces, you can bring your lonely heart to Jesus. What if I told you that I believe it?
1: More of the music you love. Sunshine.

That is the Temper Trap Sweet Disposition here at Sunshine as we cruise through your Saturday afternoon live from the Perth Royal Show here at the Claremont Showgrounds. It is just so good to be here amongst it all in the beauty and the chaos. It's like a big mosaic, just all sorts of stuff happening everywhere. But it just comes together as such an awesome community activity. And if you have been one of those people that has come past throughout the week, we've seen dozens of people every day that have just stopped by past to say, g'day, we love Sunshine, thank you for being here, thank you for being a part of my life. I want to give a shout out to all those people because you are so important to us. Everyone is important and we just love that you get to engage when we are right here in the community that we always want to be a part of. So bless you. And of course, there is still plenty of time. If you are planning on getting down, make sure you come and say g'day. Lots of activities going on. There's some low cost stuff. There's some free stuff. Or of course, if you want to splurge out a bit, you can have a bit more fun as well. Some of the shows, some of the stands that I've seen this year, haven't seen in years past. And there's one that, I don't know, maybe it's been here for a while, but I came across it a couple of days ago. It is the Aussie Thong Throw. Now, I'm not exactly sure what you can win. I know there's some big prizes there, but I want to hear from you. If you are someone who has done the Aussie Thong Throw, or if you know that it's been here for a particular amount of time, maybe, I've just never noticed it, but it does go a long way for me with the culture that's here, the Aussie food, the Aussie lifestyle, the Aussie Thong Throw. Jump on the text line, let me know. 0429 985 985. Let's get the music going right now at 18 minutes after 2 o'clock. I've been

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0: We are day number 8, the very last grand final day here at the Perth Royal Show, broadcasting live. And I have got opposite me, Gemma. Good afternoon, Gemma. How are you going? We'll just make sure that we got you on there. Let's try that again.
1: Yeah, good.
0: There she is. Good stuff. We've got all sorts of stuff happening here. But, Gemma, you are here at the show in a official capacity because you run Pigs in School. Is that exactly what it's called?
1: Yeah, it's called Pigs in School. So I'm on the committee for the Pigs in Schools program, but I've also got our own pigs here from the College of Agriculture in Cundinan. So we've got some of our own pigs here, but also pigs from 5 other schools participating in the program.
0: I love that this is a thing, like Pigs in School. I would just have not thought of it. What are you teaching them?
1: So the goal of it is to get mainstream agriculture into the curriculum or into schooling. So we're in an ag college, so we already do the ag programs, but we would really love to get it in other schools as well. So I guess it's just a bit of a gateway competition into agriculture and trying to get youth to consider agriculture as a career pathway.
0: Yeah, okay. So is this something that happens in the schools in those areas, or can you bring that to, you know, city schools as
1: well?
0: Yeah,
1: so it's easy for us because we've got a piggery on site, but some schools don't, and the way we do it is we'll line them up with a real farmer, a real pig farmer, and the pig farmer will supply the pigs to the school for the term, for whole of term 3, and the kids can learn how to look after them, learn how to handle them, watch them grow and train them for the show while being supported by that farmer. And then at the end of the term, they bring them to the show and, yeah, they show them off and their skills.
0: Wow. And how long have you been doing that for?
1: We've been doing Pigs in Schools for 3 years now. So we had 5 schools this year, which we're just stoked with. We started with 2 schools and then 3. And then, yeah, we've got 5 this year. So, we're really enjoying it.
0: Let me ask you, how does one get into this? You know, one day just woke up and went, I want to train pigs. I want to get people involved in farming. It's a really, it's a great thing, but it's quite unusual. How did that come about?
1: Yeah, it is unusual. And that's sort of why we started it, because lots of people had the same question, like, how do we become involved in it? And I guess by coming here and showcasing it, we're sort of getting a bit of attention from other schools, and every year we've dragged in schools and we're just getting bigger and bigger. So I guess coming here and showcasing it, trying to get a little bit more attention on it, and then for those kids, you know, some of the kids in the program never seen a pig before, so it's so cool for them to learn how to do it and really consider that that might be a career option for them.
0: Yeah, I was listening to a couple of the guys talking this morning about this idea that so many people in the world have no idea where stuff comes from. When it comes to going to the grocery store, they pick up a packet of bacon or a pork chop and they just think it's come from a production line. They don't realise it's actually come from a farming community. Someone's put the hard work in to actually grow these things and bring them to us in a way that they're usable to us. And I love that you brought a gentleman here who's got an Australian pork shirt on as well.
1: Yeah, repping the merch,
0: Aussie, Aussie, Aussie, oink, oink, oink, the shirt says. I have to get one of those, Talana. I'm going to ask the producer, Talana, organise
1: we'll
0: that for
1: spares,
0: me.
1: Yeah.
0: That is right up my alley. Look, good stuff. What is the end result of this for you? Like, what do you see as the ultimate kind of prize in this space?
1: Oh, I think long-term, just more interest in it. Providing it to people that wouldn't have otherwise considered it as an option. Exposure to people that don't see it often. You know, the pork industry, it does some really good things. It's got really good welfare. It's got really good food safety and sustainability. And it's just nice to be able to show people the good things that it does and sort of try and get more interest and get kids talking about it and kids wanting to play with pigs as well.
0: So good. Well, I've always said, you know, there's 3 of my favourite meats, and that's pork, ham and bacon. So
1: awesome.
0: Speaking my language right now. And I just want to touch on this one too. We were talking about, you know, the end goal. Now, I hear that you have taken out an award at the show. Tell us about that, because I know you weren't forthcoming in that.
1: Yeah, at the show. So one of our pigs won on the hoof. And the students, they do a little presentation on a topic in the pork industry. So my kids did nutrition and they came second in that. So they got to stand up and they got to hold a microphone and they got to educate the crowd on what they feed the pigs. And it's a really cool experience for them too.
0: So good. Gemma, thank you so much for coming and having a chat with us, first of all, but also for what you do in the community. And, you know, you're out in the country areas because you're based whereabouts?
1: Cundinan is where the piggery is,
0: But you are all over the place from what I gather.
1: Yeah, we're trying to. So we did a pig handling course this year in Corrigan as like a little lead up to the show. So, we're really trying to make it more available around the place for everyone.
0: I reckon there'd be some schools locally here in Perth that would be very keen on that.
1: Yeah, so
0: we'll chat after once we're off air here. But you are at Sunshine. It is Lockie Keeper.

0: Your company live from the Perth Royal Show, and that is Gemma, who runs Pigs in School. So cool. Thank you, Gem. God bless you.
1: Thank you.
2: Sunshine. Wholeheartedly connected. Yeah.

0: drive sorted.
1: I've heard the rule, right, when men watch TV, that their brain is using less power than when they're just sitting there thinking.
2: Is that because, well, that would be the same for anyone, right? You switch off, you just kind of...
1: No.
2: Yeah, exactly.
1: No.
2: Zone out. You weirdo.
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0: Jesse McCartney's Beautiful Soul. Yeah, Jesse, good job. It is your Saturday afternoon here at Sunshine, broadcasting live from the beautiful Claremont Showgrounds for the Perth Royal Show, and day number 8. We are in the very grand final of it all, and it has just been so good chatting with interesting people and all the wonderful smells, and the quite interesting smells as well around the showgrounds, but a great environment, great community atmosphere, and a whole buzz. Just love being here in the community. Thank you so much for everyone that stopped by and said g'day thus far. Still a little bit to come. We're here till 6 o'clock, and the show does go through till 10 o'clock, so a whole lot more entertainment still to come. Stick around with us right here at Sunshine as we broadcast from the Perth Royal Show.
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If this is it, Huey Lewis and the News here at Sunshine, a track that celebrated 40 years, a couple of months back in actual fact. It is Lockie keeping you company here at Sunshine. We're broadcasting live from the Perth Royal Show on the glorious Claremont Showgrounds. Absolutely stellar day, blue skies, sunshine, currently 24 degrees. Does it get any better? Well, it does, because there's food around us and drinks and all sorts of stuff being lavished upon us. Thank you, Mandy, so much for bringing stuff continuously to the tent. I am going to leave here a little bit heavier this afternoon. Hey, new sport and weather's just around the corner. Stick around, so much more to come right here at Sunshine.

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2: Some stories may not be suitable for little ears.
3: Hello, I'm Troy Dodds. The New South Wales Police Commissioner is pleading with motorists to drive safely after a car crashed into a group of Newcastle Knights fans on the eve of the NRL Grand Final. Thousands had gathered along the roads at Wall's End to see the team off when the incident happened. Police have confirmed 10 people have been injured. Two of them, a 5-year-old girl and a 67-year-old man, are in a critical condition. An 18-year-old provisional driver has been arrested and is expected to be charged. Police Minister Yasmin Catley says every driver has a role to play in keeping the roads safe this long weekend.
4: It's your responsibility. And that is the message. Take responsibility. Positive responsibility when you are driving your vehicle.
3: Australia is welcoming the US President's decision to back away from a proposed diesel export ban. Donald Trump says the ban was never really on the table after G7 countries bowed to pressure from the White House and agreed to releasing fuel from their emergency reserves. Energy Minister Chris Bowen says it's a relief.
5: Australia hasn't been getting much diesel or fuel from the United States, about 2%. But nevertheless, any restrictions on exports are a blow to international fuel movements and would be a negative development, as we always said, but not one that directly impacted on Australia. Nevertheless, we welcome that action.
3: The US Justice Department has argued that President Donald Trump should be allowed to reinstate his ban on several media outlets from the White House, including CNN. The department has submitted a court filing ahead of a hearing next week in the lawsuit from impacted news companies. The court filing states the banned news outlets had published stories that impacted national security. Australia's annual death toll has climbed to its highest level since the height of COVID. Government data shows more than 188,000 deaths were recorded last year, with dementia remaining the country's leading killer. Australian mortalities are expected to steadily increase as the baby boomer generation enters its 80s. Toyota is contacting owners of Klugers made between 2021 and 2025 as a recall is expanded. The Federal Transport Department warns a safety defect in the second row seats could cause injury or death. More than 46,000 vehicles are now affected. And daylight saving time commences tomorrow morning in a number of Australian states and territories. Clocks will go forward an hour in New South Wales, Victoria, South Australia, Tasmania and the Australian Capital Territory. God's Window has caused a boil over to win the Group 1 Epsom at Randwick.
6: Mr. Miller's got the run. It is God's Window. My goodness, God's Window sprinted out for Sienna Grima. God's Window won the Epsom, beating Chao Wolf.
3: That call on 7, jockey Sienna Grima winning her first ever Group 1 start. Meantime, Cosmic Crusader won the Turnbull Stakes at Flemington. The Roosters and Knights have gone through their final preparations ahead of tomorrow's NRL Grand Final in Sydney. The match expected to be played in fine conditions at a core stadium.
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8: Weather.
9: An absolutely beautiful afternoon here at the Claremont Showgrounds, currently sitting on 24 degrees on the back of a 24 degree maximum forecast. Pretty good. We are looking to 21 tomorrow, an overnight low of 11 to get us there. Little bit of cloud, but staying fine, and similar conditions on Monday with 23. Tuesday, cranking the mercury up to 26 degrees, and then we're back to a more moderate 22 for Wednesday. Looking like a nice start to the second week of the school holidays. Currently in Claremont, as you heard, it is 24 degrees.
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9: Yes, as we broadcast live from the Claremont Showgrounds Perth Royal Show, it is Lockie keeping you company this afternoon. Thank you for joining us. We're going to come back and have a chat with Bill from the Men's Shed in just 3.5 minutes' time.

0: That is James Bay, Holbeck the River here at Sunshine, cruising through your Saturday afternoon. It is Lockie pushing the buttons and cranking the tunes for you, having a chat with a bunch of beautiful people down here at the Perth Royal Show. And we have once again got Bill on the other side of the desk. Good afternoon, Bill. How are you going?
1: Lockie.
0: It is good to have you here. Now, you were on a little earlier this week, from what I understand. Is that right?
1: Yeah, last weekend I was on.
0: Last weekend, yeah. It's a whole week's gone by now. And you run the Claremont chapter, if you like, of the Men's Shed.
1: Well, I wouldn't say I run it. I'm the president, but...
0: But that's kind of running in my view. I mean, the president seems to think he runs the country over there, so, you know, that's the way it goes. And Bill McLeod, are you related to any of the daughters at all?
1: No.
0: Okay. I thought that might be the case. But how long have you been involved in the Men's Shed for?
1: I've been about 5 years.
0: Okay.
1: And the shed here at the showgrounds is only just predates that. It opened in 2020.
0: Yeah, okay.
1: So in the midst of the COVID lockdown, we opened the shed.
0: That would have been interesting time to do that.
1: Yeah, it was good.
0: And what got you involved? What was the thing that you went, you know what, I need to be a part of this?
1: Well, I retired and I needed some engagement, to, you know, something to keep me busy. So that's what I ended up. I heard about Men's Shed, popped up here and decided that was a good thing.
0: Now, when people think of Men's Shed, they think of, you know, a bunch of guys in a shed working on something. What's the core of what you do there as far as the practical elements?
1: Well, we've got a very large number of groups. We've got 13 groups in the shed doing a wide range of activities, from woodworking to photography to, we've got a group up there, CNC, who have digitally controlled tools they use. Several other groups, gardening, Bicycles for Humanity.
0: Yeah, okay.
1: So all those groups. And the main purpose is to have blokes come along and find something to work on, work with other guys to have a chat, have a bit of camaraderie, and sort of, if you're not, you don't have to be there to talk, but you can chat to the guy. You can be working on a project and something will come up, and you can. Yeah, sort of pour out your soul to a fellow traveller, as it were.
0: I love that you use that word camaraderie, because I think it's just an underrated word in today's world. Having people around you who not necessarily know everything about your life, but they're just there, they're just present with you. Because we, as Sunshine, we're about being wholeheartedly connected, that's our motto, and we want to be a part of the community and investing in bringing hope and positivity, not just to the airwaves, but in practical ways, like being right here. You are doing that on the ground pretty much every day that you're part of this.
1: Yeah.
0: What have you got a story of someone that has been just impacted in a really positive way because of the presence of someone in a men's shed?
1: Yes. I mean, there's a number of stories, even at our shed in its relative youth, where people... Well, there's a number of members who've come along and that they've said that the shed has saved them, mentally or even completely.
0: Yeah.
1: But we have guys who've come along and got a challenge and through just blokes walking up to them and saying, "G'day, how you going, Fred?" For a better, want a better name. Yeah, how you going? Just as you can see, we all wear name badges, so you don't have to be introduced to somebody. You can just say, "G'day, Lockie."
0: Mm-hmm.
1: And people who are quiet, reserved, withdrawn, eventually will come out and they'll recognise that it's a non-threatening environment. They can talk to somebody. So we've had people who have had mental challenges and other things, and they've just... Yeah, it's an easy environment for them to be friendly.
0: Be open.
1: Yeah.
0: So good. And, you know, it's... I think places like the Men's Shed in this day and age play a crucial role in society, in community, because we don't necessarily have good relationships or close ones with the people closest to us, be it our family, our friends, our relatives, our neighbours. Mm. You know, we live fairly busy, sheltered, scheduled lives. So to have something that's intentional, a place where people, men and in other cases women, can get along, be around others and just be vulnerable to a degree. It's so important. So thank you for what you do there. Let me just come back to the practical. You said woodwork. What's something very cool that you're working on right now in that space?
1: Well, I'm not working on anything right now because we...
0: Oh, what are we talking to you for there?
1: Because we've just, you know, we've just come to the Royal Show. So people, members have been making all sorts of things for the Royal Show. I made a chessboard and fellows have made a jewellery box, which is one of the prizes we've got on our raffle up there.
0: Right.
1: And there's some quite intricate joinery things that people have made, which we're raffling. So
0: good.
1: People come along and they come to the shed and they say, I want to do something. So they build their project and they don't want to have another something to take home.
0: Mm, mm.
1: So we have projects that members can do to help the shed have something to sell.
0: So good. And I think that's the beauty of it. You've got people coming so they can find a space, find a happy place for themselves to spend time, camaraderie, all those incredible things, and of course social interaction, so important. But then even the extension of what you create there, you use for community benefit. So you're using for raffles and for not-for-profits and charities and things like that. That's an incredible thing. So Bill, thank you so much for dropping by again. Really appreciate what you do and just having a chat with us this afternoon. Look forward to maybe catching up with you next year.
1: Thanks, Rocky.
0: God bless you.
1: Cheers, mate.
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4: Still

Yes, faith, hope, love here at Sunshine, and a little bit of hope as we get back to the microphone just in time. It is Lockie keeping you company on this Saturday, broadcasting live, and that's what happens in live radio when you're out in the community at the Perth Royal Show. What an awesome place to be, and hey, there's still plenty of time. Things are happening all the way till 10 o'clock tonight. We're here till 6 o'clock, but all the activity is still available to you. And as we were talking to a couple of people earlier, you're realising actually there's some pretty cool stuff here that's free. Lots of things to take in, to see, to experience, and you know what, it's not a bad thing to come down and just check out those things alone. And there are some cheap eats as well. In fact, we just had a bag brought up to us. It was about $6 or $7, and there was probably enough snacks in there for five of us. So look, lots of things to get down and check out if you haven't been already. And if you have stopped by like the many people this afternoon, let me say a huge thank you for doing that. We love catching up with the family and having a chat, and knowing that you are listening and part of the Sunshine family. And of course, we are open to your texts this afternoon to jump on there. 0429 985 985. Let us know what you're up to or your favourite thing about the Perth Royal Show. Love to hear from you. Let's keep the music going. One from the local boys, actually, Birds of Tokyo. This is Plans at 27 minutes after 3 o'clock.

0: That is Adele taking it easy on me here on your Saturday afternoon at Sunshine, 20 minutes away from 4 o'clock, and we are still broadcasting live here at the Claremont Showgrounds for the Perth Royal Show. Last day, and it is as exciting as it has been any other day. People everywhere. In fact, I think it feels busier now than what it has been any time this week. There is just this constant flow of awesome people, and again, so many stopping by just to have a chat, to say thank you, to pray with, and it's just such an honour to be here. So God bless every single person here on the grounds of the Claremont Showgrounds, and looking forward to the next few hours. Still so much more to come, and of course plenty of good music in the pipeline as well on this amazing 24 degree day right here at Claremont. So good. And it's Lockie with you on this Saturday afternoon. Thank you so much for your company.
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0: That is the Bag Raiders Shooting Stars here at Sunshine. We are broadcasting live from the Perth Royal Show at the Claremont Showgrounds. A beautiful afternoon to be out and about, meeting some wonderful people and taking in all the excitement, the smells and the sounds, which are sometimes a little overwhelming in the best possible way. I am feeling the hankering for one more of those crispy, round, toasty, potato, curly, twisty things. They are just awesome, and I must admit, I've already had a couple this week. I might be going back for one last one. It's just part of the joy of being here and having to deal with the, you know, extra calories a little bit later. For now, let's check out a quick event from the Sunshine calendar. One for the gentleman that's coming up this coming week, and then we'll jump into some new sport and weather. Post Seth Schluter's running back to you.
1: If it's happening in Perth, it's in the Sunshine calendar.
0: Well, this one a regular in the Sunshine calendar, and can I urge you gentlemen to get yourself along? It's Shed Happens, and it takes place on the first Tuesday evening of every month at 172 Glengarry Drive in Duncraig. Now, it starts with a barbecue, loads of meat, and you'll hang out with a bunch of really cool fellas who just want to chat, who want to sit and communicate and really do life together. Oftentimes, there's someone who will share a bit of a story, perhaps a battle they're going through, and it inspires conversation, and it's a great safe space with, as I say, a fantastic bunch of blokes. Gentlemen, get yourself along to Shed Happens on the first Tuesday evening of every month, 172 Glengarry Drive. You can find all the details at sunshine.com.au. 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
1: Some stories may not be suitable for little ears.
2: Hello, I'm Troy Dodds. Police say there is no suggestion a car was deliberately driven into a crowd of NRL fans in Newcastle, north of Sydney. Fans were cheering on Newcastle Knights players making their way to Sydney ahead of tomorrow's grand final when a BMW lost control and struck spectators who had lined the streets at Wall's End. 10 people have been injured, two critically, including a 5-year-old girl. The 18-year-old provisional driver of the car has been arrested. New South Wales Police Minister Yasmin Cadley says this was a preventable tragedy and is again pleading with drivers to take care on the road.
3: 2 days ago, the Minister for Roads, Jenny Aitchison, and I stood with police calling on motorists, calling on drivers to drive safely on our roads over the long weekend. We knew that this weekend would be a busy weekend.
2: One Nation has officially launched its Victorian election campaign in Melbourne today. The minor party will run in all 88 Victorian lower house seats. Senator Pauline Hanson has told the party faithful Victoria deserves better than what it's had.
4: This state was never meant to be governed like this. Victoria was built by people who backed themselves. This is the state where men and women walked off the boats with nothing and headed for the goldfields with a pick and a pan. Yes.
2: Australia will be split into 5 different time zones when daylight saving kicks in tomorrow. The clock will be wound forward an hour overnight in states that adopt the change. Most Australians recognise that exercise benefits their mental health, but many are turning to unhealthy coping mechanisms when they're feeling low. Latest polling suggests more people are reaching for alcohol, junk food or screens to lift their mood. Viva Leisure Chief Operating Officer Sean Hodges says exercise should be prioritised.
5: The advice is to exercise at least 3 times a week with a mix of cardio, strength and mobility. The benefits go beyond fitness. More than 3 in 4 Australians say exercise makes them happier, less stressed, and support their mental well-being.
2: And the official emblem for Brisbane's 2032 Olympics has been sensationally leaked online. The organising committee published an explainer video on social media with the emblem accidentally placed in the corner of the frame. It was due to be formally revealed next week. Checking in on sport, the Western Bulldogs have thrashed St Kilda by 30 points in the AFLW. Earlier, Essendon roared home to beat the Giants 43-35 in Sydney. Tonight, bragging rights go on the line when Port Adelaide face Adelaide. The Knights and Roosters have completed preparations ahead of tomorrow's NRL Grand Final. Melbourne United face Cairns in the NBL tonight. And Cosmic Crusader for William Pike has won the Group 1 Turnbull Stakes at Flemington. The favourite, Sir Dillius, was third. Meantime, Global Goal won at the Epsom in Sydney.
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7: It is currently 24 degrees in the city and a max of 24, so we are spot on. Dropping to 11 tonight, 21 degrees, and a similar day tomorrow. Just a little bit of cloud, but fine. Monday, kicking off week 2 of the school holidays, 23 degrees, sunshine and a bit of cloud again. And then Tuesday, fine, sunny and 26 degrees. We might see a little bit of rain in the back end of the week, but otherwise it is looking pretty sweet. Right now, it is 23 degrees right here in Claremont.
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0: Take Me Dancing, Need to Breathe here at Sunshine as we cruise through your Saturday afternoon. We are live from the Claremont Showgrounds, Perth Royal Show upon us, day number 8, the very last day. And what an awesome afternoon it has been. I mean, perfect weather, 24 degrees currently around town, blue sky, sunshine, and just the most awesome people chatting with, you know, even people from West Coast we've got here. We're having a good old chinwag, not necessarily about football, but, you know, all the things that are happening here at the show. Just an awesome environment, wonderful people, and, of course, all the good food as well. There is still time to get down here. We're here till 6 o'clock broadcasting, but the show continues through till 10 o'clock with all the main features, the fireworks, etc. So it's definitely worth coming along if you can avail yourself of that. And we'll keep you company with some great music on the journey this afternoon at 12, 13 minutes after 4 o'clock here on your Saturday. I have no idea what time or day or anything it is anymore, but it is a pleasure to have your company today.
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More minutes, Dad, please. How many times have you heard that from one of your sleepyhead teenagers? Hi, I'm Brett Ryan for Focus on the Family Australia. Mornings have become the new battle zone in a lot of houses. But here's one surefire way to put an end to the getting ready for school battle. Are you ready? 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For more on common sense discipline and raising responsible children, go to families.org.au.

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0: That is Stylish Harry, Mr. Harry Styles himself here at Sunshine, 26 minutes after 4 o'clock on your Saturday afternoon. And we are live at the Claremont Showgrounds for the Perth Royal Show this afternoon, day number 8. It has been an awesome week, an absolutely incredible week, in fact. So many great people just non-stop through the area here that we are sitting at the front of Adventure Hill. If you are popping by, make sure you stay a while, enjoy the show, and come and say good day to us as well. We'd love to see you, as the many people have already done. And someone who's been here, I think, pretty much the last 8 days straight.
1: Almost.
0: Sam. Sam, how you going?
1: Look, it's an hour and a half left of our outside broadcast at the Royal Show.
0: Mm.
1: It's been amazing.
0: It has been really overwhelming in a good way.
1: Yeah.
0: I've just been kind of amazed one after the other, people coming past, saying hello, saying we love Sunshine, yep, we love what you do, and I wonder if any of the other radio stations here can say that. No, I'm sure they we're all a part of an important thing here in WA.
1: Look, there was one guy who came past, and I think you might have mentioned it, he came past and asked us to pray for him. Now, yeah, there are no other radio stations here who would have someone come
0: That's
1: and ask them
0: very
1: to pray for them.
0: True, actually, and
1: so
0: very important.
1: We are unique.
0: What's been the highlight? I mean, you've been to the show many times in the past, obviously, being a Perth girl. What are the highlights for you this week, of this year? Well, yeah,
1: I think this time around, what I've noticed more is the interactive activities bringing the country to the city, which is what the show was originally all about.
0: Exactly.
1: But I think that when I've been, over the last few years, bringing my kids, they're more interested in going on the rides and looking at the show bags and doing all of that stuff as they get to become teenagers, looking at the cows and sheep and all of that isn't so interesting for them.
0: Yeah.
1: So what I've noticed this time is there is a lot of education. There's a lot of interactive displays just explaining how our food gets to the supermarket to get onto our table, right?
0: Yeah. And I think the importance of just understanding a little more than taking for granted the fact that you can go to a supermarket, grab some food, and it's going to be what you need. Because it might actually not be, unless you read the packet, unless you know where it comes from. In this day and age, there's so many options on the table, and you kind of need to do a little bit of research. This is a place where you can fast forward that process. You can kind of get into, you know, a Zoom mode, if you like, where there's so much information condensed into one locality, and it covers such a broad range of, you know, not just food, but, you know, sustainable gardening and farming, all those sorts of things, and even down to the machinery level. I mean, some of the machinery here,
1: it's
0: multi-million dollar harvesters and things, incredible. Yep. Again, you were talking about, you know, bringing your kids here. Have they come this year?
1: They haven't managed to get them down this year. I've been here most days and I keep saying, do you want to come? And they're like, ah, no.
0: Oh, yeah. Wow, that's fascinating. But you see the little kids and they are just fascinated with all the kids' stuff.
1: Yep.
0: And that's great. But then as the teenagers come into it, they're more involved in the sideshow alley and the rides, etc. And then you come through that and get to, you know, my age, let's say, at the other end, and kind of seeing all of it as in its whole.
1: Yes.
0: I think that's the beauty of, you know, a bit of age, is that you've had some experience, and I've been here as a kid, I've been here as a teenager, I've been here as a young adult, and now I'm seeing it as an older adult and going, actually, this is an incredible thing that we have here in WA.
1: And the community. I mean, we were talking earlier, how many people have we spoken to at the show this week? Just when we talk about people we've interviewed about interesting things that they do, we've heard about spiders and bees and sheep and cows and cattle dogs.
0: Pork,
1: and
0: pigs, I mean, sorry. Bacon.
1: You know, and all of the different services around, you know, WA doing interesting things.
0: Yeah.
1: And it's been phenomenal. And we worked out we've probably spoken to 80 different people across the week.
0: It's interesting. I'm not sure what the numbers are coming through the door here, but we were doing a little bit of a rough calculation and going, this is kind of the equivalent of what we'd see, you know, in a week here, the equivalent of actually less than how many people tune into Sunshine throughout a month.
1: Yes.
0: Which I just find mind-blowing.
1: It's phenomenal.
0: There is that much reach through this. I'll say it started out as a little Christian community station back in 1988, and here we are broadcasting to more people than come through the show in 8 days, in fact, more than a week. It's just incredible.
1: It's phenomenal. And the amount of people who've come by and said hello and said, hey, I love Sunshine, I love what you do, it's just, it inspires us.
0: Don't mind me, just fixing headphones here, live radio, it's always a winner.
1: Throwing your microphone away.
0: It is so good, and just the commitment from yourself and from so many others, Mandy, obviously, and producers to Lana and Beck, and obviously all the on-air people, and, you know, photography people, our media people, just coming past, spending time, some of it their own time as well, just to make sure that we have an impact. And I think just the short, you know, the impact that we've had here is going to bring some long-term fruits. Yep. I really believe that.
1: And I mean, you know, part of my role in marketing is making sure that everyone in Perth knows that we exist.
0: Yeah.
1: Because it blows my mind the amount of people. We've been doing this for almost 40 years now, and there are still people out there who don't know that Sunshine exists. So this week, we've been able to talk to lots of people who've said, what are you doing here? Mm. And who are you?
0: So let me put the call out, in actual fact, even looking ahead to next year and going, well, we want to come back. We want to be a little, I won't so much say bigger, but better, you know, more professional, streamlining a few things, and some of the stuff that maybe we could have done that little differently. And if

0: That is Forrest Frank. You're Always Better here at Sunshine. What an awesome track. Still love it. It's 21 minutes away from 5 o'clock on your Saturday afternoon. It is Lockie pushing the buttons for you today from the Perth Royal Show at the Claremont Showgrounds, day number 8. It has been an awesome week thus far, and looking forward to the next little bit. Got a couple of guests on here with me. I say guests. They've been here longer than anyone else, I think, actually. Sam and Mandy. Hello, ladies. How are we?
1: Good afternoon. I was very impressed with your dancing just then.
0: Oh,
1: I was
0: yeah.
1: just about Lucky to knows. Say I just All... got taught. I didn't yep. know that there was a dance.
0: There is
1: that
0: a
1: goes.
0: Massive
1: apparently it was a you know global dance. Viral trend
0: yeah.
1: to that Forrest Frank song.
0: Millions and millions and millions.
1: Right,
0: of
1: I need to get a video of that
0: yeah.
1: next time. Pop that
0: yeah.
1: on.
0: Are
1: you on the socials?
0: No, you can't do it by yourself, Lucky. Though. You need a few people
1: all
0: to
1: right.
0: do it as well.
1: Oh, you have to teach all of us then.
0: I'll get my daughter to do it. She's much better
1: sure.
0: than I am, I can tell you. So you guys have been here all week, and you know, you've seen the rise and the fall and the ups and the downs and everything. What has been the highlight for you both? What's been the best thing? And I guess there's two sides to that, personally and mm-hmm. from a Sunshine perspective.
1: Well, personally, I stayed around for the fireworks last night. And look, if you've been here all day, it is, and I get it, I don't know how people do it with small children. Some of them I've seen this afternoon have gone, oh, no, we only got here an hour or two ago because we can't do the full stint because
0: yeah.
1: fireworks are about 8:15.
0: Yep.
1: But, my goodness, I think they were the best fireworks display I've ever seen.
0: Really?
1: Like, it was done so well, choreographed to different music, and it was like a show thing. They had kind of like the circus guy sort of reading out each act and had the big voice. And, yeah, it was actually really, really impressive, I think. Well done.
0: Okay.
1: For that. Yeah, yeah. So if you are here or you're coming down tonight, yeah, definitely stay
0: Check
1: for the fireworks.
0: Out the fireworks. Very
1: and, of
0: cool.
1: course, just before that, they do shoot Dave the human cannonball out of the cannon, which is also very
0: dear.
1: Impressive.
0: But, hey, yeah. Mum, Dad, I'm going to become a bloke that gets shot out of a cannon. What do you think of my career choice? Go for it, son. You enjoy that?
1: Well, his dad did it first.
0: Yeah. Is that right?
1: He is Dave Smith Jr.
0: Oh, that's kind of...
1: And his son actually is down here doing all the measuring
0: Learning?
1: Up and that sort of thing
0: mm-hmm.
1: for him.
0: Wow.
1: So, yeah. So Dave gets shot out. I don't know if his son is Dave Jr. Jr. Didn't ask him that.
0: Do you reckon he's lost height over the years? Like, I feel like your spine's getting compressed every time. Getting a bit shorter.
1: Maybe,
0: he might have been 9 foot tall when he started.
1: True.
0: Yeah, but that's good
1: I want
0: fun.
1: To know how it works. I really want to know the
0: I
1: ins
0: don't
1: and
0: know.
1: Outs of... What goes on in there?
0: Not,
1: we were trying to work that out the other day. We're like, is he standing on like a little board and he bounces out?
2: Yeah.
1: Or is there really flames coming out of the cannon? Because surely that's quite dangerous. But
0: that's all part of the
1: fun.
0: That's
1: very
0: it?
1: Impressive. Yeah.
0: Yeah.
1: I don't like to look behind the curtain. I love magic. And
0: that's
1: I love
0: true, actually.
1: Yeah, yeah. So, yeah.
0: It's funny to think that that's one of the tricks that's been around for decades as well. I'm guessing 50 plus years that has been a thing
1: yep.
0: at shows around the world. And it continues to be the highlight and draws crowds of all ages.
1: Yeah.
0: You know? Sam, what about yourself? What's been your personal
2: Look,
0: highlight?
2: I was going to say one of the most impressive things I've seen was Dave the Human Cannonball, but even though the result wasn't what we wanted, last Saturday, going down by the Oval with everyone watching the
0: Do
2: grand
0: we have to talk
2: final,
0: about it, please?
2: it was such a great atmosphere.
0: Of course.
2: You know, it just shows that something that everyone can get involved with and enjoy, it brings community together.
0: Yeah.
2: And that's what it was doing. It was just such a great vibe. People just getting there. It didn't matter whether they were Dockers fans or not, but everyone just down there watching the game.
0: Yeah.
2: Enjoying each other's company, chatting to people who they don't know from a bar of soap and just
1: teaching
2: being
1: us rules when you and I went, what?
2: Yeah, what was that?
1: Get the ball taken off him. And a lovely gentleman turned around and said,
0: get a little bit passionate in those environments, that's the problem. But, yeah, look, it has been awesome. And I guess coming back to the Sunshine thing, what's been the best thing about being back here after 12 years of not being here?
2: I think it is just that we're in the community and we are present and people are coming to say hi. And letting us know what Sunshine means to them. And coming along and saying, who are you?
0: Yeah, yeah.
2: What's Sunshine?
0: That's
2: and
0: right.
2: being able to explain to them, you know, who we are and what we're all about and introduce Sunshine to their life. And hopefully they'll go away. We've handed them a flyer.
0: Yeah.
2: They'll go away.
0: They'll tune in.
2: Look us up on FM or DAB or download
0: Online
2: the app.
0: On the app, yeah, exactly.
2: And yeah, find out more about who Sunshine is and what we're all about.
0: So good. Well, again, let me say thank you to both of you and the others who have put so much time and effort into this week. Still a little bit to go. show, and we might actually catch up with the boss man. He's still with us this afternoon as well. So we'll do that right here at Sunshine. Ladies, thank you again. God bless you. You are at Sunshine on this Saturday afternoon, broadcasting live from the Perth Royal Show.
3: A familiar voice when you need it most. Question number one. Kiwi fruit are indigenous to what part of the world?
4: Leah. China.
3: Correct.
4: Yes.
0: Wow.
4: Yes, you have answered this one before.
0: Have I?
4: A couple of years ago, and I didn't know it, and you knew it.
3: And you remembered it.
4: Yes.
3: I did not.
0: Wow.
3: Round of applause.
0: Yeah. Yeah. Very good. Very good.
4: Brilliant. Thank you very much.
3: All right. There we go.
4: It's a bit patronising, but that's fine.
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That is Alex Warren, passenger here at Sunshine on your Saturday afternoon. Lockie keeping you company. And, yeah, it is a little unusual, actually, for me to be here on a Saturday. That's because I'm not here. I'm there at the Claremont Showgrounds. We're broadcasting live for day 8 of the Perth Royal Show. And it is such a thrill to be here. Thank you again to everyone that stopped by and said g'day. Love catching up with the family, meeting some new friends and old friends and all everything in between, too. And, look, we're here for the next hour. The show goes on till 10 o'clock, though, so still worth getting down here if you haven't been already. If you can make it, lots of free activities. And, of course, we've got the fireworks happening. The Cannonball Man, Dave, is just crazy. So worth sticking around for that alone. Stick around here, though, because we have got the new sport and weather coming up after a track from 24-7, Slave to the Music, taking us back to the absolute sounds of the 90s right here at Sunshine.

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1: Some stories may not be suitable for little ears.
2: Hello, I'm Troy Dodds. Police say there is no suggestion a car was deliberately driven into a crowd of NRL fans in Newcastle, north of Sydney. Fans were cheering on Newcastle Knights players making their way to Sydney ahead of tomorrow's grand final when a BMW lost control and struck spectators who had lined the streets at Wall's End. 10 people have been injured, two critically, including a 5-year-old girl. The 18-year-old provisional driver of the car has been arrested. New South Wales Police Minister Yasmin Cadley says this was a preventable tragedy and is again pleading with drivers to take care on the road.
3: 2 days ago, the Minister for Roads, Jenny Aitchison, and I stood with police calling on motorists, calling on drivers to drive safely on our roads over the long weekend. We knew that this weekend would be a busy weekend.
2: One Nation has officially launched its Victorian election campaign in Melbourne today. The minor party will run in all 88 Victorian lower house seats. Senator Pauline Hanson has told the party faithful, Victoria deserves better than what it's had.
4: This state was never meant to be governed like this. Victoria was built by people who backed themselves. This is the state where men and women walked off the boats with nothing and headed for the goldfields with a pick and a pan.
2: Australia will be split into 5 different time zones when daylight saving kicks in tomorrow. The clock will be wound forward an hour overnight in states that adopt the change. Most Australians recognise that exercise benefits their mental health, but many are turning to unhealthy coping mechanisms when they're feeling low. Latest polling suggests more people are reaching for alcohol, junk food or screens to lift their mood. Viva Leisure Chief Operating Officer Sean Hodges says exercise should be prioritised.
5: The advice is to exercise at least 3 times a week with a mix of cardio, strength and mobility. The benefits go beyond fitness. More than 3 in 4 Australians say exercise makes them happier, less stressed, and support their mental well-being.
2: And the official emblem for Brisbane's 2032 Olympics has been sensationally leaked online. The organising committee published an explainer video on social media with the emblem accidentally placed in the corner of the frame. It was due to be formally revealed next week. Checking in on sport, the Western Bulldogs have thrashed St Kilda by 30 points in the AFLW. Earlier, Essendon roared home to beat the Giants 43-35 in Sydney. Tonight, bragging rights go on the line when Port Adelaide face Adelaide. The Knights and Roosters have completed preparations ahead of tomorrow's NRL Grand Final. Melbourne United face Cairns in the NBL tonight. And Cosmic Crusader for William Pike has won the Group 1 Turnbull Stakes at Flemington. The favourite Sir Dillius was third. Meantime, Global Goal won at the Epsom in Sydney.
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7: Weather.
8: We had a maximum of 24 degrees today, and we touched on that a couple of hours back, currently sitting on 20 in the city. Dropping to 11 tonight, 21, a little bit of cloud, but fine for Sunday. Monday, 23 degrees, similar conditions. And then Tuesday, we're winding up the mercury to 26 degrees and a minimum of 12. 22 for Wednesday, and possibly some showers from Thursday. We'll see how we go. Currently, it is 19 degrees in Mandurah, and it is 19 degrees in Claremont.
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8: And this hour, taking a look at James chapter 1, verse 12. 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
8: We sure are, and a very good afternoon to you once again. It is Lockie keeping you company on this Saturday afternoon, live from the Perth Royal Show at the Claremont Showgrounds. So good to be here, so great to see everyone, and to just hang out with some awesome activities and excitement. We are going to jump into a track here from The Script and Will I Am. When we come back, we'll have a chat to the boss man. Our CEO is with us still. He's been hanging out here all week as well, enjoying the sights and sounds and the celebration that is being back here on behalf of Sunshine. We'll do that straight after this one, Hall of Fame at 6 minutes after 5 o'clock at Sunshine.

0: That is The Script featuring Will I Am, Hall of Fame here at Sunshine, 9 minutes after 5 o'clock on your Saturday afternoon. And we are live from the Royal Show here in the Claremont Showgrounds. What an awesome afternoon and a fantastic week. Good afternoon to our CEO, Michael Palethorpe. How are you going, Michael?
1: Good, mate. Couldn't be better. It's awesome, eh? How good is this?
0: So good. Such an awesome environment. And I think we were talking earlier about this idea of community.
1: Mm.
0: This is it. This is community radio in community.
1: Yeah, and I just couldn't. I'm almost amazed at how the Royal Show attendance community matches our community.
0: Yeah.
1: And we've thought, you know, while we're predominantly families, we literally pick up people from teenagers right through to seniors, all the way through, and that's exactly what we're seeing here today. So it is. It reflects the Sunshine community, the Royal Show community, and I guess that's the community of Perth.
0: That's so good. And yeah, family stopping by saying good day, but we had just recently a young girl who ran over, "Oh, my sister, she loves you guys. Let me take a photo. She'll be so jealous. She's over east at the moment." Yeah. So we all took a photo, and that's how sibling rivalry. It's a bit of fun there, isn't it?
1: Absolutely.
0: But just as you say, it's that cross-section.
1: Yeah.
0: There's no stereotype.
1: Yes, that's probably the thing that I've been sitting here going, my goodness, it is people of all walks of life.
0: Yeah.
1: All different socioeconomic circumstances, regional people. Actually, we've been really amazed to be a number, because a number of people coming in from the country who know about Sunshine. So that's been pretty cool. And in fact, we were talking earlier that just the random people that we speak to, virtually everyone at least has heard of us or knows of us. There's a few exceptions, but that's pretty amazing. And also just the pure numbers. I mean, I think there's going to be over 300,000 people attend the show over the 8 days, which is a massive number of people. But yeah, we reach 360,000 people every month, and I'm kind of going, wow, this is kind of like we're seeing, and we go, my goodness, that's 8 full days at the show, plus is the audience that we have. And so for us to be here, to be connecting with people, and to have such a range of people that we've interviewed, you know, really interesting people doing interesting stuff, and the amount of people contributing to volunteer work and across all sorts of facets. I mean, that lady was, you know, pigs in school. Yeah. How random's that?
0: So good.
1: And I'm going, my goodness, people are passionate about some really interesting things, but that's what makes the world go around, isn't it?
0: It is, that diversity, you know, and it's interesting talking to people and finding out that, yeah, they are very passionate about what they do, but they're actually volunteering, as you mentioned.
1: Mm.
0: So many people I've spoken to that are here in a voluntary capacity.
1: Mm. Mm.
0: And they actually spend a lot of their time in the world, out there doing what they do, with no kind of remuneration. They're just doing it because they love doing it. And that's, I think, something that's a heartbeat of Sunshine as well. We have many volunteers that come and serve with us as well.
1: Yeah.
0: And I was hearing about the police and services that they have volunteers working for them throughout the year, hundreds of them.
1: Yeah.
0: It's it is really, WA is probably, I would say, punching above its weight when it comes to people volunteering in spaces.
1: Yeah, absolutely. And when we think about, you know, why are we here at Sunshine? We want to engage people. We want to see them encouraged and to go deeper in their personal and spiritual walk.
0: Yeah.
1: But then we also want to see them activated into doing things. And so, this is, I think, what we've seen here is that reflection of that community of people who are engaged, who are got an encouraging environment, and are actually activating and putting their hand up to do things, which is so cool.
0: Exactly. So if you would like to put your hand up and come and volunteer with us, we'd love to have you on board.
1: We would love it.
0: Jump on board. Check out all the details at sunshine.com.au. Michael Palethorpe, our CEO, who, as I say, has spent a lot of time down here. How have you found it this year? Because have you been? No, you wouldn't have been to the Royal Show on behalf of Sunshine previously.
1: I haven't. Oh. And I've really been, as I say, I've been amazed at the number of people who have. I think we've had someone just there that's walked past.
0: We're getting distracted as we're talking.
1: And they're just looking in. And I think we've had the full gamut of people that just have come up to us and said, "I love Sunshine."
0: Yeah.
1: And the amount of people that have said, "I listen to nothing else. That's my favourite station." Right through to people that are just inquiring, I haven't really seen about it before. And so, you know, we offer a positive alternative to whatever's out there. It's about encouragement. It's about uplifting. And, that's why we want to be here in the thick of it.
0: Yeah.
1: And I want to shout out to Sam Wellens who really did a lot of the hard yakka. But, you know, because there's a lot of logistical stuff that has to be done. And I know probably a month out, Sam's going, "How the heck am I going to do this?" Because, as I say, we haven't been here for 12 years or so.
0: Yeah.
1: And there's a lot of things things that have to be done to get to where we are, and to be able to have this location, and to, you know, secure all the passes we've needed and the giveaways we've had, and to set up the whole thing. Yeah. So it's taken a whole contribution from Sam predominantly, but from a whole range of our staff who have been able to be here. But I guess that reflects we want to be in community. We want to be in community. We want to be part of community. We want to be where people are.
0: Yeah.
1: And that's something that we've really wanted to strive to do. And what we've been, I think, delighted about over the last couple of years is we've seen our numbers of listeners increase quite significantly.
0: Mm-hmm.
1: But we want to also make sure that there's no one that's missing out. I'm just hoping that people that are walking down the hill here are walking past now. They're literally walking past the flags. They're seeing sunshine. And I might go, I wonder what that's about.
0: Mm.
1: And
0: they might do a Google search when they get home or something.
1: Let's hope so. But I suppose the encouraging thing is people are so overwhelmingly positive towards what we're doing. And again, we heard it time and time again, what we do as a station and what it means to people, and they've just told it to us time and time again, which is so probably the ultimate encouragement for us, that what we're doing is appreciated, it's landing. People were sharing with us earlier about the life words, how it always seems to land at the right time, which is what we all find as well.
0: Yeah, oh, look, every day.
1: and it's just a reminder that what we do is part of so many people's everyday walk and everyday experience, and without it, you know, they often, we've heard people say today, we don't know what we would do without it. So we're blessed to be doing this ministry, and it's for us to be out and about like we are, and in a major
0: major
1: event. Sure, it takes a heck of a lot of work, but it's so worth it.
0: Yeah, so good, Michael. Thank you so much, and for allowing everyone to be here and coming down yourself as well. It's been a great time. And Sam, how did we go? Did we end up drawing a winner for our prize pack? Oh, that sounds like the winning trumpet right there. There you go. Either that or God's coming. I'm not quite sure. So our winner today is Fiona Fordham, and we are going to contact her directly. We have all the details there. Congratulations. You are our today's winner of the prize pack, which has got a whole bunch of merchandise from Sunshine. Thank you so much for being in the draw and for coming past and saying hello as well. Look, we are going to just about... we're wrapping up yet, but we've got plenty more still to come. We're going to probably take a break on the conversation for a little bit though, because we've got some stuff to do here practically. I'm going to throw some music in the mix, and I'll come back in just a few minutes and chat about what else is happening here, because it is pretty special. It is
1: very special.
0: Awesome stuff. You're at Sunshine. We are broadcasting live from the Claremont Showgrounds for the Perth Royal Show on this glorious Saturday.

0: That is Arianthi here at Sunshine, according to you, 20 minutes after 5 o'clock on your Saturday afternoon, broadcasting live from the Perth Royal Show. And I just want to give a quick shout-out to Helen, who was texting this afternoon from Armidale. My favourite thing about the Royal Show this year is the vicarious experiences all week through the live broadcast, especially with the technical and other shenanigans keeping everyone on their toes, the farmer chats, the roving performers, all of that. It brought within reach something I would have no means to experience otherwise. And I hope the family gets some well-earned rest soon as well. Helen, thank you so much for your message. God bless you. And it has been a whole lot of fun being able to bring that vibe, that feel, the atmosphere across the airwaves as well. And we're looking forward to doing it all again next year. But of course, in the meantime, there's still other places and things that we will broadcast from. I can assure you of that. But yeah, God bless you, Helen. And it has been interesting with all the shenanigans and the tech stuff going on. A credit to our team here who have all lifted their game when they've needed to and gone over and above, as they always do in actual fact. Hey, stick around, more music after a short break. In fact, some Powderfinger just around the corner here at Sunshine.
1: There are many ways in which you can do business in this world. 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

Dean Lewis with you here at Sunshine, which is what I am right now. And some Chess Mowboy before that. Give you a love. Couple of great Aussie tunes. In fact, we are four Aussie tunes deep. I have got one more because I love putting them in blocks of five. So we'll do that in a sec. But for now, a very good afternoon to you. It is Lockie pushing the buttons live from the Perth Royal Show. An awesome afternoon. And again, thank you for stopping by. Everyone that's dropping in and saying g'day. So good to meet some of the family. It has been awesome as far as the overload of sensory stuff going on, the smells, the sights, the sounds, and needless to say, the tastes. I may have been indulging a little through the afternoon, popping into the pavilion where all the dairy stuff is, cheeses and those wonderful free samples, and I did buy a few things as well to take home. The meats, all the fast food you'd expect, the popcorn, of course, the smells, and the mighty Dagwood dog. The Royal Show would not be the same without a Dagwood dog. Now, I probably eat one every year when I'm here. It's the only time I ever have them. And I did kind of go, well, what is a Dagwood dog? Because they're not known around the world by that name. They're actually known in America as corn dogs. And you may have heard that on some of the American shows. We're going to get a corn dog. It's a Dagwood dog, which is actually like a Kransky sausage skewered on a wooden stick and coated in batter, deep fried. It's so good. Probably so bad for you, but loving every second of it. Here's the funny thing. The Dagwood dog name actually comes from the classic American comic strip Blondie back in the 70s and 80s. The name of a character, Dagwood Bumstead, which I had no idea. So when you're eating a Dagwood dog or a corn dog, you can think of Dagwood Bumstead, if you know who that is, which I actually don't. Also known as a Pluto pup in some parts of Australia, New South Wales and Victoria particularly. A Dippy dog in South Australia, and a Pronto pup is also one of the names that was used around the mid-20th century. There you go. The mighty Dagwood dog. I may have had one this afternoon, enjoyed it probably more than I should. Hey, we're going to get straight back into the music. As mentioned, we've got one more in this Aussie five-song lineup. It is Thirsty Merc. We're doing what we're doing right now here at the show, and that's living the good life right here at Sunshine.

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1: Well, gentlemen, I urge you to get connected in with other men in something like a Connect group or a men's group. 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And sometimes that's about, you know, a story of someone's faith, their journey of life, some stuff they've been through, or maybe it's just an encouragement. 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

0: Wholehearted here at Sunshine. That is We Are Messengers, which is a great Irish band, by the way, and some Faith Hill prior to that. It is Lockie keeping you company on this Saturday afternoon. Thank you so much for hanging out with me here live at the Perth Royal Show. What an awesome afternoon. The sights, the sounds, the smells, it all comes together. And I have to be honest, there's certain things about the show that over the decades I've been coming, there's nostalgia moments, but there's also the freshness. You go, I haven't seen that before, haven't experienced it ever. But there are things that just trigger distant memories of a younger time, a younger person, maybe of myself, and those things that I experience. And it's often based on the sounds and the sights, but so often it's actually the smells, the popcorn, the fresh food, the meats, even the animals and things. There are certain smells that I just immediately am transported back to young Lockie's life, coming here with my family and just enjoying every moment, even with my kids when they were younger as well. But what an awesome thing that we have here in WA. It's been going on for decades and we still get to celebrate and enjoy all the joy of the Perth Royal Show. Hey, still a bit of time remaining. We are going to make the most of it, so don't go too far if you're on the radio. And if you are here on the grounds of Claremont Showgrounds enjoying every second, make sure you do that, because we're going to finish with a bang, that's for sure. Hey, stick around, more music after a short break from Phil Collins and more Chiba right here at Sunshine, broadcasting live from the Perth Royal Show.
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0: Good afternoon. You are at Sunshine. It's Lockie keeping you company in the back end of your Saturday today. Yes, it's very unusual, but we are live at the Perth Royal Show. Such a great time down here. And of course, it is the last day. Let's get back into the music right now. We've got time for a couple more. This one from Phil Collins.

was not built in a day. That is Morcheeba here at Sunshine, taking us back to 2000. As we broadcast live from the Perth Royal Show, it is Lockie keeping you company. And this is the last day, and this is the very last talk break from the Claremont Showgrounds this year. It has been so, so good. Thank you so much to everyone for being a part of it. Let me go through some names. I have to get specific on this one. First of all, to our incredible Sam, you are just a warrior, always doing whatever it takes. And talking about Rome wasn't built in a day, all the back-end work prior to this time to get to where we are to actually be able to broadcast live from here. It's just been awesome. Mandy, likewise, always hardworking, always a smile on your face, doing the miles literally in the car, running backwards and forwards whenever we needed and sometimes even when we didn't. God bless you and thank you so much. Producers Beck and Talana, you guys are always there doing whatever it takes to get the job done. Could not do this without you. The station would not be the same without you. In fact, I don't think we could operate without you, so thank you so much. To our presenters, of course, Doug and Tim, we had Mike Crichton, and of course, Simon. Thank you guys for stepping in and stepping up as well, lifting it to a whole new level. To all the other people that have been a part of this, our production team, our tech guys, thank you for keeping us online and sometimes getting us back online when things weren't going right through the rain and all the chaos as well. And of course, to every person that's come along who has had an interview, had a chat with us, or just given us a encouraging word as they've walked past, you know, thank you for being sunshine. Thank you for bringing light to the community and across the airwaves. I cannot tell you how many people have stopped by just to say a quick, kind word, and it just shows the atmosphere of the Perth Royal Show, but also of our sunshine family and community. It's just so awesome. Thank you. And of course, to all the people from the showgrounds who came and had a chat with us, the interviews, all the conversations, the interactions have just been awesome. For the guys who have done the back-end work at the show, the Royal Agricultural Society of WA. Awesome people. Thank you so much for putting the show together once again this year after so many decades. And look, we are looking forward to coming back next year and doing it all again, bigger and better. It's just been an awesome year. I'm about out of words, I'm out of voice, and I'm looking forward to having a bit of rest tonight after an awesome week. But I will be back tomorrow for Arvo's right here at Sunshine on your Sunday. Looking forward to that. God bless you. Thank you so much for being a part of this incredible time. I will catch you tomorrow. And remember, you are loved more than you will ever know by the one who created you with a plan and a purpose.

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1: In 1 Timothy chapter 6 we read, "Command those who are rich in this present world not to be arrogant, nor to put their hope in wealth, which is so uncertain, but to put their hope in God, who richly provides us with everything for our enjoyment."
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0: Hi, this is Richard Tan. Do you have a dream for our city? Is there a heart cry within you to see the hurting healed, the fallen restored, the hungry fed, and the cry of the poor, the weak, and the distressed heard? You don't have to go far to help someone in need. Just open your eyes and look around. Sometimes all it takes is a smile, a good strong hug, and some kind words. And sometimes you may have to sacrifice a bit to help and give support. It is said that there are only two types of people you remember in life: those who were kind to you and those who were unkind to you. There is power in kindness. Receiving kindness from someone makes you feel good, and most likely you want to pass on the kindness to someone else. Imagine seeing a movement of kindness happening right where we are. If everyone in our city is to be kind to someone today, it will create such a momentum to change our city for the better. Kindness cannot be sustained when motivated by the need to prove ourselves or by the desire for a payback. Instead, learn to pay kindness forward, because it is a joy to play your part and not take control of the outcome. Don't stay in the sidelines of life to see the problems and not be part of the solution. You are a gift to this city. What a privilege to make your contribution to its life, health, and well-being. Another thing is that you don't have to do it alone. Find others to work on a project or join an existing group that can offer you opportunities to practice kindness in other creative ways. Go for whatever suits you. Just keep doing good and be kind to people with an open heart and open hand.
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0: We all have fears in our life. Well, I'm not talking about phobia, as it's something to do with cockroaches, darkness, or seeing a dentist. The Soul Care series by Walt Raymer, he said, is often because of fear that we've failed to follow God where He leads. The fears I'm talking about is fear of uncertainty, fear of failures, and fear of making God-trusting decisions. Because of fear, we miss our destiny. Because of fears, we miss God's blessings. There's a well-known story in the Bible. The Israelites, they fled Egypt under the protection of God after years of slavery. Now they are near the promised land, and they were serious about it. That's why they sent people in to do some risk assessment, to do some investigation. All the spies came back and said, the land is fertile, flowing with milk and honey. And all of them come up with a report, there are giants living there. 10 spies gave a doom report. 2 spies confirmed the giants, but they keep their eyes on God's promise, and they want to go in. On the same night, they grumbled. Why is the Lord bringing us to this land only to let us fall by the sword? Our wives and our children will be taken as plunder. Wouldn't it be better for us to go back to Egypt? Numbers chapter 14. What were the fear-based behaviors here? Well, because of fear, they spread more fears among themselves rather than hope. Because of fear, they take on more the bad news than the good news. Because of fear, they fail to focus on the promise of God and focus on the size of their enemies. Because of fear, the Israelites want to concede the battle even before it starts. And because of fear, they spend more time to discuss strategy to get out rather than to get in. But as a result of that, God sent them back to the wilderness for another 40 years until the whole generation got wiped out. Because of fears, they missed their destiny. They missed God's blessing. Overcoming fears always involves action. Exploring the situation, doing your own risk assessment is not a problem. But it becomes a problem if you put your trust in the outcome of your own evaluation rather than God. We tend to rely on ourselves, not God, and put too much weight on our own evaluation of the situation rather than God's promises. It happens in our world all the time. You research on the internet, find out how ill you are, and you're so convinced you don't bother to pray, or you only pray with little faith. The Israelites, they missed the land they have been longing for, the blessing they have been waiting for, because they were more convinced by the human report from the spies rather than God's promises. 2 spies, Caleb and Joshua, they said, "Do not be afraid of the people of the land, because we will beat them. Their protection is gone, but the Lord is with us. Do not be afraid of them." The same report, some choose to flee, some choose to fight. To overcome fear, you need to have the right belief, stand up for it, and have faith in God's promise. You will have the strength to overcome fear rather than being overcome by it, if you trust in God.
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1: Twice.
0: Once I thought it was gone. It bit me once. I was like, ah, and then it disappeared. And then when I put my pants back on later on,
1: you
0: know, still
1: they
0: in there.
1: Say ants in your pants.
0: Yeah. What's the rest of the saying?
1: I don't know. Didn't they say you got ants in your pants? Yeah. You're kind of like antsy.
0: Yeah.
1: What else?
0: Literally. I don't know.
1: What else they say?
0: I don't know.
1: Well, why did you ask me?
0: You said, you know what they say, ants in your pants.
1: Yeah.
0: But that didn't make any sense.
1: Oh.
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This is Dr. Bruce Robinson from the Fathering Project. I'd like to talk about teenage girls and the pressure they're under to get involved in sex at an inappropriate age. There's a group called Collective Shout who've talked about this, that girls need some way, some help to avoid the pressure exerted by boys. And some of that pressure is, for example, blackmail. Of course, girls have always been under pressure from boys. If you loved me, you would have sex with me, or I'm going to dump you if you don't have sex, etc. They've always been harassed, but it's become much worse now. So Collective Shout have given some nice sentences, if you like, for girls to say to boys. Boys, if we're hanging out together, don't expect it to be sexual. Boys, if we say no, we don't mean yes. Boys, stop commenting all the time on how we look. Value us for something else. We don't all have perfect bodies. Boys, we're not here on the earth for your entertainment. And finally, boys, we understand that you guys are under pressure too. If you'd like more information, ideas, or tips on this subject, just Google the

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Are you guilty of cheating on your spouse? I'm Brett Ryan for Focus on the Family Australia. It doesn't take an affair to be unfaithful to your spouse. Today, there's a new kind of cheating going on that involves a love affair with shoes or clubs. More than ever, people are lying to their spouse about how much they spend. In fact, a new survey showed this is the most common form of deceit in marriages, affecting nearly half of all couples. Hiding how much we spend on fashion or golf does more than just leave the bank balance short. It creates a basic lack of trust in the relationship, and every marriage needs trust at its foundation in order to stand. So what's the solution? 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

0: In June 2000, in London, England, the Millennium Bridge was opened. One of the most fantastic suspension bridges ever designed over the River Thames, linking the City of London, located between the Southwark Bridge and Blackfriars Railway Bridge. When it was opened, it was known as the Wobbly Bridge, and it was quite quickly shut down after that opening, had to be redesigned, re-engineered, and reopened in February 2002. What was the problem? The problem was, when everyone started to walk on the Millennium Bridge, it had a particular sway, so much so that that sway in the bridge, where they were concerned that people were going to be injured and the bridge would collapse. The most interesting observation as that opening day occurred was that the people on the bridge were walking together in a synchronized way. Left foot, right foot, but no one was calling out any particular marching orders at all. The bridge was determining how they walked. It was like they had to walk in step with that bridge. Such an interesting picture about the idea of synchronicity, to be in sync, if you like. I've also seen a YouTube video recently where they put metronomes together on a flexible platform, and those metronomes were all set to the same beats per minute, but they were set to different click points. They were out of sync. And over the course of the next 10 minutes, as they were all clicking away, they came into synchronicity. Why did they do that? How did they do that? As that bass was moving so slightly, those metronomes came into sync. In the same way as people walked on the bridge in London that day came into sync. The scripture in Ephesians chapter 4 says, make every effort to maintain the unity of the Spirit through the bond of peace. There's this picture of unity in the Christian faith that is not based on conformity or uniformity. It's not about how we do church or the style in which we do church. It's about placing Jesus at the center. It's about standing under one name, Jesus Christ. As we walk in step with the Spirit, as we walk in step with Him, people who are walking with Jesus, you should naturally walk in the same way. Jesus makes us in sync. He makes us synchronized. As we follow Him together, there is a unity that we're not trying to make. We're only called to maintain the unity that He's already purchased for us. What would it look like in the city of Perth if the followers of Jesus were walking together in this synchronized way? I tell you what it would be like. We would see His kingdom come, His will be done on earth as it is in heaven. May we walk on the bridge who is Jesus Christ and walk in step with His Spirit, following Him and seeing Him affect and touch our city. In Jesus' name.
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This is Dr. Bruce Robinson from the Fathering Project. Is there anything you'd like to change? It's very most New Year's resolutions fail. People like to lose weight, but they struggle. They want to quit smoking. They want to stop being angry. They want to spend more time with their children. They want to be a better wife or husband. It's very difficult to change. In the medical school, we teach something called SOCK theory, S-O-C-K. The change has four key steps. S means to see. You've got to see you've got a problem. You are overweight. Get on the scales. O is to own the problem and not blame somebody else. Oh, if only my boss didn't nag me, I wouldn't eat so much. Oh, if only we didn't live next door to a bakery, I wouldn't eat so much. C stands for change. Do something about it. Rather than, when I finish this contract, I'll do it. When my kids have finished school, I'll do it. You actually have to do something to change. And K, this is a hard one, stands for keeping it up. Whether you're trying to exercise or lose weight, it's easy to have a burst of enthusiasm. If you can do all of this, you can change. Understand where you're blocked. S-O-C-K. If you're not willing to see it, own it, change something and have some way of sustaining it, keeping it up, it'll never happen. If you'd like more information, ideas or tips on this subject, just Google The Fathering Project.

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0: Hi, this is Nate from Lift Church here. Hebrews 3 verse 13 tells us, but exhort one another every day as long as it's called today, that none of you may be hardened by the deceitfulness of sin. I remember reading this as though it was for the first time. I mean, the Bible authors can be pretty sassy sometimes. Exhort, encourage one another every day that you call today. Is today today? Yes, then encourage someone. It's like they think that it should be a natural thing that we do. So do you purposefully encourage someone every day? I don't think of myself as an encourager by nature. I can be pessimistic, cynical, and I like to solve problems, and so I tend to see problems. So when I read this passage, I felt challenged by it. And a number of years ago, I began to put in my calendar a little note that on a weekly basis, and yes, I know it's meant to be daily, but you gotta start somewhere, but I would put into my calendar, encourage someone. I found that it forced me to reflect in that moment on what I've seen people do around me. And rather than look for the problems, the issues, the things that didn't work, I started to see that, hey, people around me are really trying and they are making such a difference. And by taking a few minutes just to send them a quick text saying, hey, when you did this today, it was such an encouragement, I began to change the way I lived out this passage. So here's the challenge. Who are you encouraging today?
1: If you enjoyed this message from Pastor Nate Faure of Lift Church, head to theliftchurch.com.au.

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0: What do you think of it, Michael?
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1: Hey!
2: Being 30.
3: It's all right, Cody. You're almost 31.
1: Whoa!
2: Got her. All right, sorry.
3: All right,
2: what are you coming to terms with?
1: That wearing jorts will make you feel like John Cena.
3: No, they don't.
1: Yes, it does.
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1: wrestler.
3: You
1: don't ever want to do a little five-knuckle shuffle? A little
3: look at me. Do you think I've ever wanted to do... What's this?
1: So there's no confidence boost, like a little... I've got this.
2: I think if you put jorts on, your mood shouldn't be immediately boosted.
1: Okay.
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0: Hi, Andrew Bailey from Renew Church. I don't think any of us is a stranger to forgiveness, either the need to be forgiven or the need to forgive. You know, the need to forgive, as Jesus tells us, extends well beyond those who ask for our forgiveness. We are commanded to go as far as forgiving our enemies, whom I presume would rarely want to ask for our forgiveness. Of course, our experience of those who are truly enemies is that we do not want to forgive them. We don't trust them. The wound's been too deep, or their offense is not against us, but against someone we love. The reasons we find it hard to forgive our enemies are endless. But the commandment remains, not as counsel in how to live a healthier, happier life, but with a reminder that we will only find forgiveness if we forgive. Forgiveness is not optional. It's a fundamental spiritual action which we must learn to use as though our salvation depended on it. Because it does. Grace is the foundation of forgiveness. We pray for forgiveness to enter our heart. We beg for forgiveness to enter our heart. And listen, as a product of grace, don't start with the hardest things. Start with the easiest. You don't start fasting by not eating for 40 days. You don't start prayer with an effort to pray continually for 24 hours. Doing that would either crush you with the difficulty of it or crush you with your success. But whatever you do, make a start on living a life of forgiveness. Firstly, start by trying to form the habit of forgiveness in the smallest things, you know, with a child or in traffic, the little irritations. Be aware of your own failings and constantly ask for God's forgiveness. Secondly, cultivate in your heart the understanding that all human beings are broken and victims of a fallen world. None of us enters a world of purity, nor do we enter the world fully functional as a human being. And thirdly, make a life confession regularly, being careful to name as many resentments as you can remember. Forgiveness is the gradual cultivation of mercy in our hearts. Let it become a habit of grace.
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ever looked back at a decision you're absolutely certain was right at the time, yet in light of how it turned out, thought, how did I not see it? That's the thing about deception. It rarely feels like darkness in the moment. It feels like light. Hi, I'm Bernie Diamond and welcome again to Fresh. In 1986, NASA launched the Space Shuttle Challenger despite warnings from several engineers that freezing temperatures could cause the O-rings to fail. But under pressure to stay on schedule, managers convinced themselves the risk was acceptable. 73 seconds after liftoff, the shuttle exploded. It wasn't ignorance, it was misplaced confidence. Jesus warned about the same danger in the human heart. Luke chapter 11, verse 35. So be careful. Don't let the light in you become darkness. He just explained that our eyes, the way we perceive truth, are like lamps. When our perspective is pure, light floods in. But when pride or self-justification clouds our view, even what feels right becomes tainted. Man, I get that. You too, no doubt. How many times have we both launched into something with less than pure motives driving our decisions, clouding our judgment, and snatching away the thing that we thought was already within our grasp? And how much did it hurt each time we let it happen? You'd think we'd have learned by now, wouldn't you? Be careful. Don't let the light in you become darkness. So today, ask God to test your inner light. Are your motives humble or self-serving? Is your confidence anchored in truth or ego? Because real light doesn't blind, it reveals. And only Christ's light can show you who you truly are. That's God's Word, fresh for you today. Hey, I am so passionate about seeing you live in the victory over your sin and circumstances that Jesus died and rose again to give you. So let me encourage you to subscribe to our YouTube channel at ChristianityWorks.tv. I'd love to share more of God's Word with you because the Word of God is alive and active. It is the power to transform your life. Amen? Again, you'll find our YouTube channel at ChristianityWorks.tv. 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
2: Good morning, I'm Sophie Clark. The Newcastle community is banding together after 10 NRL fans were injured during a night's grand final send-off. A car ploughed into a crowd at Wall's End, injuring 10 people, including three children. The 18-year-old driver has been charged and is due to face court today. Newcastle Lord Mayor Gavin Morris has told today it's been a devastating end to an exciting week.
3: It's been nothing but a joyous, fun week. This lead-up was truly magical. It was fun. It was exhilarating. And then yesterday we had our hearts ripped out and we've gone to the other full spectrum of those emotions. And there are a lot of emotions to deal with.
2: The Roosters and Knights are beginning their game day prep ahead of the NRL Grand Final. 80,000 fans are preparing to pack Sydney's Accor Stadium to watch the season-ending blockbuster. East are firming as the favourites, but a resilient Newcastle side will be backed by fans from far and wide, hoping their team will secure the premiership. Australians are waking up across five different time zones as daylight saving comes into effect. Clocks across the country have jumped forward an hour, giving residents more light at night and less in the morning. Queensland, Western Australia and the Northern Territory haven't implemented the change. Ukraine is pledging to double down on drone attacks against Russian oil refineries to counter a new military doctrine. President Volodymyr Zelensky claims he's obtained intelligence showing Russian forces have adopted a new policy permitting strikes on critical civilian infrastructure. Mr. Zelensky has told Reuters Moscow's military operation is risking more lives by the day.
4: In the villages everywhere, roads, schools, hospitals, to pressure people to leave the capital, leave different cities. Yes, and because this is the goal of the operation.
2: More Queenslanders are ending up in hospital because of dog attacks. News Corp figures show close to 50 people are presenting to emergency departments each week. It's prompted renewed calls to make dog owners liable for compensation. Also making news, Victoria's recorded another shallow tremor after a 4.8 magnitude earthquake was recorded in the state's South Gippsland. A small tornado has ripped through the coastal New South Wales town of Ulladulla and two new islands have emerged in waters near Indonesia after a major volcanic eruption. Updating sport, the Saints have hit rock bottom with the AFLW club recording its lowest ever score of 31 points to 1 against the Bulldogs. GWS fell to Essendon 35-43. More than 80,000 fans will pack into Accor Stadium when the Sydney Roosters and Newcastle Knights do battle in Rugby League's season decider. And four-time world champion Max Verstappen's taken his first pole position of the year at the Bahrain Grand Prix. Aussie Oscar Piastri qualified P7.
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6: Weather.
7: Some clouds hanging around over the next couple of days, but it's not likely to put anything in the rain gauge. A mostly sunny day on Tuesday, where the temperature should be in the mid-20s, but for today and tomorrow, expect the high to be around 20 degrees.
8: Life words. From the book of Romans, chapter 12, verses 14 and 15. Ask God to bless everyone who mistreats you. Ask Him to bless them and not to curse them. When others are happy, be happy with them. When they are sad, be sad.
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2: Good morning. Thanks for your company. Rodney Olsen joining you with music from David Phelps. Also Cliff Richard this hour. I'll play something from the Oak Ridge Boys and a whole lot more. All part of Great Hymns of the Faith here on

0: Hi everyone, Jeff Woodward here from Metro Church. A great pleasure to be with you. I've been doing like a kind of a mini-series, I guess you'd call it, on what to do when it seems like there's nothing or at least very little that you can do. I find that when things, situations drag on, hope often becomes the first casualty. People's level of resilience, people's level of hope begins to slowly but surely get eroded until sometimes, sadly, despair rises up to take its place. And I want to help you if that's where you are today. I want you to know that you're not alone, and I want you to know that there's resources like this. Thank God for places like Sunshine FM, genuinely, that are providing something to help build people's lives. Maybe it's a song you're hearing. Maybe it's, you know, the words that somebody that's being interviewed. Maybe it's one of the commentators, the hosts here at Sunshine that just says that one thing that really helps you. I think that's incredibly powerful, and good on you for listening to something that's going to build your life. I think all of us need to give our attention to hope in our life. Hope is not a static set and forget. I've got it, and that's just who I am. I'm a born optimist. Well, maybe you are and maybe you aren't. But I've seen some of the people that were the most optimistic encounter the biggest obstacles and then begin to struggle in their life. So how do I build hope, or how do I strengthen hope in my life? Let me give you just quickly three things. Firstly, I believe the secret source of hope, that's the S-A-U-C-E, secret source of hope is gratitude. I've never met a person filled with gratitude who at the same time was filled with despair. I've never met a person who was strong in their hope, that is their expectations of the future, who wasn't grateful for what they've already got. It's now become quite common practice in psychological therapy. And by the way, I'm not a psychologist, but I've read enough of these kind of articles and books where it's now become common treatment to encourage someone for the last thing they do at night to compile a brief list of what are you grateful for. I think it's incredibly powerful. No wonder the Bible speaks so much about it is a good thing to give thanks unto the Lord. It's just plain a good thing to give thanks. So build an attitude and a habit of gratitude in your life. Here's the second thing I'd say. Romans chapter 4, verse 18, talking about Abraham, says, who against hope believed in hope. In other words, he decided to turn on the hope switch in his life. I'm going to be a person of hope. I choose to do that. I don't care whether I was born that way, whether that's been my background. That's not where it's at. You know what? I choose hope in my life. I choose to be a person of hope in the way I live. Here's the third thing. I believe that hope's like a muscle. Just like any muscle in your body, the more you exercise it, the better it'll be, the stronger it'll become, and the more it'll grow. So hope that you only exercise if you go to church once a week, or hope that you only exercise when it's your birthday or Christmas, is probably not going to be very strong. What we need is a daily exercise of hope in our life. That means every day, find some way to go, this is what I'm expecting in my life. I really pray that in a season that might be challenging for many of you, that if you find yourself in a place where it seems like there's nothing you can do, I pray that hope will become a great strength to you.
1: If you enjoyed that message from Pastor Jeff Woodward, head to metrochurch.org.au.
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0: Sunshine playing the Martins. I am bound for the promised land. Cliff Richard in there. It is no secret. I play David Phelps, Holy Night, and Trust and Obey, Traorke Male Voice Choir. Hello, it's Rodney Olson here with Great Hymns of the Faith. And something you might like to keep in mind is that there is a group of churches around the Frio area that are joining together to pray for Fremantle. 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You're welcome to join, and the one coming up on Wednesday evening between 7 and 8 is at St. John's Anglican Church. That's in Adelaide Street. But you can find a whole lot more about Transform Fremantle prayer meetings at our website. Go to Sunshine, that's S-O-N, sunshine.com.au. Once you're there, you'll see Sunshine Calendar at the top of the page. 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

well do you build up your spouse's self-esteem? Hi, I'm Kate Ryan for Focus on the Family Australia. Doctors Les and Leslie Parrott wrote a book called The Love List. They outline some powerful ideas to make your spouse feel special. 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

0: Amazing Grace. That's the Oak Ridge Boys on Sunshine. Also, Vestal Goodman with I Must Tell Jesus. And One Day at a Time, Karen Peck and New River. Hello, this is Great Hymns of the Faith on Sunshine. And if you're wondering what the day's looking like, bit of cloud around, a top temperature around 20 degrees, pretty much a carbon copy for tomorrow and warming up slightly on Tuesday.
1: He looked into her eyes. She looked into his eyes.
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0: G'day, I'm Rob Douglas. My latest passion is hunting for native orchids. Seems to be something adventurous and mysterious about orchid hunting, because these flowers require careful searching, and when you find them, you're rewarded with seeing something quite unique and remarkably beautiful. There's a few things about orchid hunting that I think are like the search for God. I've got a sense that most people are searching for God even though they don't realise it, and they're not quite sure what that search looks like. The first thing about hunting for native orchids is you need to know what you're looking for. I'm on a social media group, bought a couple of books, and I'm slowly familiarising myself with native orchids so that I'll recognise them when I see them. If you want to know about God, it's a good idea to read his book. The Bible's often hard to understand, the language seems foreign, and the concepts are often tricky, but put all that aside for a while and just read with the purpose of discovering God. Prayerfully read the Bible, asking the question, what does this tell me about God? The second thing about native orchids is you need to look in the right places. Native orchids grow in a wide range of environments, but when you've been doing it for a while, you get to know where to look and where not to look. If you're searching for God, get to know where to look. It may seem a bit humdrum of me to say go to church, but that's where you'll find other people who are also searching for God, and they can help you to learn to recognise God. The third thing about native orchids is you need to train your eye. I've walked down bush tracks and not seen any orchids, then I've walked back along the same track and there they are. They're small, there are many different types, and often there'll be just one growing all on its own. They're easy to miss, but the more you do it, the more you train your eye to recognise them. And you need to train your eye to recognise God. There's a group of stories that Jesus told about people searching for things. He told a story about a woman who was looking for some lost coins, a farmer who was looking for a lost sheep, and a father who was out looking for his son who had run away. Jesus' message was search and keep on searching. Another verse in the Bible says, you will seek me and find me when you seek me with all your heart. We need to make it our goal to search for God and to be persistent in that search. The search for God is worthwhile. Like searching for native orchids, the search always leads to surprising and joyful outcomes. Familiarize yourself with who you're looking for. Get into the right places where you'll find God and train yourself to recognize him. I'm Rob Douglas. Thanks for listening.
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0: Angus Day. That's Michael W. Smith on Sunshine. Before that, the Stanley Brothers with Angel Band. And In the Land Where We'll Never Grow Old, that was Vicar and Linda featuring Paul Kelly. 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
1: Before you, my heart seems to be an open book.
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1: You not only see who I am.
2: Tú no solo ves quién soy.
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2: Pero quién puedo llegar a ser.
1: Yet in spite of my frailties.
2: Y a pesar de mis debilidades.
1: You accept me.
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0: on Sunshine, Kane, Living Water. Walking Out on the Water, that was True North Music, and Nathan Tasker in there too, Never Too Far Gone. Hello, Rodney Olsen here. This is Our Church Together, and something I may have reminded you of in the past, perhaps a good idea to pop it down in your calendar for next time. They run on Wednesdays, and it is the 6053 Wardrobe. 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

0: Hi, Rory here from Providence Church. Years ago in his famous song, John Lennon invited us to imagine an alternative future. In the song Imagine, he says, "Imagine no hell below us, above us only sky." Part of John Lennon's imagining was to think of a future kind of without religion, without transcendence, without hell below us, above us only sky, no God in surveillance about how we live our lives. To an extent, you could say that we don't have to imagine that anymore, because in the modern West, we do have a world where, functionally at least, people often don't think in terms of transcendent reality, of God, and of meaning derived from God. Well, what's the result of that world that John Lennon prophesied? Well, I think we'd all agree there's lots of good stuff in our world at the moment. We are much more able to generate our own identities, to decide what we do with our lives. We're less constrained than maybe we were in previous generations, and some of that is really great. We don't live in reference to heaven and hell and to God and transcendent realities. We live in what philosophers call an immanent frame, in this world where all our meaning is discovered from within. You hear that in kind of every Disney film and every Pixar film. The message is essentially the same. You can be who you want to be. The hero lies in you. Throw off the constraints around you and decide who you are. Now, lots of that is good, but there is a sinister side to that message. Because the flip side of the fact, if you are a product of your own choices, then who you are is also your fault. We bear the weight of our own kind of self-realization. In the search for the authentic you, you're sort of on your own. The best we can do is stand on the side and say, well, I guess if that's what you've chosen for yourself, then that's got to be good. So we have freedom and prosperity and choice, but we also have alarmingly high suicide rates. People experience crippling anxiety, and people often live lives with a sense of purposelessness on a scale that was unknown to the ancients. See, modernity has put a burden on humans that we weren't made to bear. We weren't designed to generate our own meaning. We weren't designed to be on our own. We were designed to be part of something bigger. We were made for more than modernity can give us. Look, I like John Lennon's song, but I think we've lost something in that exchange. Jesus says, "Seek first the kingdom of God, and these things will be added unto you." And I reckon we'll do better in our lives and we'll find better meaning if we bring back in the God dimension.
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0: This is Church Together on Sunshine. That was Franny Cash with Jesus All Along. Before that, Forever and Amen, Bella Taylor Smith. Hello, it's Rodney Olson here. And if you're wondering what the day is panning out to be like, not too bad. Bit of cloud around, top temperature just over 20 degrees. Very similar tomorrow. And then we're into the mid-20s on Tuesday.
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3: 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The good news is there are smart ways to do both without the stress. I've helped plenty of clients navigate this real estate conundrum successfully. I want to help you too. So call me, David Snell, on 6555 771. That's 6555 771. Let's have a chat.

0: Horrisdale. My son discovered long distance running in his early 30s. Actually, I was going to say he discovered a love for long distance running, but that would not be how he describes it. When he completes a long run and someone asks if he enjoyed it, he often says no, adding, "It's just hard work." And if looking for the positive, you go on to ask, "Well, are you glad you did it?" he will usually say, "Well, I'm glad it's done." But he keeps signing up for marathons, and now ultra marathons. Recently, our son organised a family marathon event. He staked out a 5-kilometre circuit around suburban streets, and we all determined our personal goals. A goal that was within arm's reach and a stretch goal. So an 8-year-old granddaughter wanted to walk 10 kilometres, which she thought was within arm's reach, and her stretch was to go to 15. Grandsons aged 10 and 12 wanted to run a marathon distance with a stretch to 60 kilometres, and the rest of us, younger and older, had various hopes and dreams. So at 7 a.m. on a very warm Saturday, we set off. We walked and ran, we laughed, we encouraged each other, we cried and we got grumpy with each other. We lay down at times on the verge in the pitch dark as the evening wore on and said we couldn't go on, and then we got up and we went on. We sang ditties and we held hands and we told each other, "Just finish this lap." And by 11:30 p.m. that same Saturday, we were celebrating our various achievements together over pizza. A couple of weeks later, my 10-year-old granddaughter was contemplating the purchase of a 1,000-piece Lego set. I asked her if she was sure she was up to this considerable challenge, and she said, "Well, Grandma, I walked 37 kilometres, which is nearly a marathon, so I think I can do this." In one admittedly long Saturday, she had learned a lot about what it means to persevere. To continue in a course of action, even in the face of difficulty and even without the certainty of success. And it occurred to me, this is probably why my son is drawn to run ridiculously long distances again and again. Endurance helps us to be who we are made to be. Somehow it makes us stronger, kinder, wiser, more confident, long-haul people who can ride the waves, or in this case, run the kilometres, and not be overcome by them. I think this is the perseverance Jesus was talking about when he told people gathered in the temple one day, "Stand firm and you will win life." So when you think about the week to come, where might you need to work at something with all your heart and strength? Where might you need to stand firm? I really hope that you have good people you can call on to help you to persevere. And I know without a doubt that Jesus will stand with you if you ask him. Stand firm and you will win life.
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0: on Sunshine, Brandon Lake. How good is God? And World Outside Your Window, Young and Free. Hello, it's Rodney Olsen here. 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
1: 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He kills termites, ant colonies, cockroaches, mice. He uses the most professional pest controls known to man. Of the 8 common spiders in WA, most are harmless, except female redbacks. Does he hold back on them? No way. No
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2: 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Some call him Ben Deadman. 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

0: All of us have seen warning signs. These indicators tell us to be alert about potential dangers nearby. God desires that everyone be saved and come to the knowledge of the truth. So he includes warning signs in his word, the Bible, which help us avoid fatal spiritual dangers. In Acts 24, the Apostle Paul spoke about faith in Christ Jesus to a man named Felix. Paul reasoned about righteousness, self-control, and the judgment to come. However, Felix did not believe Paul's gospel message. If we look carefully, Felix will act as a brightly colored warning sign about pits into which people fall while listening to sermons. Felix fell into the pit of not wanting to listen to difficult truth. We all want to hear nice things. We want to hear good news, not bad news. So, oftentimes, when we hear truths we don't like, we simply switch off our brain. Felix told Paul to go away. And many people say the same thing to the reality of sin, God's holiness, or the doctrine of hell. Felix warns us of the danger of ignoring difficult spiritual truth. Second, Felix fell into the pit of listening to Paul in order to get money from him. We read that Felix hoped that money would be given to him by Paul, so he sent for him often and conversed with him. Many people go to church today for the same reasons. They go because they think that God will bless them financially if he sees them at church. Others believe that they'll always have good health, or their prayers for a job promotion will be answered as long as they physically attend a worship service. No wonder Felix was never saved. He didn't want to be. He wanted treasure on earth, not treasure in heaven. Felix warns us that it is possible to listen to preaching for the wrong reasons. Third, Felix fell into the pit of thinking that he could be saved anytime he wanted. We read that when 2 years had elapsed, Felix was succeeded by Porcius Festus. This means that after 2 years, God took away Felix's opportunity to hear the gospel. We do not know when we will die. We do not know when we will hear our last sermon about Christ. We must believe in Christ today, while salvation is near. We must not keep putting off a decision about eternal life. Who knows when that opportunity will be gone? Felix warns us that salvation will not always be ours to have. Perhaps you didn't realize that listening to a sermon could be so dangerous. How do we respond when someone preaches the gospel to us? Do we pay attention, even to the parts that we don't like? Do we listen in order to know how to love Christ and serve Him? Or do we listen for some personal material benefit? Do we listen eagerly, knowing that we must soon appear before Christ in judgment? Be alert. Look at the warning sign named Felix and trust in Christ today for the forgiveness of all of your sins.
1: Connect with the best family on earth. This is Church Together. Sunshine.